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0: Alongside Jack Corrigan and Zach Goodman, here's Jesse Thomas.
4: And we welcome you inside the scene of the crime. Coors Field, located on the corner of 20th and Blake in lower downtown Denver, Colorado, before game two between the Orioles and Rockies. I'm your host, Jesse Thomas. Well, those who stayed last night through the 99-minute rain delay were certainly rewarded as they got to witness the play of the year in Major League Baseball in the bottom of the ninth.
5: Sure, they talked about a bunt possibility. They talked about pitching around McCarthy with Norby on deck. And Jake drives it. Center field. Cows are going back at the wall. It's gone! Kelser catch it. He took a home run away. Colton Kowser wins the game for the Baltimore Orioles with an incredible catch. Unbelievable. Final score, Baltimore 2, the Rockies 1.
4: That catch by Orioles center fielder Colton Kowser will be talked around these parts and the league for quite some time, as it was breathtaking. Now, lost in all of last night's excitement was the performance by Rockies starter Tanner Gordon, who was cruising before the Amazon rains came, throwing five innings of one-run, three-hit baseball. But all in all, the Rockies dropped their 10th straight here at Coors Field in excruciating fashion. Here's what you can expect in this space over the course of the next 38 minutes as Gabriel Hughes and the Rockies will look to stop this home skid against Kyle Bradish and the Orioles. As always, Zach Goodman will lead us off tonight as he'll catch up with son of former Rocky Matt and brother of Rockies prospect Ethan, Baltimore infielder Jackson Holliday, in our pregame interview.
6: How about swimming? Who could swim better?
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6: Welcome back to the On Deck Show. Game number two between the Rockies and the Orioles is coming up. I'm here with Jackson Holliday, and I don't really even have to give much of a description of you because the fans here in Colorado know who you are. But Jackson, you're the son of Matt. You're the brother of Ethan. And let's walk through that a little bit. I know you've played here before now, but do you have any memories? I know you're young from the young times when your dad was playing with the Rockies.
7: Yeah, I think messing around in the clubhouse, and that sticks out. Hitting wiffle balls in the clubhouse, something that I vaguely remember. Hear a lot of stories about it, but I'd say that and playing travel ball and Denver are two things that probably stick out to me. And then I remember in 2007 when my dad was playing pretty well, he got some MVP chance whenever he was up to bat, and that's something that I'll always remember.
6: How nice is it as a professional baseball player to be able to bounce things off your dad, who's obviously very invested in your career and is one of the best hitters to ever pick up a bat?
7: Yeah, I'd say it's quite an advantage. He's the best, and be able to just talk to him about hitting and kind of the game is always fun, and kind of understands how I like to work and in my swing and in my approach, and so it's easy to talk to him about it.
6: You went first overall, and now I want to kind of go into your relationship with Ethan, but you went first overall. What did you learn about the media attention that you immediately get at 18 years old? That's a lot to handle.
7: Yeah, I mean, there's not much you can do to kind of prepare for it, just kind of make it what it is. Something that I kind of stuck with in minor leagues was pressure's a privilege, and I'd say Ethan's probably doing something right if he's dealing with that. I like to think that I just had my dad to kind of deal with, and now he's got me and my dad, so I guess it might be a little bit more difficult for him, but I think he does a great job, and I'd say just playing baseball makes it a lot easier.
6: Hey, what kind of advice did you have for him when he first got drafted?
7: Yeah, just find some good teammates and make the game really enjoyable. Luckily, I had a bunch of guys that I got drafted with. Beavs is on this team, and I got really close to them, and they make coming to the ballpark a lot of fun to go out there and just play and enjoy enjoy playing the game. I know he got off to a great start, and I know Jack O'Dowd was pretty awesome to him, and they became really close, and so that's pretty funny all these years later. I'm excited for him to get back on the field.
6: Yeah, Jack, of course, the old son of Dan O'Dowd, the general manager for the Rockies for a long time. Let's play a game. Who is better at this this game, Ethan or Jackson? Let's do golf.
7: Oh, I'm better at golf. Yeah, I can't hit it near as far as him, but I definitely have a little bit less blow ups than Biggie. So I'll take the hand on that one.
6: How about ping pong? Is that a game you guys played a lot?
7: I'd say in spring training, I probably got him. I play a lot in spring training. Me and Heston Kirstad spend majority of our time playing ping pong, but I haven't played him in a while. We don't play a ton of ping pong. More pickleball.
6: Who would win in a spelling bee?
7: Oh gosh, it would be the longest spelling bee you've probably ever experienced. We're both not great scholars. Since he was in school more recently than me, I'll give him the benefit of the doubt.
6: How about swimming? Who could swim better?
7: I'd like to think me, considering he just broke his foot. I'll take my chances right now.
6: Well, Jackson, I really appreciate your time, man, and congratulations on all your success, and I know you're looking forward to see Ethan playing here shortly.
7: Definitely. You got it.
6: We'll be right back on the JWay Rockies Radio Network.
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4: Welcome back to Rockies on Deck, brought to you by Treetop Applesauce. 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I'm Jesse Thomas, coming to you live from the corner of 20th and Blake, located in lower downtown Denver, Colorado, before game two between the Orioles and Rockies. 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All right, here we are, Thomas, before game two between the Orioles and Rockies on another award-winning edition of the Thomas
2: and Thomas
4: Show. All right, well, we might as well get right to it and talk about the way that game ended last night. Have you ever seen a catch like that? And if so, when and where?
2: You know, I go back to the Michael Harris, the second catch in the postseason, but it didn't end the game right. Wait a minute. It may have. It was a double play, I know, toward the end of a game. But still, my goodness. You know, the leap there and the contact, the hard contact he made with the wall. Colton Cowser, you know, you got to tip your cap to him. And if you look at what's gone on with the Rockies for a while now, I mean, you go to Atlanta. And a couple of plays very late in the game by Matt Olson at first base, by Ozzie Albies at second base. It seems like those plays are getting made against the Rockies. So this is a buildup of frustration. There was a very frustrated club, and it should have been one.
4: Yeah, there's no doubt. All right, you were kind of front and center in this Cole Kerrick situation in Atlanta. He's back in the starting lineup tonight. What can you tell our listeners about that?
2: I talked to both Cole Kerrick and Warren Schaefer right after the incident happened in St. Louis. And, you know, they kept him out of the lineup for the starting line for two games because of, I'll say, a finger issue. Let's say that,
4: yep,
2: okay?
4: That's fair.
2: I know there are folks who were calling for, like, a suspension or something bigger than that. You only have 26 guys on the team. Yeah. You only have 13 position players, okay? I mean, this isn't high school. As much as you want the kids to look and say, hey, this is the way to act. And I think they made their message, especially making it public like that. They sent a message. I think it's fine. I think that it's something with Cole Kerrick. He's a very spirited player, and maybe sometimes he'll go over the line. Guess what? The Rockies need some of that. Yep. I mean, do they need people making obscene gestures to fans? No. But do they need that spirit? That's fine, okay? Every now and then, maybe you have to reel it back in, and you do hope that he learns as he goes. And I think one of the things that was explained to me was you want him to work toward something. You want him to work toward being a guy who maybe doesn't fly off the handle as much. You see the frustration after a strikeout or poor at bat. But some of that is fine as long as it makes you a better player. When it doesn't make you a better player, or in a case like that, when maybe it hurts the organization, you do have to step in. But no, I did not think that they needed to give a long prison sentence over that.
4: The guy plays hot. It's a learning experience. You live and you move on, right?
2: Yeah, no doubt.
4: All right, let's discuss this current Rockies 10-game home skid real quick.
2: Not enough hits with runners in scoring position. At times, the pitching has been poor. But you look at this lineup also that they're sending out there for much of the early part of this. They didn't have Hunter Goodman. Now, they don't have Kyle Karros. Mm-hmm. So this team, they need everybody there to keep the line moving. They need everybody there to be productive. You see some stretches where it looks like they have a chance. They're not coming through with the hit. Maybe at some point when the Rockies have enough depth where you could miss a Hunter Goodman, you could miss a Kyle Karros, and you still are productive offensively, that's when you're looking at a much better ball club.
4: All right, what do you say we do this again on Saturday for Rockies All Access?
2: Let's look forward to it.
4: 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Hospitals, clinics, and caregivers, human kindness lives here. And I can give you a quick Kyle Karros concussion update, as it sounds like things are progressing quite nicely down in Arizona, as he is expected to be medically cleared today to play in an upcoming Arizona Bridge League game with a rehab assignment with AA Hartford after that. And with it being September call-up time, the Rockies announced today that they have recalled infielder Adiel Amador, along with my main man and Rockies right-handed reliever, Blas Castaño, from AAA Albuquerque. All right, time for a break. But when we get back, Jack Corrigan and Zach Goodman will discuss last night's epic finish here at the corner of 20th and Blake. That's next on the KOA Rockies Radio Network.
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5: To miss.
6: McCarthy deep center field. Kowser racing back. Kowser near the wall. Jumps. Kowser! He made the catch! He made the catch! It might be the greatest home run robbery, game ending catch you'll see in your life.
5: This is unbelievable. I mean, he got to the wall and went elevated just as the ball, and he brought it back. I mean, he brought it back.
6: And Colton Kowser has just made one of the most spectacular, impossible, incredible home run robberies that you will see in your life.
7: That was the call last night by our friends Kevin Brown and Ben McDonald on the Orioles television network, MASN. And I've only seen one better catch, Zach, and you and I talked about it. Kenny Lofton literally climbing to the top of the fence at Jacobs Field to pull a ball back. But that was in the course of a game.

0: first the Braves and now the Orioles defense, because it wasn't just the catch at the end, but Gunnar Henderson made a remarkable play. And there was another one that I can't think of off the top of my head. But if you go through these four losses for the Rockies, there are multiple well above average defensive plays that really impacted on the result.
1: Oh, it's been mind blowing. The luck the Rockies have ran into the last few games. And granted, they've had opportunities with runners in scoring position that they have not been able to cash in on, but they've also hit so many balls hard, and it felt like you just expected the Braves to make the play at some point. They're just making incredible play after incredible play, and then you have the Gunnar Henderson, and then that was just a knife to the heart last night, that play at the end. You feel like you have this big moment to break the 9-game losing streak at home. You stuck it through a 2-hour delay. It's going over the wall, Jake McCarthy to dead center, and all of a sudden it's just utter heartbreak.
0: Indeed. Ironically, folks, StatCast measured McCarthy's hit at 425 feet, and if you have any familiarity with Coors Field, you know on the wall out there in straightaway center field, it's 415 feet. Granted, StatCast is a little bit of a digital estimate, but it just shows you what a play made by Colton Cowser. And the Rockies will have to find a way today to bounce back from all of that. We'll take a break here on the On Deck Show, wrap things up after this on the KOA Rockies Radio Network.
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4: As Zach and I were talking a few moments ago, it's going to be a challenge for the Rockies. As much as you compartmentalize in baseball and take one game at a time and just worry about that, you can't help but have stuff that's taking place on a grander scale having some impact, because after all, these guys are human, and it will be a challenge for them to try and overcome a game like last night in the midst of all the other things that have been going on lately in terms of wins and losses. But if they're anything like they've been so far this year, these guys will grind away and figure it out, hopefully beginning tonight. 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
4: Starting lineups for game two, Craig Albernaz and the Birds will have Jackson Holliday again in the leadoff spot at second base. Pete Alonso in the two hole. Alonso's going to DH this evening. Gunnar Henderson is the shortstop. Batting cleanup, playing third base, Christian Encarnacion Strand. Dylan Beavers is in left field. Samuel Basayo, the catcher last night, is the first baseman this evening. Leody Tavares, is in right field. Colton Cowser, their hero last night, is in center. Batting ninth, doing the catching, Carlos Narvaez. On the mound, right-hander Kyle Bradish. For the Rockies and manager Warren Schaefer, Jake McCarthy leads it off in center field. Mickey Moniak in right. Hunter Goodman will DH, hit third. TJ Rumfield, the cleanup man, at first base. Cole Carrick will start at shortstop and hit fifth. Connor Norby's going to play third base at the start of festivities this evening. Brett Sullivan's going to do the catching. Added to the roster, which expands by a position player and a pitcher for the final month of the season, Adiel Amador is at second base. Batting ninth in left field, Zach Veen. On the mound, a right-hander, Gabriel Hughes.
15: The 25-year-old and the former 10th overall pick by the Rockies back in 2022 out of Gonzaga is still looking for his first major league win, and this is his 10th major league start. He's 0-6 with a 6.61 ERA. Last time out against Washington, went five innings, gave up four earned runs. But as Warren Schaefer put it in his pregame scrum, it's really just been one big inning each time he's been out there that has cost him. He has given up five home runs so far. 15 runs on those five home runs, and so those one big swings have really been coming back to bite him. He'll feature a four-seam fastball that he'll throw over 50% of the time, a lot of cut to it, a sinker, a slider, a sweeper, a curveball, and a changeup. On the flip side, Kyle Bradish, a lefty from a high arm slot, is 7-12 this year with a 4.03 ERA, but he has struggled of late. His last start against St. Louis gave up seven earned runs in just four and a third. He'll throw a sinker in the mid-90s, same with his four-seam fastball, a slider, a curveball, and a changeup. A lot of cut to his pitches that are fast, and he gets great movement with both of his breaking balls.
4: Umpiring alignment tonight, John Lipka is going to call the balls and strikes. John Bacon at first base, crew chief James Hoy at second, Sean Barber, the umpire, at third. Gabriel Hughes likes the Rockies pinstripe uniforms, so that's what they're wearing tonight with the all-black caps. The Orioles, again, will have their orange jerseys with the gray pants, orange and black stripes down the sides of the pants. The hats are black with an orange bill, and you have the Oriole mascot on the front of the caps and the batting helmets. 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Jackson Holliday will lead things off. The left-handed hitting son of Rockies great Matt Holliday, older brother of Rockies farmhand Ethan Holliday, and Hughes's first pitch is low for a ball. Holliday hitting 230, six homers, 27 runs batted in. There's a strike from Gabriel as he finds the lower part of the inside corner. Norby at the cut of the grass at third, the rest of the infield back. And this will be a line drive base hit to right field. Jackson Holliday starts the evening off with a solid rip to right field. Last night, he started the game with a deep drive to center field. So in those first at-bats, he's not too bashful about making a big swing. Never bashful about making a big swing. Pete Alonso is next. DHing tonight for the Birds. Right on righties, a little late on the fastball of Hughes. A swing and a miss for strike one. Alonso hitting 268, leads the club in home runs with 32 and RBIs with 91 in his first year in the American League. A one pitch. Tried to speed up his delivery, came out of his mechanics a little bit. Gabriel missed it high and outside, 1-1. Got started right on time at 6:40 Mountain Daylight Time. Get the 1-1 pitch in there, and it's popped up behind home plate. Sullivan going to the screen, and it's going to be in about row three. Hit the concrete, took a big bounce, and somebody got it on the next grab. Nicely done. 84 degrees at first pitch, humidity about 24%. 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Got him with a curveball. Gabriel Hughes gets his first strikeout of the evening. Out number one with that runner on.
15: Yeah, that's great to see. Is sometimes when Hughes has struggled of late, it's been his inability to get swings and misses. He's getting soft contact, but with two strikes, not getting a miss. That's a great curveball, up and down. If he can get some vertical change, that'll be a big change for him in terms of success.
4: Left-handed hitting Gunnar Henderson now. He'll take a pitch low for a ball. Henderson, the shortstop. And really kind of, I'm sure the experience of Alonso takes some of that leadership responsibility away from Henderson. There's a strike down the middle as he was taking. I mean, a young player, Henderson, but he was the poster child, if you will, for all of these young players, and more than willing to handle the responsibility. 1-1 pitch is a strike at the knees on the inside corner. Very well located by Hughes. Henderson hitting 223. But he does have 22 homers and 57 runs batted in. High schooler out of Selma, Alabama, when the Orioles took him. Long pause by Hughes. Now the 1-2, and it's in the dirt. Tried to come back with the curveball that he got Alonso to chase, but that one, you could read it early enough if you're Henderson to know it wasn't going to be a strike. Outfield playing him the opposite way. There's a gap in right center. And he'll line it to Connor Norby, who made a small leap to grab it. Out number two, Henderson. Hit that hard, but he is the second out. He's shaking his head, walking back to the dugout. Sometimes when you have those years, like his batting average is suggesting, you're running into a lot of that. Ask Ezekiel Tovar. Two down. Holiday still at first after the leadoff single. And the first pitch to Christian Encarnacion Strand is outside for ball one. Strand made an out as a pinch hitter last night. Right-handed batter hitting 262. He cuts and misses on a sinker. That evens the count. Came to Baltimore in mid-April from the Reds organization. Pitch outside by Hughes. Two balls and a strike. Spent a lot of the first half of the season at AAA, with Baltimore's AAA team being in the Tidewater area of Virginia in Norfolk. 2-1 pitch. He got in on his hands, and Encarnacion Strand fouled it briefly into the upper deck, and then it bounced back down to the club level. 2-2. Rumfield, Amador, Carrig, and Norby, the Rockies infield tonight, first to third. Veen in left, McCarthy in center, Moniak in right. Sullivan doing the catching. Gabriel Hughes, the 2-2, is a fastball inside, ball three. Rumfield backs up. Holiday will take off on the delivery. And the 3-2 is driven towards right. Moniak is able to run it down. Couple of loud outs, but they're outs, and it's a zero for Gabriel Hughes. No score. Rockies coming to bat on the KOA Rockies Radio Network.
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4: Of the first inning, Orioles had a hit but couldn't do anything with it. No score. Kyle Bradish gets Jake McCarthy to start his night on the bump for Baltimore, and Jake will take the first pitch with a half swing. It's strike one. Oh, so close to the walk-off winner last night. It would have been home run number 15 for Jake. He'll hit this into shallow left center. Coming in the left fielder. The dive couldn't get it. McCarthy thinking two and... can beat the tag of Holiday for a double. Beavers came in. I think he kept waiting for Couser to call him off and made a dive at the end. And we've seen Jake how many times, Zach, just say, I'm going to keep on going.
15: Yeah, once this ball was down, there was no doubt he was going to test his luck and try to get to second base, a feet-first slide that got in just before the tag of Holiday. But you know McCarthy was thinking as he started to dive, really, again? Am I really going to get robbed again?
4: Great pop-up slide to get the double. Mickey Moniak rolls it over to the right side. Holiday has it, throws to first for the out. But McCarthy does advance to third base. And some of the Rockies' struggles, of course, it has been their inability to score against the starting pitcher. And they're trying to change that right here. And the Orioles will bring the infield in against Hunter Goodman, right on right with Bradish. And Bradish delivers a fastball for a strike. Hunter last night had a double and a walk. Double was his 17th. He swings and misses at the sinker again, this time up, and it's 0-2. The double by McCarthy was his 28th. That's now tops on the team. No, actually tied with Troy Johnston, who had a double yesterday. They each have 28. Bradish holding the pose, the 0-2, and Hunter fouls it away. This first inning is presented by Treetop. From the batter's box to the lunchbox, nothing crushes hunger like Treetop applesauce, the official applesauce of the Colorado Rockies. Count still a two strike, short lead for McCarthy at third. Pitch way outside. Catcher Narvaez took a peek towards Jake, and he scrambled back. The third baseman, Encarnacion Strand, is right by third base. 1-2 pitch, just got a piece of it. And that was good by Hunter to keep the at-bat alive. That was a 97-mile-an-hour sinker. It's his favorite pitch by about 10% over his slider, according to StatCast. Another 1-2. He's swung on and missed with a fastball. And the bane of the Rockies, not just this year, last year too, is the strikeouts with men in scoring position. So it'll leave it up to T.J. Rumfield to keep this inning going. T.J. on base a couple of times again last night. Three times, as a matter of fact. A single and two walks. And an off-speed pitch is low. A curveball, ball one. Encarnacion Strand stays up at third. Everybody else back. And another pitch in the dirt as he went back-to-back curveballs with Rumfield. 2-0 on TJ. The two walks last night give him 13 walks over his last eight games. 2-0, outside, ball three. Almost like Bradish wants to face Cole Kerrig rather than Rumfield. And of course, TJ's been pretty darn good in the clutch, hitting well over 300. 3-0 pitch is taken for a strike. Ezekiel Tovar, the only Rocky who has ever faced Bradish, and Tovey's not in the starting lineup tonight. McCarthy down the line at third. 3-1 pitch is fouled away, and now it's full. It's Pasayo at first, Holiday at second, Henderson at short, Encarnacion Strand at third, Beavers in left, Couser in center, Taveras in right, and Narvaez doing the catching for Bradish. A leadoff double, a bloop double, a ground out, a strikeout. McCarthy at third, 3-2 pitch coming to T.J. Rumfield. It's high, ball four. With that walk, he's up to 64 now. And I mean, that's amazing. 14 walks in 9 days. Crazy. Cole Kerrig. Trying to see if he can come through. It was a tough August at times for Cole. He did bang out a bunch of doubles. Takes outside ball one. Spent some time really getting, as Zach and I talked, anxious at the plate. And kind of got himself into bad counts. 1-0 coming to him here, batting left-handed, the switch hitter. And that's well upstairs, 2-0. And there's a problem out in right field. A baseball got loose, so taken care of. And Cole just hit 210, and really it was the back end the last week, 10 days of August, that he went through his first tough stretch as a big leaguer. I mean, this is just his 70th game. 2-0 pitch, and laid off a very close pitch, a good eye on that sinker. It's 3-0. He will have his share of walks, Bradish. 3-0 is taken for a strike. It was borderline. Cole cocked his head in questioning a little bit, but better that he didn't go after it. It was a pitcher's pitch. He's ready now for the 3-1 with two on, two out. And he'll hit it to center field, but it's going to carry out to Couser. He makes the catch, and the Rockies strand two. No score after one on the KOA Rockies Radio Network.
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4: Second inning, no score. Each side's leadoff man got hits, but neither could score. And so now Gabriel Hughes gets Dylan Beavers to start his second inning of work and delivers a strike to the left-handed hitter. Beavers had a double and scored one of the two runs last night. He'll loft a ball into shallow left field. Out goes the shortstop, Kerrig, for the easy grab. 10 seconds, station identification time on the KOA Rockies Radio Network.
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4: One out in the Orioles' second, Samuel Basayo. The 22-year-old Dominican was behind the plate last night playing first base. In this one, at least at the start anyway, left-handed batter, had an RBI double last night. 231 on the year. Swings and misses at a fastball. It's 0-2. He is built, Basayo, very similarly to Salvador Perez of the Royals. And I think Baltimore early on is saying, you know, we like this guy. We got to make sure we don't wear him down catching all the time. 1-2, the count on Basayo. He'll roll it on the ground off the glove of T.J. Rumfield on the backhand, and it will create a base runner. And that's a rarity, an error on T.J. It's just his fifth on the year.
15: Well, when T.J. doesn't make a play, the first thing that comes to mind is, did it take a bad hop? Because he is almost automatic, and it does skip up on him a little bit, but this is one that TJ would tell you he's got to have. And really all season, he's made it practically every time. He's been one of the best first basemen in baseball defensively.
4: So a one out base runner for Leody Taveras, and the veteran outfielder, young veteran, if you will. He's only 27 years of age, going to turn 28 in a week. Backdoor pitch stays outside to the left-handed batter, 2-0. And for you longtime Rockies fans, if you want to know, yes, he is related to Willie Taveras from the Rockies World Series team. He's a first cousin of Willie. 2-0 pitch, and he hits it pretty well to deep right center field. And on the run, McCarthy will make the catch on the track. At first, it looked like it was going to leave the yard. And then it was, who's going to get there? And Jake, with the running grab, gets out number two.
15: Yeah, I think the cut on Hughes' fastball had just enough on it to push it off the barrel enough to not leave the yard, because the trajectory looked like it was going to go. But McCarthy stays with this and makes a great running grab right on the warning track.
4: So two down. And Colton Cowser, the left-handed hitting center fielder, He'll take outside ball one. In addition to that game-saving catch, the highway robbery to end the game, he beat out the double play ground ball, turned it into a fielder's choice to knock in what was the game-winning run. He'll look at a strike from Gabriel Hughes. One ball, one strike. Two outs here in the second, no score. Samuel Basayo on at first after an error. Hughes takes a peek over that way as he comes set. Gabriel's 1-1, swing and a miss. Backdoor curveball, he really got Couser to expand. Couser gets time at the plate. Now back into the left-hand box, taps home plate with the end of his bat. Puts it up back by his left ear and awaits the pitch. And he fouled it back as it came in hard on his hands. The count remains 1-2. Orioles in the hunt in terms of the wild card, back to 500 for the first time in 4 months. Pitch, it's rolled towards short. Carrig's got it, jogs to second, gets the easy force out, and it's a second scoreless frame for Gabriel Hughes. No score here at Coors Field on the KOA Rockies Radio Network.
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0: bottom of the second inning here at Coors Field. No score. Each side has had a pair of base runners so far. Connor Norby leads it off for the Rockies, the former Oriole draft pick, playing third base tonight. And Bradish misses high, ball one. Connor, one for four in last night's game, hitting .226 overall. We'll foul it away to even the count. But in a Rockies uniform, this tonight is game number 20 for him. In the first 19, he has hit .295 with seven extra base hits and 10 runs batted in. Pitch, swing, and a miss. Good breaking ball there, the slider. Didn't see many sliders in the opening inning, but throws a good one there to Norby, who now is down 1-2. The pitch bounced towards third, foul ball. Well, scoreboard watching time will be as interested as all of you in seeing how things will shake out. The Orioles battling with Toronto and Cleveland and others for the third wild card spot. Pitch is outside, 2-2. Toronto and Cleveland are playing tonight, and the Guardians have a 6-1 lead in the ninth inning in Cleveland. Two. Fouled hard down the right side. And we'll try it again. Padres are in a pretty comfortable spot, but they are the third wild card team right now in the National League, so they can't ease off the gas by any stretch. Pitch is high, full count. They're playing in Cincinnati tonight. The Padres and Reds are tied at two. And the Phillies and the Cubs, can't say a lock, but pretty strong grip on the first two wild card spots in the NL. 3-2 pitch got him. Threw the slider and got the swing and a miss. Second strikeout for Bradish. Out number one. Tampa Bay trying to fend off the Yankees to win the National League or the American League East. Their advantage coming in tonight down to 4.5. First pitch swinging and sending it to left. Brett Sullivan, it's going to stay in play, and it's handled by Beavers about 3 or 4 strides from the foul line. That's out number two. Tampa Bay beat the Mets in Florida tonight 6-2. The Yankees, meanwhile, are in L.A. to play the Angels again. The Angels beat New York last night, but that wasn't the big news for the Angels. Adiel Amador, the switch-hitting infielder, hitting in the eighth spot, will send one foul to the left. Stan Kroenke, the owner of the Avalanche and the Nuggets and the Rapids and the Los Angeles Rams and the Arsenal Soccer Club, has made an offer, accepted to be the new owner of the Los Angeles Angels. Oh, one pitch, good curveball, drops in for a called strike two to Amador. Adiel 3-for-10. One of those three hits, a home run. He's knocked in six in the limited time he has played after a solid year, especially at the end at AAA. Pitch. He drives this to right. Stay up, baseball. Go! Touch of all time. Adiel Amador. 1-0 Rockies.
1: Just a wonderful job sinking into your legs on a breaking ball. He was out in front of this pitch. His hips went early, but he's able to keep his hands back. He sinks down into his legs and has enough pop to drive it 396 feet over the right field wall and put the Rockies on the board. As always, each home run hit by the Rockies, the Bird Simpson Law Firm makes a generous donation to Craig Hospital. Bird Simpson, good lawyers changing lives.
0: When he hits homers, he's going to pull the ball. Both homers have been as a left-handed batter. And there was no question on length. It was elevation, and it stayed up and over the out-of-town scoreboard. For Bradish, that's the 17th home run he has surrendered. This is inning 145 for him, so that's not a bad total for a starting pitcher. Zach Veen getting the start tonight. He checks his swing and did on a pitch up and away. It's 2-0. Bradish, first base corner of the rubber, and it's a good hack, but a foul ball by Veen, 2-1. Seven for 31 for Zach. He's been doing a lot of coming off the bench, and that, of course, is a challenge for a young player. Swing and a miss, it's 2-2. You get used to being one of the guys at Triple-A, and you play every day and get into that pattern, feel the rhythm, trying to maintain that playing sporadically. Pitch outside, he runs the count full. He is certainly, in my opinion, Zach, having seen him previously, a much better feel at the plate. He's still striking out, but he's not expanding his zone as much. 3-2. He drives it to right. Going back, Leody Tavares. It hits off the wall. Long bounce. Veen puts it into hyperdrive. He's into third with a head-first slide. Zach Veen nearly had a home run. He'll settle for the triple. It's his first in that category. Rockies aren't done in the second.
1: Well, it's a breaking ball again this time. It stays up, and Veen hits this probably harder than Amador did, but it hits off the top of the wall, and it caroms much like, and it's funny with Jackson Holliday playing second base, like the Matt Holliday ball off the top of the wall in the game 163 in 2007. It kicked all the way back to the infield. I think Warren Schaefer thought it was a home run.
0: I did too. I lost the ball in the white shirt of a fan right in the area where it hit.
2: It's confirmed the ball's in play. Runners at third.
0: But the umpires said they saw it, so no need to go to a crew chief review. Yeah, right on the yellow line. He was inches from his third homer of the season. Let's see if Jake McCarthy can deliver. How about Amador on a 3-2 pitch homers and Veen on a 3-2 pitch triples? Nearly had the homer. McCarthy, a blue pit that turned into another hustle double to begin the game. He'll take a strike from Bradish. Got to third with one out, and the Rockies couldn't get him home. We have the Amador homer here in the second, and Veen at third. 0-1 pitch. In the dirt, skipped away, but good block by Narvaez. He was going to definitely make certain Carlos got enough on it to keep that ball in the dirt circle around home plate.
1: That ball was 2 feet away from the plate. That's almost enough room for Veen to score from third.
0: If the ball wasn't quite as visible, that's what he can do like he did in San Francisco. Pitch high to Jake, and it's 2-1, and Zach Veen gets back to third base. One chopped foul, and it evens the count. Well, they have extended Bradish in both innings. He's only allowed the one run so far. This is going to be his 43rd pitch, though, here in the second. Two two is fouled back by McCarthy. Early in the year, or in the first half of the year anyway, that would have been a real problem, the pitch count, because the Orioles bullpen was having all kinds of problems. Right now, they're the hottest relief corps in baseball. Another 2-2 and another foul ball by McCarthy.
1: Yeah, to your point, Jack, since August 12th, 2.17 ERA from the bullpen. That's the best in baseball.
0: And we saw some of that last night, although the guy at the plate, Jake McCarthy, almost spoiled it. Trying to do some good here. 2-2 is bounced up the middle and into center field for a base hit. Jake McCarthy with a clutch single with two outs. The Rockies lead it 2-0.
1: He's got to love it from Jake McCarthy. He's staying short to the baseball, fought off a ton of pitches until he got one in a hittable location, and doesn't try to do too much with it. It's a sinker. It stays over the middle of the plate. He pounds it into the ground, but he finds some space up the middle, and the Rockies are up 2-0.
0: Had Jackson Holliday gotten to that ball, I don't think he could have thrown out McCarthy anyway. Now Mickey Moniak. And Mickey drives it, but playable to left center field. Ball still carrying, but Couser's going to get there, and it ends the inning. The Rockies with a pair of runs in the second. 2-0 they lead it on the KOA Rockies Radio Network.
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7: To win in the big leagues, great teams prioritize their farm system, just like Treetop has done for more than 60 years. Treetop is owned by the very same farmers that grow the ripe, juicy apples that Treetop uses in all of their delicious applesauce and apple juice. Now that's what I call a farm team. 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
0: To nothing, the Rockies with the lead on to the third, and here's Zach Goodman.
1: Gabriel Hughes on the bump. He's allowed just to hit, and another base runner reached on a TJ Rumfield error, but scoreless through the first two for him. He'll have 9-1-2, starting with the right-handed hitting catcher, Carlos Narvaez. Narvaez, slightly open stance on the right side. Out of the windup, Hughes delivers a first pitch fastball that's just low. It's 1-0. Narvaez this year, 162 batting average, 3 home runs, 10 RBIs. Has struggled of late. He's just 1 for his last 28. He'll foul this pitch back. It's 1-1. Narvaez is 27 years old out of Venezuela, and he was acquired by the Orioles from the Red Sox in the Adley Rutschman trade at the deadline. A little less than a month ago. 1-1 pitch is low.
0: Yeah, we saw Narvaez start one of the 3 games for the Red Sox when Boston was here earlier in the season.
1: 2-1 pitch. And Narvaez drives this towards center field. On comes McCarthy with a slide. He can't make the catch. It's behind him. He grabs it quickly and will hold Narvaez to a single. The way Jake was going after that baseball, it seemed like he was going to have a play on it, but he slid and couldn't make the catch.
0: Now, that ball was hit right at him, and at the time of night when you don't always pick up the ball right away, he reached out at the end and just couldn't quite secure it. It'll be a hit for Narvaez.
1: So that will turn the lineup over. Jackson Holliday.

0: 3-1 pitch. And that's a strike. Good fastball location, 3-2. That's an MVP that went to Jimmy Rollins, who had more stolen bases and was definitely more impactful in the field. But Holiday, offensively, his numbers really stood up that year. 3-2 pitch. And downstairs, but challenged by Sullivan. Well, the Rockies yesterday had this happen to them a couple of times going the Orioles' way. Let's see if they can have it go this way, and it will. It goes their way this time at the knees. Ball four turns into strike three, second of the game for Hughes.
1: And Rockies strikeouts are presented by Sam's Number 3 Diner and Bar, where serving food babies is a tradition.
0: So now with one away, Pete Alonso to the plate, a strikeout victim his first time up. Bouncing the handle of his bat off his back shoulder while he waits for Hughes to come set. Just above the belt, third base side of the rubber, peeking towards first. The pitch is hard hit through the right side. That's a base hit into the gap. It's cut off by Moniak, but going first to third will be Narvaez. Runners at the corners with one away.
1: Well, Gabriel Hughes was an unknown quantity, commodity, whatever description you want to use for these Orioles, at least in person. Now you're starting through the second time in this Orioles lineup, and a much different approach in that at bat by Alonso.
0: So now Gunnar Henderson, he hit a rocket his first time up, but right to Connor Norby at third base. Infield to pull. First pitch to the lefty is up and away. It's 1-0. Rockies lead 2-0 in the top of the third, trying to even up their series against the Orioles. Hughes is set. Kicks and deals and misses up and away. It's 2-0.
1: He's been pitching uphill, pitching from behind. He's made it work, but it's a formula that ultimately is not going to work.
0: Pitch, and this is rolled over towards first. Rumfield fields it on the bat, and it's going to have to be a tag play at first. It's a double play, but the Orioles do get the run from third before the tag was made. Alonso gets a high five from the first base coach for staying in it long enough, and it's a 2-1 game as we end the third. A great double play turned by the Rockies, but the Orioles do get a run out of it. We'll go to the bottom of the third. It's a 2-1 Rockies lead on the KOA Rockies Radio Network.
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2: Bottom of the third inning here at Coors Field. Rockies ahead 2-1. Hunter Goodman's going to lead things off against Kyle Bradish, a right-on-right matchup. Goodman, Rumfield, and Carrot, 3-4-5 in their lineup. Hunter struck out swinging his first time up. Bradish works from the stretch. The first pitch is in the air to left field, but Goodman got it in on the handle. It's playable for Beavers as he heads to the line. He makes the catch. One pitch, one out to start the third for Kyle Bradish. That'll bring T.J. Rumfield to the plate. The Rockies had that double play to end the top of the third, and the reason the run scores is because if the final out is recorded on a tag play, and that's what it was, it's Alonso is heading back to first, and Rumfield tagged him out, not on a force. If the run crosses the plate before the tag is made, then the run counts. First pitch to Rumfield outside. It's 1-0. He's walked in his first plate appearance, and Narvaez was able to touch home plate before the tag was applied at first. That's why the Orioles got the first run for them on the board. 1-0 pitch is inside. It's 2-0.
3: Well, the Rockies were really kind of stuck with no options in that regard, because when TJ caught the ball, he caught it with his glove on the bag.
2: 2-0 pitch, and it's driven out to center field. Couser racing back, and he won't have to make a crazy catch on this one. He stops at the base of the warning track and makes the play. There's two down.
3: That ball was really well hit, but some clouds have moved in, and the wind has picked up a little bit. And the way it's blowing right now, if you pull the ball to right, as we saw on the Amador homer and the Veen triple, it's going to go to center and left. It's going to be a tougher task.
2: So here's the switch hitter, Colt Carrick, batting from the left side, fouls off the first pitch. It's 0-1. He's 0-1. Flew out to center his first time up. The Colorado Beef Council reminds you, from all beef ballpark hot dogs to burgers on the grill, beef is a summer favorite. Recipes and grilling tips at cobeef.com. 0-1 pitch, and Cole fouls this straight back. Fastball that was up in the zone. It's 0-2. When Bradish releases the ball, it is from one of the 10 highest arm angles amongst righties in Major League Baseball. It is from straight up, basically. A high release point. 0-2 pitch, and it's fouled off. Carey's able to stay alive on a 96-mile-an-hour sinker. Throws that sinker a lot. His four-seamer has a lot of cut to it. His slider and curveball both have great movement. Infield to pull, two outs, nobody on, 0-2 on Colt Carrick. The pitch is fouled away. Carrick swinging, he's making contact, but he's just sending souvenirs to fans seated in foul territory. See if he can send one to one seated over the wall. Another 0-2, and he's going to pop this up into center field. Couser couldn't find it initially, so it's going to be Beaver, the left fielder, who had to go quite a ways to get to that baseball for the final out of the inning. So the Rockies go down in order in the third. They do lead 2-1 here on the KOA Rockies Radio Network.
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3: Top of the 4th inning. The Rockies leading the Orioles 2-1. Christian Encarnacion Strand's going to leap things off against Gabriel Hughes. Right on right. First pitch is a fastball that's just below the knees. It's 1-0. Encarnacion Strand is 0-1, lined out sharply to right his first time up. Hughes out of the windup, peering over his mitt. Brings the glove down to the belt as he turns and delivers a good breaking ball for a strike. It's 1-1. In his first at-bat, Encarnacion Strand saw 6 pitches, all of them fastballs. After an opening fastball, he gets a breaking ball for a strike. The 1-1 is rolled over towards third. On 2 hops, it's fielded by Norby. He unleashes his throw across the diamond right to the chest of T.J. Rumfield. And there's 1 away here in the top of the 4th. That'll bring Dylan Beavers to the plate. Level up your work week at Coors Field. 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Get tickets at Rockies.com/tickets. Infield plays to pull against the lefty Beavers. He popped out to short his first time up, and he'll take a curveball down. It's 1-0. Beavers, and this is a great find. Get to that in a moment. 1-0 pitch is a ground ball to second base. It's going to be fielded by Amador on the forehand. He got over. His throw was low, but Rumfield makes the catch. There's 2 down. What I was going to say about Dylan Beavers is that Kevin Henry, who's one of the Rockies writers here on the beat report for the Denver Gazette, found that T.J. Rumfield and him played on the same summer ball team in the Cal Summer League back in 2019. How he was able to find that, I don't know, but it started to get me thinking as Samuel Basayo, the left-handed hitting first baseman, comes to the plate. He'll take a strike. It's 0-1. With all the different summer leagues in the Northwoods and the Coastal Plains and the Cape Cod League, how many big leaguers probably at some point played together at some point, whether they're transferring colleges too. Oh, 1 pitch misses down. It's 1-1. I bet there's a big spider web of connections if you really dove deep into it.
4: Well, because by that point, you're already among the elite players at the college level.
3: 1-1 pitch is fouled back.
4: So you naturally are going to have connections when those guys start to gather together and work their way towards what they hope will be the big leagues.
3: 1-2 here to Basayo. And he swings and misses. Got him with the high heat. It's strikeout number 3 for Gabriel Hughes. He's through 4 one-run innings. And the Rockies will hit in the bottom of the 4th ahead 2-1 here on the KOA Rockies Radio Network.
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3: Bottom of the fourth, Rockies ahead 2-1. Connor Norby, the former Oriole, is going to dig in against the righty Kyle Bradish. Right on right matchup, first pitch. And Norby takes upstairs. It's 1-0. He struck out swinging his first time up. A lengthy at bat and ended up out in front of a slider. Norby was drafted in the second round of the 2021 draft by the Orioles out of East Carolina. 1-0 pitch. And he pops this up right side of the infield, now drifting into foul ground. Basayo near the Rockies dugout. It'll land in their camera well. So Norby's still alive. It's 1-1.
4: That was the win there for sure, as it's blowing in from left center and left field. Basayo thought he was going to catch it just onto the track and had to keep drifting until he ran out of room.
3: So Norby catches a break. Now it's a 1-1 count. Bradish from the belt will miss up high. 2-1. Bradish up to 58 pitches now, facing the leadoff man in the fourth. Here's the 2-1 pitch, and that's going to miss down and away. It's 3-1 on Norby. Slightly open stance for Connor. Hitters count. 3-1 pitch, and it's hit hard towards third, fielded by Encarnacion Strand. A couple of hops to get some momentum towards first, and then he fires it across the diamond, and there's one away. Norby got ahead in the count, but got on top of that pitch. And that'll bring Brett Sullivan to the plate. He'll be followed by Amador. Sullivan flew out to left in his first at bat. Left-handed hitter has been big for the Rockies all year long, but especially in the last month. First pitch to him, and he'll pop this up third base side, foul territory. Encarnacion Strand up against the tarp. He doesn't have a play. It's in the second row. Sullivan, with Hunter Goodman missing time, was back there practically every day for the Rockies, and he was producing. And when you have a guy like Hunter Goodman leave your lineup, you need production. And Sullivan was bringing it. His last 26 games, a .281 batting average, 6 doubles, a triple, 6 home runs, 20 RBIs. That's just great stuff. Oh, one pitch. He drives this into right center field. That's going to be a hit. He didn't hit it on the barrel, but he's going to try for a double. The throw towards second base is offline. What a slide. Brett Sullivan taking a page out of Jake McCarthy's book. He gets a hustle double with one away.
4: Well, he had a good look. The play was right in front of him as he rounded first. And the center fielder, Couser, was the guy cutting it off. Tavares was not going to get to it, but he had to throw with his momentum going towards the right field line. And his throw to Henderson was offline, and Brett's got himself a two-base hit.
3: So now a runner in scoring position for the Rockies. The switch hitter, Adael Amador, to the plate. Blasted a home run. His first time up, he'll take upstairs. The sinker at 95. It's 1-0. Amador's second of the season, and both of them have been important home runs for the Rockies. A three-run home run that tied up the game in San Francisco. Well, at least was a big swing at that point in the game and got the scoring started tonight for the Rockies. The 1-0 pitch is up and away from him. It's 2-0.
4: Well, one of the elements that's always been good for Adael throughout his minor league career is knowing his strike zone. He can work pitchers, and at 2-0 here, he's not going to be overly aggressive.
3: 2-0 pitch. And just as you said it, that's a fastball, but it's right at the top of the zone, so he just watches it go by. He'll try his chances at 2-1.
4: Yeah, it's a wonderful talent to have, and it takes a good amount of discipline not to want to jump at something in a hitter's count just because you have a good count.
3: Bradish set. 2-1 pitch is popped up and out of play. It's 2-2. Rock the Purple at Coors Field Saturday, September 5th. It's the Rockies take on the Cardinals. The first 15,000 fans will receive a Rock the Purple t-shirt featuring Hunter Goodman, Kyle Karras, Colt Carrick, and Jake McCarthy. Go to Rockies.com/tickets today. Runner at second, one away, 2-1 Rockies in the bottom of the fourth. And Bradish steps off the back of the rubber.
10: And I've seen those shirts. They are awesome. So you're going to want to get your hands on one for sure.
3: Yeah, a few guys were sporting them in the dugout today around the clubhouse. 2-2 pitch. And Amador hits this in the air to left field. A couple steps back for Beavers. He'll make the play, and there's two away.
4: Boy, did you see how the wind knocked that ball down? He didn't get all of it, but it had Beavers taken a step or two back, and then it was like hitting the force field wall, if you will.
3: Well, Zach Veen didn't hit the force field wall in his first at bat. He hit the physical wall off the very top of the right field auxiliary scoreboard, the out-of-town scoreboard. Turned into a triple. He would score on a two-out RBI single from Jake McCarthy. As Zach Veen digs in here. Two away, runner at second. Rests the bat on his shoulder. The pitch is up and in. It's 1-0. The Rockies, in their last 12 games, are just 12 for 97 with runners in scoring position. That's a 124 batting average. Their lone hit tonight was the Jake McCarthy RBI single. They love number two right here. 1-0. And it's outside, 2-0.
4: Yeah, 1-for-5 in those attempts. They had McCarthy at second in the first inning, couldn't bring him around. 0-for-3 there, and they have missed on the first one after the Sullivan double.
3: Hitters count, though, for Veen, 2-0. And he pops this up in foul territory on the third base side. Should get to the seats, and it does. 2-1. In those 12 games, the Rockies have had one or fewer hits with runners in scoring position in 11 of them. And this is a team that for the majority of the year actually thrived in those situations. It's just been a rut the last 2 weeks. Trying to dig themselves out of it. An opportunity here for Veen. Bradish deals. And Veen smokes this down the third baseline, but it's got too much slice to it. It ends up in the crowd, 2-2. Rockies got their two runs in the second. Baltimore got their lone run in the third. 2-1 in the bottom of the fourth. Runner at second base with two away. 2-2 count on Zach Veen. Bradish, a look back to second. Now the pitch outside, 3-2. On deck is the top of the order for the Rockies, Jake McCarthy. Two pitch is high, ball four. Good at bat from Zach Veen sets the table for Jake McCarthy, who's 2-for-2 with a double and an RBI single. It'll also draw a mound visit here from Drew French, the pitching coach for the Orioles.
4: Yeah, up to 73 pitches. You know, you're on a pace if Brad Issue has thrown 100 pitches, 1, 2, 3, 4, 5, 6 times, including a start two starts ago. But you get some idea. He threw 100 pitches in a loss against the Yankees and only got 5 2/3 innings. So, you know, that means you're kind of on the same pace he is tonight. Right now, 18 pitches an inning. That, it's just, you put the pressure on your bullpen. The bullpen's been up to it for the Orioles for the last 3 weeks. Rockies with another opportunity here against Bradish.
3: First and second, two away. Here's Jake McCarthy. The lefty swings at the first pitch and hits it high in the air to left field. Beavers underneath it, waiting on it to come down. He'll make the catch for the final out of the inning. So the Rockies strand two in the bottom of the fourth. They lead 2-1 here on the KOA Rockies Radio Network.
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4: Fifth inning at Coors Field. Gabriel Hughes with a 2-1 advantage as he goes to work. He has thrown 54 pitches through the first four. It'll be 7, 8, 9. Tavares, Couser, and Narvaez. Tavares, left-handed batter against Hughes, fly to center field. First time up, shows bunt and takes a strike. Overall, the Rockies, 2 runs, 5 hits, and an error. They have stranded 5. Baltimore run on 3 hits, no errors. They've left 2 on the bases. A 1 pitch is slashed foul, and it's 0-2. We're live from the Quantum Fiber from AT&T broadcast booth. 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Pitch, swing, and a miss. Another good curveball by Gabriel. You know, in some of his tougher stretches, Zach, he's not been able to land the curveball as well as he has tonight.
3: Well, that's where he's getting his strikeouts from. Three of the strikeouts now on that curveball, and he's getting swings and misses on it. Seven swings and misses in the game already for Hughes. That's a good mark for him.
4: Colton Cowser grounded into a fielder's choice his first time up. Another left-handed batter will look at a pitch down, and it's going to be challenged by Brett Sullivan, who said it wasn't that far down, John Lipke. And Brett was right. Almost the entire ball in the strike zone. So another successful challenge for Sully. And a one-strike count on Cowser. Norby up close at third. The rest of the infield back and pulled to the right. Hughes pulled that pitch, missing down and in to Cowser. Harvey backs up a little bit now. 2-1 is outside ball three. Curveball that didn't break very much at all. Outfield playing Cowser just a little bit the opposite way to left. Pitch is banged over towards the Rockies dugout. Full count. Washington doing damage at home again. They beat the Braves 9-5 tonight. Atlanta's lost two in a row. Pitch hit well to right, going back and reaching up to grab it as he stepped down to the track. Mickey Moniak, that's out number one. Not extraordinarily hard chances, but Hughes tonight has benefited from some well-struck balls being hit at his defenders.
3: Well, I was just waiting for Mickey to turn and play this off the wall the entire time it was in the air, but he stuck with it and makes a slight hop as he makes the catch at the base of the warning track. Another hard hit ball, like you mentioned, at somebody.
4: So two outs here in the Baltimore fifth, and an opening pitch out of the zone to Carlos Narvaez. He singled to lead off the third inning, went to third on a base hit. And he scored in the midst of the Rockies turning a double play. And you ask, well, how could that happen? Well, you had a tag play involved, and Narvaez got home from third before the tag happened. And that was the difference. And Hughes has missed three in a row to the number nine hitter. And, of course, not always the case, but most time it means you got the out at first base that took away the force. And the Rockies did tag out Alonso, but Narvaez scored. Pitch in for a strike. It's 3-1. Two outs, nobody on. The Rockies up 2-1. We're in the fifth. The 3-1 is high, ball four. It's had some big counts, but that's his first walk of the evening. Down to first goes Narvaez, and what we're going to do is step away for 10 seconds for station identification on the KOA Rockies Radio Network.
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4: Jackson
0: so good.
4: Jackson Holliday swings at the first pitch, a curveball, and tapped it to his first base coach. And that gentleman, Doug Bernier's counterpart, Jason Bourgeois for the Orioles, flipped it up into the crowd. Holliday a single and a strikeout. He'll do the same thing again curveball out in front and rolled it over. A little closer to being fair, but it's 0-2. Wind not as strong as it was 20 minutes ago. 0-2 pitch is on the plate, but low. The Colorado State flag and the Stars and Stripes on the left corner of the big scoreboard in left field, they're not moving at all. The pennants on top of the rock pile are moving a little bit. 1-2 pitch way inside, 2-2. Hughes nodding. Either that was information from Sullivan or just talking to himself to be ready for this 2-2 pitch. He delivers, and it's going to be a base hit into right center field. That will send Narvaez to third, and here in the fifth, with two outs, the Orioles have started something. Rockies getting bullpen activity going. It is Brennan Bernardino. And alone, Leishman's going to go to the mound. Not enough just to have two men on in that challenge, but it's Pete Alonso you're trying to get out.
3: It's a great at-bat there by Jackson Holliday, but you know, coaches will tell you one of their least favorite things in the world, two out or leadoff walks. And you just want to attack with two outs, especially when you're at the bottom of the lineup with Carlos Narvaez. You give him a free pass, and granted, it's the first free pass that Hughes has administered today, but those are the ones that come back to bite you. You look at the end of the year, and walks will certainly add up into a lot of runs against.
4: Alonso struck out first time up against Hughes, singled the opposite way to right in his next at-bat. He is a guy as good as anybody in baseball at getting hits the opposite way. He is so strong. He can wait back and still drive the ball to right. That's what he did back in the third inning. First pitch to him here is well outside for ball one. You have the left-handed hitting Henderson on deck. That's why Bernardino's up in the Rockies' pen. Alonso second in the American League and runs batted in. He'll bounce one down the third base side, foul, 1-1. Only Yordan Alvarez of the Astros with more. Alvarez trying to be the Triple Crown winner, and he leads or is tied in all three of the Triple Crown categories. Hughes, big pitch here. The 1-1 is up and away. One way or another for Gabriel, this could well be his final batter. We'll see how it would play out. His pitch count's not horrible. It's at 76, but it's the circumstances. 2-1 is low, ball three. Come on now, get it. Narvaez at third, Holliday at first. Two outs, the Rockies with a one-run lead. 3-1 pitch to Pete Alonso is outside, ball four. That loads the bases. Henderson walking to the plate. Warren Schaefer telling Gabriel Hughes to hang on for a moment, told Brett Sullivan to go out and maybe buy Bernardino a little more time. But the Orioles faithful, not a huge amount, but they've been vocal in these first two games. They're making some noise, and here comes Warren Schaefer to to make a change. Well, it's not five innings of work, so Gabriel Hughes won't qualify for a chance at being the winner, but right now he's hoping Brennan Bernardino can keep the Rockies in the lead. Pitching change in the fifth, 2-1 Colorado on the KOA Rockies Radio Network.
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22: 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He's got a 2.57 ERA. The lefty comes into a massive spot here.
4: One of those situations where I'm sure the conversation was, what do you have available for me? And maybe a hitter, maybe two, but knowing that you're not going to get a whole lot from Brennan, but trying to get it right here, and he gets a awkward swing from Henderson for strike one. Henderson has lined out his ground out, scored Baltimore's first run. It ended up being a double play, pitched down and away. Good block by Brett Sullivan to keep that ball from getting outside of the dirt circle. Narvaez at third, Holiday at second, Alonso at first. Two outs, Rockies up a run. The pitch popped him up. On the infield, Amador wants it. The second baseman's got it. Ended up catching it on his left shoulder as the wind moved it at the end. But Bernardino does it again. 2-1 Rockies on the KOA Rockies Radio Network.
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4: 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Mickey Moniak, who has seen two pitches in his first two at-bats against Kyle Bradish, a ground out and a fly ball to fairly deep center. Mickey will take the first pitch here. Goes off the glove of the catcher Narvaez to the backstop, ball one. 2-1 Rockies. Moniak, Goodman, Rumfield, the scheduled hitters against Bradish, who has thrown 75 pitches at the moment. Breaking ball lined in the right field for a base hit. Mickey waited back on that curveball and knocked it silly into right.
3: Well, the Rockies have done the majority of their damage against Bradish today on his breaking stuff, whether it's the curveball or the slider. When it stays up enough, that's when guys can hit it. This one was in the strike zone, and Moniak hits it 105 miles an hour into right field. Zach Agnos, right-handed arm warming up in the Rockies bullpen.
4: Hunter Goodman, a strikeout and a fly ball to left tonight. And he'll take a strike on the outside edge. And Hunter thought it might have been wide, but he'll not challenge. Both sides have both their ABS challenges remaining. A field shaded to the left and very deep. 0-1 is upstairs this time. One ball and one strike. Moniak, not a base stealer, but a good base runner. How can you have that? Well, pitch to Hunter. He checks his swing. It's in there for a strike. It's a guy who might not get good reads on pitchers in steal situations or takes a little longer to accelerate. But in Mickey's case, once he is full tilt, runs well, and he cuts the bags well. That's the key for him.
3: Yeah, there's routes you can take about the angles to turn a single into a first and third situation compared to first and second.
4: 1-2 pitch is fouled, and that staggers the home plate umpire. John Lipka knocked the mask off of him, and it immediately brings Keith Duggar, the Rockies head trainer, out. We've had our share of these, haven't we, over the last couple of games?
3: Well, yeah, Keith Duggar, Doogie is the call him around here. He was on the road trip with the Rockies, and he was there to witness all the mishaps with the umpires in Atlanta. It was Ron Culpa, the crew chief, on Saturday night that had to leave the game after being hit in the bottom of the seventh by a foul ball. And then the very next game, David Rackley was the home plate umpire. And in the bottom of the seventh, he got squared up. And now we see one again 2 days later, but it appears that Lipka's all right.
4: So the count stays at a ball and two strikes on Goodman. Moniak with the leadoff single here in the bottom of the fifth. Rockies trying to build their one-run lead. The pitch in the dirt. Good block by the catcher Narvaez. 2-2.
3: That's another thing that can make you a good base runner. Can you read the dirt ball well and get a good break and steal an extra base? Do you know where the outfielders are when you're at second base? Can you get a better break on a ball knowing it's going to get down? There's a lot more than just stealing bases when it comes to base running value.
4: 2-2. And Hunter able to foul it out of play on the right side and keep the at-bat going and extend one more pitch for Bradish. Some of it just the alternating as well, but I got to believe Narvaez catches a lot of Bradish's games to handle those breaking pitches down. 2-2, Hunter swings and misses at a fastball up. He strikes out for the second time tonight. First out here in the Rockies' fifth. And Basayo, big-time arm and has a chance to be a really good defensive catcher, but Narvaez probably the better of the two.
3: Yeah, right now. And also the Orioles value Basayo's bat so much that they don't want to wear him out behind the plate. I know you mentioned that earlier in the game, but important to reinforce that.
4: Yeah, and he's there at first tonight. Yeah, between DHing and first base, you can have his bat in the lineup most games and yet have him catch maybe 90, 100 games at most. 1-0 to TJ is down 2-0. Rumfield walked his first time up and flied to Couser in center field in his next at bat. Bradish with the pitch, and it swung on and missed. Went upstairs again with that fastball. Air quality forecast, courtesy of EnviroTest Air Care Colorado. 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Two balls, one strike. The pitch to Rumfield fouled away. Bradish was such, it was an interesting story in that he was drafted by the Angels and got traded in a big deal for a hot pitcher at the time, Dylan Bundy, who the Orioles were not going to be able to re-sign. And Bradish, as a young player, got traded to the Orioles. His 2-2 is fouled away by TJ. I mean, it happens, but it's a less frequent situation for a guy right out of the draft and a little bit of time getting dealt to another organization. But it's worked out for Bradish for sure. 2-2, and TJ with another foul ball. Rockies have done that tonight. They've not always been able to cash it in, but they have extended at bats. This will be pitch 90 for Bradish. One on, one out here in the fifth. 2-2 is somehow fouled by TJ. He was fooled by the curveball, but below his knees, almost ankle high, he was able to foul that ball. Moniak, short lead at first. The eighth pitch of the at-bat is strike three called. Fastball on the inside edge, and after the leadoff single, back-to-back strikeouts.
3: Well, right now, you're not getting anything by TJ Rumfield with two strikes, so the only way you're going to punch him out is if you're able to freeze him. This is a front hip sinker, meaning it starts at Rumfield and breaks right back to the inside corner. It's just a great pitch by Bradish.
4: Cole Kerrig is fly to center and fly to left. And he'll swing at the first pitch and foul it. Agnos just occasionally throwing, walking around a little bit out there in the Rockies bullpen. Greg Albernaz is staying with his guy, Bradish. No activity in the Baltimore pen as the throw goes to first. Mickey back with a hand tag of the bag. Crazy game in Pittsburgh tonight. The Giants have had two different innings where they've scored five times. Now a left-hander, Josh Walker, getting up in the pen. Pitch high to Kerrig, 1-1. And the Pirates have had a 9-run inning. And they're in the ninth now, tied at 12 with 32 hits between the two clubs. Pitch, swing, and a miss, and the bat is going to be at the far end of the Rockies' dugout into the camera well. It'll make it a 1-2 count as the off-speed pitch that Cole Kerrig practicing the long bat toss. A little bit of pine tar, the stick'em stick that also gets used to make the bat tacky, a better grip. 1-2 is driven towards right center field. On the run is Couser. He gets there to retire the side. 2-1 Rockies after 5 on the KOA Rockies Radio Network.
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22: 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Zach Agnos, his 36th appearance. Last time it was a start, he pitched well for the Rockies. Overall in the year, a 5.49, but it's really been a good past couple of months for Agnos.
4: He'll get Christian Encarnacion Strand as the first man he faces, and it's up and away to the right-handed batter. Encarnacion Strand is lined to right and grounded to third. 2-1, the Rockies with the lead here in the 6th. And Zach misses 2-0. And in his start against the Braves, he was pounding the strike zone. And he's going to get a strike there, and we're going to get Encarnacion Strand challenging it. He thought it was inside. In fact, he spun away from the pitch. And it is a strike. So the first challenge that goes awry for either team, as the Orioles have one remaining. The Rockies still have both of theirs. 2-1 pitch is lined to left. That's going to be a

Rodgers now has a 1-1 count. Swings and misses at a good splitter from Zach, and Agnos is ahead 1-2.

0: Zach ready, turns and fires, and it's a high fly ball to fairly deep right center, but not quite to the warning track as Jake McCarthy gets to it and makes the catch. Well, almost in a it-had-to-happen kind of result. On a night in which the Giants and Pirates combined for 35 hits, it was a throwing error that allowed the Pirates to beat the Giants 13-12. Wow. Strike one to Basayo. And upstairs to even the count. Orioles won last night's game with just four hits. Pitch down, 2-1. They have five hits tonight. They're trailing the Rockies by the 2-1 score. And that pitch a little bit low with the sweeper. Ball three. Angled at the third base side of the pitching rubber is Agnos, and a pitch clock violation on Zach, and that's going to be ball four. So Basayo on base for the second time. He reached on an error. And it has been a night in which the Orioles have gone down in order only once. Strike to Leody Taveras. That was back in the fourth inning. So they've had some traffic, but Rockies have limited them to just the one run so far. Pitch down, one ball and one strike. And like last night, a run scored on an out on an interesting mixed double play swing and a miss by Taveras. That was a very good sweeper by Agnos. So he gets ahead in the count. Gabriel Hughes got two outs through the fifth inning. Check swing. He held up. Sean Barber down at third said Taveras pulled back in time. Brennan Bernardino came on to get the final out of the fifth inning. Now Zach Agnos with two outs and a man on here in the sixth, and Taveras gets time. Pitch, swing, and a miss. He got him with a slider. Zach Agnos with the strikeout, and the Rockies keep the 2-1 lead as we head to the bottom of the sixth on the KOA Rockies Radio Network.
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6: 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It's going to be the lefty Josh Walker, the 31-year-old, on to pitch for the 20th time this year. He's got a 2.33 ERA, a lot of the slider, a lot of the sinker, and a little bit of the four-seam in the low 90s.
7: Has not allowed a run in his last 10 appearances. Part of this really strong Oriole bullpen right now. First batter he faces is Connor Norby, the former Oriole. Rockies third baseman tonight has struck out and grounded to third. Walker's pitch swung on and fouled away. Similar body type to the Rockies' Nick Frasso. Like incredibly long legs. Like he's going to step halfway to the plate or more before he lets the ball go. Breaking ball off the glove of Narvaez. It was high as well. Two balls and a strike. The pitch is hit to right, but playable. Rockies have hit a lot of fly balls tonight, handled by Tavares for the first down. Tavares, that's his first outfield put out, but Couser's got four, and Beavers has five. That's a lot of balls in the air. Brett Sullivan doubled his last time up. Left on left, and it's ball one from Josh Walker. 31 years of age now. It shows you sometimes how bullpens come together. I mean, this is kind of a mishmash of guys, but they have found something over the last 4 weeks, 5 weeks. Line drive, base hit to right field for Sullivan. Brett 2-for-3. Rockies get their seventh hit. A one-out base runner here in the sixth.
6: Yeah, this bullpen has had plenty of contributors lately, but the top contributors of this bullpen, Yennier Cano, Rico Garcia, Andrew Kittredge, they've all thrown in three of the last 4 days. So the Rockies, if they can make these guys work, might have an advantage later in the game in terms of bullpen arms available.
7: Adiel Amador will bat from the right side for the first time tonight. Batting left-handed in the second inning, he hit his second home run of the year. Gave the Rockies the 1-0 lead. He'll take a strike, and he's going to challenge. Thought that backdoor slider never got to the strike zone, and he was right. And the Rockies still keep their two challenges. They've been retired in order only once tonight, but just the two runs to this point. Pitch is fouled away down the right side. Boston tried to rally, but the Mariners put a little dent into Boston's playoff plans as Seattle wins at Fenway 9-6. Here, 2-1 Rockies, bottom of the sixth, one on, one out. Ground ball into right field for a base hit, more of a looping liner. It got by Basayo. I don't know if it hit in front of home plate and kangarooed that way. I think it was more just a looping liner. Either way, a base hit for Adiel. He's got two hits. More importantly, he chased Brett Sullivan to third base.
8: Well, he gets jammed big time. It's a fastball up and in, but he just goes the other way with it. Didn't hit it hard, but with the shift on, there's a lot of space in between first and second. Plus, you have Basayo holding on Sullivan, so it's able to get past him quicker. And the Rockies are looking to extend their lead here in the bottom of the sixth. Jaden Hill is up in the Rockies bullpen.
7: And with a lefty on the mound, Rockies will counter with the right-handed hitting Jordan Beck against Walker. Jordan knocked in the Rockies' run last night. And his success this year has principally been against lefties. Trying to deliver here to expand the Rockies' lead. Overall, he's a 206 hitter this year, but well over 300 in 65 at-bats against lefties. A home run and 11 RBIs. Walker taking his time. Pitch clock down. He'll deliver and get an opening strike with the fastball. This the seventh opportunity for the Rockies with a man in scoring position tonight. They're 1-for-6 to this point. 0-1 pitch. No, a toss to first. Amador back. When our team wins, Cars for Kids wins, as we'll be making a donation. You can donate your old or broken car and get a tax deduction. Donate it to Cars, the number 4, kids.com. Pitch to Beck, the pinch hitter is high.

0: Outfield straight away, infield the middle anyway, hoping to play for two. Fly ball foul will run the count in the pitcher's favor. It's now 1-2 on Jordan Beck. Jaden Hill just periodically throwing to stay ready in the Rockies' pen. What kind of lead will he be protecting? Pitch swing and a miss. Happened again. Rockies with a strikeout with men in scoring position. That's five strikeouts for Baltimore tonight. And they've all come with at least men on and a couple of occasions with men in scoring position. Jake McCarthy has the one successful clutch hit, a single in the second inning, throw to first to get Amador back again. Jake doubled in the first inning, and the Rockies couldn't get him home. Last time up, he flied to left. Left on left with Josh Walker. The pitch is a strike. Eighth inning at Wrigley. The Brewers are up big, 9-4 on the Cubs. 0-1 pitch, way outside. Nice knockdown by Narvaez. Encarnacion Strand has to play up with the bunting ability of McCarthy. And Sullivan, the runner at third, being fleet of foot for a catcher, certainly. Pitch swing and a miss on a good slider. It's 1-2. You know, like Zach and I said before, I mean, you just try and focus on a particular at bat, but the struggles in these situations, they're in all these guys' heads. 1-2 pitch, he was able to hold up as Walker tried to go wider with the slider. Jake didn't bite on it. Two balls, two strikes. Sullivan at third, Amador at first. 2-2. Checked his swing, ball in the dirt, ball three. Not surprising there, Zach. After they got him to swing at that slider, they tried to do it two more times.
1: Yeah, and McCarthy handles fastballs so well, so short to the baseball. Tried to get him to chase. Good job staying within himself.
0: Will they do it another time or switch up? 3-2 pitch, breaking ball. It was in. They tried to have that slider catch the inside. It was up. Jake checked his swing, and it hit his bat for a foul ball. A couple of hand claps from Brett Sullivan as he's coming down the line at third, exhorting his teammate McCarthy trying to deliver. 3-2 is fouled back by us.
1: Well, the last slider that he checked, had the check swing on, he didn't pick it up well. That time, he had a really good swing on that pitch. He saw it really well, recognized the spin. We'll see if they switch it up now.
0: Amador breaks from first, pop up. On the left side of the diamond in short left field, Henderson's got it, and the Rockies strand two more. We'll go to the seventh. It remains 2-1 Colorado on the KOA Rockies Radio Network.
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0: Jaden Hill will take over on the mound, and Jordan Beck will take over in left field after pinch hitting for Zach Veen. Jaden coming on, making appearance number 37.
1: He'll face off against Colton Cowser, the hero yesterday for the Orioles. Left-handed hitter swings at the first pitch and fouls back 97 to the backstop. It's 0-1.
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1: Another change the Rockies made. Tovar into the game at short, and Carrick pushed out to center field. A one pitch misses up. It's 1-1. So Jake McCarthy out of the game. And the only reason the Rockies are comfortable doing that is just he just batted, and there's a chance he might not come up again.
0: No, he's out there and left. We thought it was Beck, but Tovar is going to bat for Beck, or replaces Beck in the lineup.
1: The 1-1 pitch misses away. It's 2-1. So there's a miscommunication on our side. So Beck out of the game instead of McCarthy. 2-1 pitch is going to miss down. It's 3-1. Hill always works from the stretch. Comes set here. 3-1 pitch. And that is turned on a rocket. And one of the ball girls just wore that off the thigh, but she gives a couple of thumbs up to the crowd. Gets an applause, a well-deserved applause down there. She knocked it down. She stayed in front of the baseball. Whether it was purposeful or not.
0: Probably not the way she wanted it, for sure.
1: As she'll get some camera time. 3-2 pitch is fouled in and out of the glove of Sullivan. Cowser just got enough of it. It'll be Cowser, Narvaez, and then Holiday, but wouldn't be surprised if somebody else takes the at-bat for Narvaez. In fact, Heston Kerstad is on the on-deck circle now. Left-handed hitter for the Orioles. 3-2 pitch, and Cowser again gets a piece of a sinker. Count remains full. It's 3-2. So far, in this at-bat, 7 pitches, 6 of them fastballs and 1 changeup. Hill deals another payoff. He goes to the off-speed, and he picks up the strikeout. A changeup, and it throws Cowser. One away.
0: Yeah, nice pitch call, whether it was Jaden or Brett Sullivan. The old-fashioned changeup, the circle change, if you will. You put that thumb and index finger in a circle on the side of the baseball, throw it back up against the palm of your hand, and let it fly without it going very far.
1: So Narvaez's day is done. He went 1-for-1 with a run scored and a walk. Heston Kerstad to the plate, left-handed hitter. He takes it side. It's 1-0. Kerstad was a top pick in the 2020 draft out of Arkansas. 1-0 pitch is pulled foul. It's 1-1. He was having a tremendous season for the Razorbacks before COVID ultimately canceled the season. And that short burst, the first month of the season, just skyrocketed his draft stock. 1-1 pitch to him here. And he's going to fly this in the air to left field. Jake McCarthy there. He'll make the play. Nice and easy. 2 away here in the 7th. So now back to the top of the lineup. Jackson Holliday's had a nice game. He's 2-for-3 with a pair of hard-hit singles.
0: Well, you used Mark Manfredi last night, and you knew you were only going to get a batter or so out of Brennan Bernardino, and he did his job.
1: First pitch to Holiday. A bit high, 1-0.
0: And with all these lefty hitters for the Orioles, Jaden Hill is your best right-handed man to face the left-handed hitters.
1: 1-0 pitch to Holiday. Is outside, it's 2-0. This year, righties batting 309 against Jaden. Lefties came into the game batting 200, but now they're 0-for-2 so far, so below 200 against Jaden Hill. A lot of it to do with that changeup. 2-0 pitch, and Holiday got a lot of this one, and he put it into the right field bleachers. It's a tie game. His third hit of the game, his seventh home run of the year. It's 2-2 here in the seventh.
0: Second straight blown save for Jaden Hill. He ended up having the blown save and the loss in the game in Atlanta. And you still get back to all the missed offensive opportunities for the Rockies. They just don't allow Rockies, whether it's the starter or the bullpen, any breathing room. I mean, the Rockies are 1-for-8 tonight and in a stretch when they're hitting in the low 100s in run scoring opportunities. And that's why you've had all these excruciating games of late.
1: Well, the Rockies just have not been able to pair good offense with good pitching at all, really, for the last couple of weeks. Right on right with Pete Alonso, and he's way out in front of a changeup. It's 0-1. He's 1-for-2 today with a single and a walk. He's also punched out. When the Rockies have pitched well, they haven't hit, and when they've hit well, they haven't pitched. 0-1 pitch. Swing and a miss. Back-to-back changeups, and they both fooled Alonso.
0: Well, to illustrate Zach's point, in August, the Rockies pitching staff had a 3.81 earned run average, and the team was 9-19.
1: 0-2 coming home to Alonso, and he chops this towards short. Two hops, the first chance for Ezekiel Tovar tonight, and if it's hit to him, he's going to make the play. That's the final out of the inning. But the Jackson Holiday solo shot ties things up at 2 as we stretch here at Coors Field on the KOA Rockies Radio Network.
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0: Pitching change for Baltimore here in the bottom of the seventh. One of their top prospects, Luis De Leon, will come on and work.
1: First pitch to Mickey Moniak, left on left, will miss. It's 1-0. 97-mile-an-hour sinker there to start the major league career of a really impressive youngster. The 1-0 pitch, a sinker for a strike. It's 1-1. He's just 23 years old, an upper 90s fastball from the left side and a good slider. He throws it here and gets a pop-up by Moniak. Down the right field line, it's the second baseman Holiday, and he drops it. Moniak into second base safely. Pop-ups have been tough tonight, and Holiday just clanked one, and the Rockies have a leadoff base runner at second.
0: And it's not really a windy night right now. They just couldn't decide, and that ball working back into the field to play, and you're backpedaling, you're reaching back, and it went right off the thumb of his glove. Yoel Pozo is the guy who's come in now to catch, former Cardinal, after Narvaez left for a pinch hitter.
1: First pitch to Hunter Goodman. He's late on a fastball. And it's 0-1. He's 0-3 today, but can change his fortunes with one good swing here. 2-2 in the bottom of the seventh. The Rockies catch a break on the drop pop-up. Moniak in scoring position with nobody away. Goodman, a flyout to left, sandwiched between a pair of swinging strikeouts. And time is called at the plate. We're going to pause 10 seconds. Station identification on the KOA Rockies Radio Network.
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1: De Leon comes set at the belt, delivers the pitch, and he's going to work ahead 0-2 on Goodman. He finds the strike zone with a sinker. He's got a big arsenal because primarily he's been a starter this year. 26 appearances in the minors, 22 of them starts. But recently, with the Norfolk Tide, the AAA team for the Orioles, is Pozo is going to go out and have a conversation with him at the mound. Recently, he's been throwing out of the bullpen because of a situation like this where he could get called up and contribute to the major league team right now. In 99 innings this year, between AA and AAA, a 4.73 ERA. Comes set here with his pink glove against his belt, the pitch, and he gets Goodman. Buried a slider, and Goodman's down for the third time on strikes.
0: And another strikeout after a base runner gets on. It has been so frustrating.
1: TJ Rumfield, a strikeout victim his last time up. He's 0 for 2 with a walk in this one. He'll go left on left here. First pitch to him. And he's out in front of a slider, nicks it. It's 0-1. 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Taking place on September 22nd and 23rd, your ticket package includes a game and a pregame parade around the warning track. Purchase Rockies.com/bark. 0-1 pitch. And this is drilled deep to right field. Rumfield has done it. He's given the Rockies the lead 4-2 here in the bottom of the seventh. They needed a hit with runners in scoring position. They got a big fly. Number 14 for him.
0: TJ had not hit a home run since a game against Cincinnati back in the middle of July, right after the All-Star break. That was big time needed. With that home run, the Berg Simpson Law Firm makes another generous donation to Craig Hospital. Berg Simpson, good lawyers changing lives.
1: So now Cole Carrick to the plate. He'll take a fastball inside. It's 1-0. Switch hitter batting from the right side. He's 0-for-3 in the ballgame. It's hit everything to the outfield. Is blown out, popped out, and lined out. He'll get ahead 2-0 as that pitch misses up and a win. TJ, who typically does not show a ton of emotion, was fired up after crossing home plate there. 2-0 pitch misses away, and it's 3-0 on Carey. And Cole watches a fastball over the heart of the plate for a strike. It's 3-1. Rockies ahead, 4-2. A swing from TJ Rumfield that the Rockies just desperately needed. 3-1 pitch. And Carrick is going to foul this off to the right side. It's 3-2. Spend Labor Day weekend at Coors Field, September 4th through the 6th, as the Rockies take on the Cardinals. Enjoy 3 days of Rockies baseball, fun giveaways, and theme events. 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And Carrick knocks this on the ground towards short. Three hops gathered by Henderson. His throw is on target to first. And Carrick is retired for the second out. That'll bring up Connor Norby, who's 0-for-3 in the ballgame. I don't want to draw any correlations, but I did a bark in the park read, and then the very next pitch, TJ Rumfield hit it over the right center field wall, and the conclusion I draw from that is dogs are great.
0: Well, I can't disagree with you.
1: Norby, fly ball, deep right field, onto the warning track. Tavares, he jumps at the wall, and he makes the catch for the final out of the inning. But damage done. TJ Rumfield, a two-run shot, as the Rockies up 4-2 after 7 on the KOA Rockies Radio Network.
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1: Pitching for the Rockies in the top of the eighth, and the club out to a 4-2 lead. It'll be Juan Mejia for the 54th time this year. The hard-throwing righty has a 5.56 ERA. It's been scoreless in each of his last two outings, and the Rockies will rely upon him here.
0: He'll get Gunnar Henderson, the three-hole hitter to start, followed by Encarnacion, Strand, and Beavers. First pitch, a fastball fouled straight back by Henderson. He's 0 for 3 with a run batted in. Is lined out, knocked in a run with a ground out, and then popped out to the second baseman, Amador, in the fifth inning with the bases loaded. Pitch called a strike, and Henderson is challenging. And it is a strike. So the Orioles are out of challenges. And it is no balls and two strikes on Henderson. Mejia, glove at his chest, delivers and threw an off-speed pitch and missed. 1-2. One more with the Orioles, then an off day, and then the Cardinals in for the weekend. Bouncing ball towards first. Grabbed by Rumfield, a step behind the bag, an easy first out here in the eighth inning. The Rockies Radio Network is powered by Chevron, where we're committed to safely delivering affordable, reliable, ever cleaner energy that enables human progress and powers Colorado forward. That is energy in progress. Christian Encarnacion Strand swings and misses for strike one. The Orioles' third baseman tonight is 1 for 3. Pitch outside, and he's had the two hardest hit balls of the night by anybody, both of them at 110 miles an hour. One was a line out to Moniak and right, the other a base hit his last time up. He'll hit this sharply, but Amador to his left has got it. The second baseman throws him out. Nice play by Adiel. He doesn't always look the smoothest defensively, but really in the games he's played this year, he's making the plays for the Rockies. So style points don't count, results do. And first pitch ball to the left-handed hitting Dylan Beavers. Two outs here in the Orioles eighth. Rockies with a 4-2 lead. Pitch fouled back, and it's one ball and one strike. Beavers tonight has flied to shallow left to the shortstop, grounded to second, and flied to center. Juan Mejia, third man out of the bullpen. Ball hit well to left, going back towards the corner. McCarthy has to play it off the wall, and Beavers going opposite field with two outs gets a double, his second double of the series.
1: Well, Mejia's going at him. Two outs, nobody on. You can appreciate that. A fastball away, and this is just a great swing by Beavers. Goes with the pitch, doesn't try to do too much, lets the velo provide the power, and drives it off the left field wall.
0: His 17th double of the year for the second-year player. Now it's Basayo, who's been on base twice, reached on an error. He's also walked, and in between that, a strikeout against Gabriel Hughes, the Rockies starter, who allowed a run on four hits, two walks, four strikeouts, went 4 2/3 innings and threw 78 pitches. Down the pipe pitch count brought to us by Pipefitters Local Union 208. Mejia keeps an eye on the runner. The 0-1 is in the dirt, and no, it hit Basayo. The Rockies have had this happen throughout the game, getting early outs and then not finishing innings. That hit right, watching a replay, right on the top of the left foot of Basayo. And Greg Albernaz, the manager, and one of the Baltimore trainers checking on him. Jordan Romano is starting to work in the Rockies' pen. Alone Leishman able with them checking on Basayo to go out and visit and really have a little longer visit than he would normally get. And now that the trainer is leaving Basayo, the meeting on the mound will break up. Leody Taveras is the hitter. He's 0 for 3 tonight. He's been a good hitter in the clutch this year for Baltimore. Can Mejia keep him quiet here with the tying runs on and the first pitch is a strike on the outer portion of the plate? 304 on the year with runners in scoring position, although that number was much higher. He has cooled off in these situations over the last month plus. Pitch outside, 1-1. Mejia got two ground outs, but then a double by Beavers and a hit batsman. 1-1 pitch, swing and a miss. Really good sweeper. Juan works ahead. Now he's got a finish. Has his sign. Mejia's 1-2. Swing and a miss. Got him with a sweeper. And the Orioles strand a pair. Middle of 8, 4-2 Rockies on the KOA Rockies Radio Network.
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1: Rockies are ahead 4-2 in the bottom of the eighth, but they'd love to add on and give themselves a little bit of insurance. They'll have to do it against a new pitcher, a righty for the Orioles out of their bullpen. It's Cam Sanders, the 29-year-old, making his 21st appearance of 5.64 ERA for him this year.
0: He is a 29-year-old rookie. And he delivers outside to Brett Sullivan for ball one. Drafted by the Padres in a long climb. This is his 27th Major League game. So definitely some perseverance for Cam Sanders. Pitch outside. He's missed three straight to Sully, who's been on base twice already tonight with a double and a single. Jordan Romano, warming up the bullpen, said, "You can score as many as you like here, boys. I won't mind." Pitch in for a strike. It's 3-1. Pitch is outside, ball four. You know, the interesting looking at is bubblegum card, if you will, thanks to Baseball Reference. I mean, it's not like he went to Europe or the Independent League. He's just been a long time working his way up to the big leagues. And a little bit of time, 9 games with the Pirates last year, and now working for the Orioles. He gets the first pitch strike to Adiel Amador. Adiel recalled when rosters expanded to 28. He's had a good night with a home run and a single. Pitch way outside, 1-1. Well, and this is what Zach talked about. Some of the guys that the Orioles might normally be using in these innings, the seventh and the eighth, are guys who have had a lot of work, and they're trying to stay off them tonight. Adiel pops it up into shallow center, backing up Henderson, giving way to the left fielder Beavers. That ball was so high that Beavers, he was no more than about 20 feet from the infield when he caught it. But it's the first out for Sanders. Orioles will have Couser, Pozo, and Holliday scheduled in the ninth. And some bats available on the bench. Ezekiel Tovar came off the bench playing defense in the top of this inning, and now batting for the first time, takes low, ball one. Tovey at 208 on the year, 10 homers, 41 runs batted in, right on right with Sanders. And he'll loop it into left center field for a base hit. Sullivan will hold at second. Tovar gets hit number 10 on the night for the Rockies. Two on and one out for Jake McCarthy. Stay tuned for the Clubhouse Show after the game, presented by Common Spirit Health, hospitals, clinics, and caregivers. Human kindness lives here. McCarthy, a double, a single, a run batted in on a 2-for-4 night. Takes high, ball one. 71 RBIs, a career high. Pitch outside again, 2-0. The 28 doubles for Jake, also a career best. He's equaled his career high in stolen bases, a career high in home runs. Quite honestly, the best year he's had in big league baseball. And a backdoor slider does catch the strike zone. It's 2-1. Cubs hit 9 home runs last night against the Brewers. They didn't have any tonight, and the Brewers won 9-4. Pitch outside, ball 3 to McCarthy. And guess who got the win tonight? Antonio Senzatella for the Brewers. Senza now 10-4 on the year. That's great. 2-1, one out. 3-1 count. The pitch is hit sharply, knocked down by Holiday. He'll go to second for one, on to first. And they got the double play only because the ball was hit so hard. The Rockies are taking a peek. Joe Little does that for the Rockies. And it's an out. A double play ends the eighth. 4-2 Rockies as we go to the ninth on the KOA Rockies Radio Network.
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0: Two Rockies, ninth inning. Rockies closer Jordan Romano comes on. Jordan making his 30th appearance on the season, his 19th with the Rockies. He's 0-2 with 13 saves on the year. Nine of those saves in a Rockies uniform. He gets Colton Cowser, and the first pitch is inside, gets away from Brett Sullivan, ball one. Ryan Ritter has come into the game, taking over defensively at second base. Cowser tonight is grounded into a double play, lined to right, and been called out on strike. Swing and a miss on the Romano slider. Some of these Orioles hitters, maybe some familiarity with Jordan from his time with the Blue Jays. 1-1 pitch is upstairs. Two balls and a strike. He is 13 out of 16 in save chances. 9 out of 10 as a Rocky. 2-1 pitch is in for a called strike two. The slider again comes through. Blaze Alexander is on deck. He will pinch hit for Yoel Pozo. Cowser gets time at the plate. Rockies at a 2-1 lead. Orioles tied it at two on a Jackson Holiday homer. T.J. Rumfield broke the tie with a two-run homer. Pitch swing and a miss on the slider. Romano gets that important first out here in the ninth. 16,334 the crowd tonight. Here's Alexander, played third base and the outfield last night, went 0 for 3 with a walk. He's hitting 305 on the year. Having his best season in the big leagues. Right-handed batter, and he'll look at a strike from Romano. Jordan Lee.

0: grabbing up the baseball now. Getting ready. 2-2. Swing and a miss. Got him with the slider. Two strikeouts here in the ninth for Jordan Romano. 9 punch-outs for Rockies pitching. Back to the top of the order, Jackson Holliday. Having a great night. 3 hits and home run number 7. He'll take inside and low for ball 1. Third baseman Norby up close. Pitch is inside again, 2-0. The always dangerous Alonso, Pete Alonso on deck. Romano wants to finish it here. The pitch is a changeup. No, it was the slider again, according to StatCast, but Jackson Holliday out in front and fouled it off the end of his bat. Tovar slides a little bit more up towards second base at his shortstop position. Norby still close at third. Pitch swung on, popped up. Foul ground, third base side, long run. Nobody's going to get there. He had 3 guys with good speed, Norby, Tovar, and McCarthy, but it was just in the spot that nobody could get to it. More importantly, though, it's strike 2 on Jackson Holliday with 2 outs. Norby backs up now and is well off the line in his third base positioning. Romano with the 2-2. Bounced it foul. Good effort there by Jackson Holliday just to keep the at-bat going. This will be pitch 17 for Jordan. Romano ready and fires, and it's driven towards right center field. Moniak has it, and that's the ball game. The Rockies end a 10-game skid here at Coors Field thanks to some clutch hitting and solid pitching. Final score, Rockies 4. Baltimore 2. We'll be back on the KOA Rockies Radio Network.
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0: 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Rockies, after a lot of tough losses of late, including here at home, most particularly, able to put it together tonight and even the series with the Orioles with the 4-2 victory. By law, we must tell you, this has been a copyrighted broadcast presented by the authority of the Colorado Rockies. It may not be reproduced or retransmitted in any form without the express written consent of the Colorado Rockies. 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Final numbers when we come back on the KOA Rockies Radio Network.
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0: Tonight, the Rockies, 4 runs, 10 hits, 1 error, 9 men left on base. Baltimore, 2 runs, 7 hits, and an error, and they stranded 8. Winning pitcher Jaden Hill is now 1-3 on the year. Rookie Luis De Leon takes the loss. He is 0-1. And Jordan Romano with a 1-2-3 ninth inning picks up his 14th save of the year, his 10th as the Rockies closer. Rockies saves are dealt by the all-new Brandon Dodge Chrysler Jeep Ram in Fort Collins. Nobody beats a Deal and Doug deal. Nobody. Game took 2 hours, 51 minutes to play. A crowd on hand of 16,334. The Common Spirit Health Clubhouse Show is coming up on the KOA Rockies Radio Network.
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0: 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Human kindness lives here. Rockies trying to end a skid of 10 straight losses at home, most of them of the teeth-grinding variety, including last night's heartbreaker. They made sure that they got the lead first tonight. They grab the lead from an unlikely source. Pitch. He drives this to right. Stay up, baseball. Go! Touch of all time. Adel Amador. 1-0 Rockies. Second home run for Amador, who rejoined the team today when rosters expanded by two. The Rockies weren't done in that second inning. It was the number nine man in the lineup and the leadoff man that got the Rockies a second run. 3-2. He drives it to right. Going back, Leody Tavares. It hits off the wall. Long bounce. Veen puts it into hyperdrive. He's into third with a head-first slide. 2-2. Is bounced up the middle and into center field for a base hit. Jake McCarthy with a clutch single with two outs. The Rockies lead it 2-0. So the Rockies had the 2-0 advantage. Baltimore would score a run in the third inning. And while he won't get credit yet for his first major league win, and there were still some rough edges, it was a nice step forward tonight for rookie right-hander Gabriel Hughes.
18: 1-2 here to Basayo. And he swings and misses. Got him with the high heat. It's strikeout number three for Gabriel Hughes. He's through four one-run innings. And the Rockies will hit in the bottom of the fourth ahead 2-1.
0: But in the fifth inning, the control deserted the young right-hander, and he departed with Orioles standing on all three bases into the game. Brennan Bernardino for the electrifying play of the game. Narvaez at third, Holiday at second, Alonso at first. Two outs, Rockies up a run. The pitch popped him up. On the infield, Amador wants it. The second baseman's got it. Ended up catching it on his left shoulder as the wind moved it at the end. But Bernardino does it again. 2-1 Rockies. Brendan Bernardino on the year has an ERA now of 2.56. But if we totaled up all the shutout innings he has had this year, it would be a real indicator that he has been one of the most valuable Rockies all year long, no question. That was our electrifying play of the game, powered by IBEW Local 68. Start with a job, end with a career. Visit IBEW68.com. The Orioles with the young man that wears a name so dear to Rockies fans, Holiday. This one, Jackson, not his brother Ethan, a Rockies minor leaguer. Jackson had a big night tonight with three hits. He hit a home run in the seventh inning to tie the game. But the Rockies, who have been desperately searching over the last week to 2 weeks for clutch hits, got one tonight from their rookie first baseman.
18: Oh, one pitch. And this is drilled deep to right field. Rumfield has done it. He's given the Rockies the lead 4-2 here in the bottom of the seventh. They needed a hit with runners in scoring position. They got a big fly. Number 14 for them.
0: TJ had not hit a home run since a game against Cincinnati back in the middle of July, right after the All-Star break. That was big time needed. Big time needed indeed. Juan Mejia had a little traffic, but took care of business in the eighth inning. And then in the ninth, that little move earlier this season, adding Jordan Romano, and you think about all that he has done for the Rockies at the back end of the bullpen, and he was right there again tonight. TJ Rumfield broke the tie with a two-run homer. Pitch swing and a miss on the slider. Romano gets that important first out. 2-2. Swing and a miss. Got him with the slider. Two strikeouts here in the ninth for Jordan Romano. Nine punch-outs for Rockies pitching. Romano ready and fires, and it's driven towards right center field. Moniak has it, and that's the ball game. The Rockies end a 10-game skid here at Coors Field thanks to some clutch hitting and solid pitching. Final score, Rockies 4, Baltimore 2. And because our team won tonight, Cars for Kids wins, as we'll be making a donation to Cars for Kids. You should too. 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That's Cars with a K. It has been a great year in terms of his career, but really in terms of helping the Rockies as well. Catcher Brett Sullivan had another good night with a pair of hits. He visits with Zach when we come back on the KOA Rockies Radio Network. 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
3: Rockies beat the Orioles tonight 4-2. Brett Sullivan had another good night. He's had such a good year for the Rockies. And after the ball game, Zach caught up with Sully.
4: Brett, another couple hits for you tonight. You've really been swinging a hot stick for a couple of months now. What feels good for you at the plate?
5: Hey, keeping it simple. When I, you know, the days that I am in there and able to give Goody a break behind the plate, keep it as simple. Just trying to hit the ball hard on the barrel, and honestly, not much more to it.
4: TJ Rumfield's been a walking machine. Yeah. He's been consistent all year, but it's been a bit since he's hit a home run, and he came up huge tonight for the club.
5: Yeah, I want to say the Washington series, we're all joking with him that he downloaded ABS in his brain. But tonight, huge. Tonight was huge. Big swing right there. The boys needed it, and of course, TJ came through.
4: ABS in the brain. I love it. I'll tell you what, I wouldn't want to be on another team and watch Jordan Romano come into a ball game right now. It feels pretty automatic.
5: Oh, it's unbelievable. Just my view from back there, him talking to himself. I mean, you want to be in the fight with that guy. You want it. He wants it, and you want it. You could feel it. And for us, there's no better feeling than having him out there in the ninth.
4: Thanks for the time, Brett. We'll send it back up to you, Jack.
3: All right, thank you very much, Zach and Brett Sullivan. Rockies beat the Orioles 4-2. 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
2: 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Big win for the Rockies tonight. Let's check out some scores around American League ballparks. The only one still ongoing is in the top of the eighth. The Yankees leading the Angels in Anaheim 4-3. Spencer Jones and Jazz Chisholm home runs in the first for the Yankees. The White Sox win 5-1 in Houston, a matchup of two solid teams there. The Rangers win 8-5 at home over the A's. Big night for Brandon Nimmo, 4-for-5 with 5 ribbies. The Royals fall at home 6-3 to the Marlins. Tyler Phillips threw really well for them. The Twins used a 10-run bottom of the sixth inning, including a 2-for-2 performance in the inning by Royce Lewis with a home run to win 12-5 at home over the Tigers tonight. The Mariners win 9-6 at Fenway Park. They scored 5 times in the second and scored in each of the first 5 innings. En route to victory, Gavin Williams has really turned himself into one of the game's premier starters lately. 13 strikeouts, 7 innings, only 1 unearned run to his name tonight. The Guardians win 6-1 at home over the Blue Jays. And then finally, Yandy Diaz, a double and a home run, powers Tampa Bay to a 6-2 home victory over the Mets. Those are your American League ballpark scores. Jack will be back with the National League and finishing up the show here on the KOA Rockies Radio Network.
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8: I'm Julian Edelman. That's Rob Gronkowski. 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We're teammates again. And we're going to welcome you guys all to Dudes on Dudes.
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11: 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Abrams and Brady House combined for five RBIs. Washington beat Atlanta 9-5. A two-run eighth inning carried the Reds past San Diego 4-3. The Phillies have a 4-1 lead in the eighth inning at Arizona, while the Cardinals, with four home runs, are leading the Dodgers 10-4 in L.A. in the top of the sixth inning. The Pirates and Giants combined for 35 hits before the Pirates won it in a walk-off on a throwing error, 13-12. And the Brewers evened up their series in Chicago with the Cubs winning 9-4. Antonio Senzatella, the former Rocky out of the bullpen, got the victory in relief. The Rockies will try and win the series tomorrow afternoon in the finale. And Tomoyuki Sugano, who came to Major League Baseball last year with the Orioles, will get the start against his former teammates. And we'll have all the coverage for you, beginning with Jesse Thomas hosting the On Deck Show at 12:30 and first pitch at 1:10. Our thanks to Doug Niemeyer at Master Control, and of course, here at the ballpark, our executive producer, Jesse Thomas. For Zach Goodman, Jack Corrigan saying thanks to all of you for listening. Hope you'll make Rockies baseball part of your day tomorrow. Men, get your checkups. Do it regularly. You know, the hospitals here in Colorado, especially here in Denver, have some of the highest cancer survival rates in the country. But part of that is by people taking care of themselves in terms of regular checkups and as much medical knowledge, including medical, your family's medical history. Those are the things that can make a difference so that you can have those long lives as well. Come on, join us in the fight to beat prostate cancer. Final score this evening, Rockies 4 and the Orioles 2. Have a good night, everybody.
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0: well past the prime of his career. And what's crazy is that people don't realize Mike Trout, there was a time where it wasn't even debatable. He was the best player on the planet. Not even close. And because of injuries and age and just their mismanagement, they've not made the playoffs for 11 years. And so it's unfortunate that a guy like Mike Trout is finally able to rid himself, you know, of the guy who's running the show there. But it's at this stage of his career where his best playing days are behind him.
1: No doubt. And here's what Stan Kroenke brings. I mean, for starters, fun fact, he's the largest landowner in the United States. Kind of crazy to think about. I'm not sure if that's true, but that was part of the research. He's had success, though. Like, he was a minority owner with the Rams back when they won the Super Bowl, greatest show on turf in 2000. He obviously won one as the majority owner in 2022 with the Rams, and who knows, maybe even this year. He's won a couple of Stanley Cups with the Colorado Avalanche. Obviously, with the Denver Nuggets, he's won an NBA championship. They won this past season in the Premier League. It was with Arsenal. He's won one in the MLS. So what you have is a track record of him understanding what he needs to do in order to get a professional sports franchise to a championship level. And that's what he's bringing. He is bringing that sort of experience. It's not like it's just, you know, one sport. He's been able to do it in very drastically different sports. The one thing you got to have is cash or money, and he's got that. But the other thing is there's a formula to it. There's a method to it. You could go look at, for example, the 49ers, how they have, you know, parlayed what they've done in scouting and how they've done their roster construction for football and then applying it to, you know, English Premier League teams like Leeds. So there's other sports teams and owners that are doing this, and it's, you're able to have success with it. So I'm optimistic about this. I think it's awesome for Angels fans. Mike Trout in particular, some of the talented players they've got, but him more than anyone else. But it leads me to be optimistic about this. And man, I just, it's a lot of sports franchises. You do wonder at one point if it gets spread too thin, if that ends up playing a role. But, you know, as it currently stands, like, they've won 2022 Super Bowl, 2022 Stanley Cup, 2023 NBA Championship, this past season within the Premier League. So, I mean, that's all just in a span of however many years. So, clearly, he's been able to manage all of it. And I don't think this will be like a burden to him by any means.
0: By the way, you know what's a big thing at Angel Stadium? At least 4, 5, 6 times a year? Monster Jam. Right. So,
1: oh yeah,
0: I don't know if Stan Kroenke, that's really their big sellout. Like, Petras is talking about,
1: he's probably got some land elsewhere they could do Monster Jam at, but maybe he'll use it. Maybe. Yeah, by the way, a research team has given me the top three worst or commonly referred to worst owners in Major League Baseball history.
0: Oh, yeah.
1: Go through the top three.
0: Let's hear them.
1: Well, one we're not going to be very familiar with. That's Harry Frazee. He was there with the Boston Red Sox back in the early 1900s. So, okay. 1916 to 1923.
0: All right.
1: He tends to get, I mean, he sold Babe Ruth to the Yankees. So that's kind of where it starts. Yeah. Starts and ends there. Jeffrey Loria, Montreal Expos, then obviously moved to the Miami Marlins, helped run the Expos into the ground, basically.
0: Yes.
1: And then facilitated their departure. And then in Miami, he, you know, secured, you know, hundreds of millions of public money,
0: sure did,
1: for a new stadium, and then slashed the payroll and fire sold the roster.
0: Went and spent a bunch on free agency, convinced everybody they were going to do things the right way here, and then all those guys were gone like the next year.
1: Yeah. So you've got both the old Expos as well as the Marlins who are frustrated. And then Mike, call my shot. Marge Schott won a World Series in 1990. But became infamous for cheapness and, well, there was also some racist and anti-Semitic remarks.
0: Letting that dog crap on the turf there at Three Rivers, was it Riverfront Stadium where the Reds played back in the day? Yeah. They had the old cookie cutter stadiums back then. But yeah, she used to let her dog just take a dump right on the AstroTurf there. So
1: sure. And she apparently... She refused to pay for a player's travel after the World Series injury. Was one of the stories. Out of town scores as well. There's a bunch of things that she really cut back on. She did win a World Series.
0: She did, and man, did she love lung darts. Woof. She yep. was a chimney. Yeah, so congratulations to Angels fans out there. You've got a new owner stepping in next year.
1: You got
0: a
1: good owner, too.
0: By the way, respect a pickup that's built to do the job without making a fuss. That's a Nissan Frontier, built for the work week and ready to load up the tailgate on the weekends. The 2026 Nissan Frontier. And up next, we will close up shop with the leftovers right here on FSR.
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0: Two pros and a cup of Joe, Fox Sports Radio. Brady Quinn, Jonas Knox with you here. We're going to be back on the air coming up tomorrow, same time, same place, 6 a.m. Eastern Time, 3 o'clock Pacific for a Thursday edition of the program. A reminder, though, if you've missed any of today's show, though, you're going to want to catch the podcast. 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
3: Here's the leftovers.
0: All right, Larray, what do we got?
22: Oh, I saw the cutest animal yesterday. I don't know if you've heard, but the happy couple, Travis and Taylor, they announced a new addition to their family. In a Tommy Hilfiger ad, we are introduced to their new pup, Wendy. She's a female Samoyed, like those really cute fluffy white dogs with the pointy ears. They just adopted her, and in the commercial, the beautiful pup is seen walking by Travis through a hotel. They tried to get him a different dog for the commercial. He's like, why don't we just use mine and Taylor's new dog? So, yeah, she's been introduced to the whole world and added to their family. And they also have 3 cats. So now they have 3 cats and 1 dog.
0: Hey.
1: Oh, all right.
0: That's awesome. Does the dog get a cut of any of that commercial? Like, do they, how does that work?
22: That's a good question. It was a Tommy Hilfiger commercial, so maybe he'll get some Tommy Hilfiger pup stuff.
0: Oh.
22: That'd be cute.
0: Nice.
22: Yeah.
0: I mean.
22: Or become the new brand ambassador for Hilfiger. Oh, that'd be so cool.
0: God, every time I hear a story about them, I'm waiting for the apology from LeVar and Brady, who doubted their sincere love. You know, doubted the credibility of it and the fact that it was honest, true love. And yet here we are. They're doing Tommy Hilfiger commercials with their mutt. And you guys are sitting here on the outside looking in, wondering why you didn't get an invite to the wedding.
1: Yeah, I was wrong, and I surely don't care. I'll fine myself for that, but I really don't care about what they do in their personal life. Happy for them. Hope they live a happily ever after life and relationship. I just care about the football thing, man.
0: Yep.
1: Yep.
0: I'm with you.
1: Anything else, Lauren?
22: Yeah, I do. The University of Tennessee volunteers are honoring Dolly Parton with a helmet decal. It depicts an orange butterfly with Dolly's name across it, and it will be worn on the back of their helmets through the whole 2026 season. Dolly has a long history with the university. She spoke at their 2009 commencement. Yes.
1: I thought it was going to be 2 large watermelons. Is that what that was going to be?
0: No.
1: What?
22: Oh, Brady. I bet they're juicy.
0: How about that? Brady Quinn with a rack joke from the bottom of the deck.
22: You say it's me.
0: Unbelievable.
22: You're the E today.
0: Look at him. We are.
1: When life's busy, sleep matters. 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
7: We're tracking warm temperatures, but clear skies as we head into the next couple of days. Colorado Springs today going to be up into the high 80s for your Wednesday, and then Pueblo going to be into the 90s as we head into the end of your work week. Colorado Springs is going to creep into the low 90s with Pueblo in the mid 90s. We do have completely dry conditions, just a slight chance to see a shower for your Friday evening and into the weekend. High country area is going to be getting some showers. For the Storm Tracker 13 weather team, I'm meteorologist Sarah McCoy.
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19: The 2-1, a swing, ground ball, left side, sliding at third. Basabe has it, jumps to his feet, low throw to first. Devers can't dig it out. It bounces by him into foul ground. Lau scores from third, and the Pirates walk it off 13-12.
20: 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Chris in Syracuse leads us off this morning. Good morning, Chris.
21: Hey, thank you, Dan. Hey, I was going to comment on Artie Moreno, but I feel pretty good about myself. You covered everything I was going to say right down to Josh Hamilton, so I'm going to weigh in on the poll and a question for you. On the poll, I'd like to see Dabo lose for one reason. I wonder if LSU does blow Clemson out, if Dabo will be able to control himself in the post-game press conference from taking a shot at LSU and Lane Kiffin for how they run their program, especially if some reporter asked Dabo a question which would lead him right to it, which I'm sure may happen. And Dan, I don't know if I'm remembering right, but didn't Rich Eisen, when your son Jack first got to USC, have him for dinner a few times and kind of look out for him?
20: Yes, Rich and his wife Susie, they kind of looked out for my son when he went to USC and my daughter. And therefore, my daughter made it very clear that it was important to invite Rich and Susie to her wedding. But yes, they were there kind of as godparents to... Whenever my son would want a meal, he'd just drive over to the Eisens and walk in and say to Susie, "Hey, what's for dinner?" And I went, okay. I said, "You know, maybe call the Eisens, you know, give him a heads up that you're stopping by." But he did that while he was at USC, and so did my daughter. Ryan in Pennsylvania. Hi, Ryan. What do you have for me?
22: Hey, I got a limerick for Todd's comeback and making it on the show yesterday and today.
20: Okay.
22: Right. We expected Todd to whine like a pup. Instead, he brought the energy of a coffee cup. So though we bust his chops, we must give him props, or we weren't even sure if he was going to show up.
23: It started out so positive.
20: He leaned on the lisp.
23: Yeah, slushy-ass limerick last line. He wrapped it up nicely.
20: Yeah.
23: He wasn't even sure if he should have shown up.
20: Okay. Now, Todd just sent me a limerick. What's the limerick about?
23: I just quickly put a little Angels limerick together on Stan Kroenke buying the Angels.
20: Okay.
23: What's happened to the Angels? A crime. New ownership. It's about time. Let's give Kroenke a hand, not just Disneyland, some relevance now in Anaheim.
20: All right. Thank you. Thank you, Todd. Did you run this by Paulie?
23: I didn't because I just want them to hear it for the first time. But I know he likes to check everything ahead of time just in case, to protect me mainly in case I say something inappropriate. But I like to get everybody's fresh
20: reaction.
23: Yes,
20: Paul.
24: Thank you for making it a great experience for me and Melissa.
20: JJ in Florida. Good morning, JJ. What do you have for me?
25: Good morning, Dan. If I had been asked, God, back in the Audience Network days, which one of the four original Danettes would be with you towards the very end, I would not have picked Fritzy. But at this point, with Polly only being a part-timer, Fritzy is the longest-serving, longest-tenured full-time Danette. And I wanted to chime in on yesterday's conversation about punk rock.
20: Okay.
25: I would not argue with you that Helter Skelter is a punk rock song. I believe it is. But The Kinks, You Really Got Me, came out in, I believe, 64. And I'll forgive you for not getting that one, but My Generation by The Who and Those Sloppy Drums by Mooney, 1965, that, I think, precedes the Beatles.
20: Well, I think the Beatles came up with Helter Skelter, and this is just off memory, because they had gotten word that The Who were going to come out with something really loud. And I don't know if it was Lennon or McCartney who said, you know what, why don't we jump the gun? And they came out with Helter Skelter. And Helter Skelter was, what, 1968? And if you want to put the Kinks in there for punk, I'm fine with that. The Who, with My Generation, I wouldn't think it was punk. But if it is your interpretation, that's fine. Helter Skelter was something that was different. And the fact that it came from the Beatles, a boy band, made it stand out even more. You know, Dave and Ray Davies of the Kinks, they were wonderful. The Who, one of my favorite bands as well. But for me, Helter Skelter was maybe the door opening to what punk was going to sound like or could sound like. Yeah, Paul.
24: Paul McCartney did a number of interviews and said they read a review of I Can See for Miles by The Who. And they said it was loud and raunchy. And they went right in the studio and said, let's top it.
20: And they did. Like when you hear Helter Skelter, that's unlike anything that we had heard back then. Yes, Dylan.
0: To me, I mean, I could see where the punk origin thing comes from. To me, that's more metal origin than punk, what punk ended up becoming, particularly in England.
20: Well, punk wasn't metal?
0: No. Like heavy metal?
20: Well, that's loud music. Punk is loud music, correct?
0: Yeah, not necessarily.
20: Okay. Maybe similar tone. But look, you're not going to embrace the Beatles with Helter Skelter. You got your mind on, you know, MC5 or the Stooges or the Clash or whoever. That's fine. But to me, the Beatles did something that we had not heard before, and it was played on radio. You know, Stooges didn't get a lot of airplay or MC5. The Clash did, but, you know, here's the Beatles doing it. And it felt like, kind of, the Beatles are doing it. You're allowed to do it. Yeah, Paul.
24: It does feel like you're both arguing the same point because punk music and, you know, heavy metal both felt like kind of a middle finger at the time. Like, let's do something others aren't doing, not the pop rock.
20: Well, you know, the Stones had heavy metal and The Who before the Beatles did. It was just what the Beatles did with that song. In my opinion, that's all. My opinion. It felt like that was ushering in a sound that we had not heard, and maybe that was the preview to what punk rock was going to sound like. You okay with that, Dylan?
0: Yeah, I'll allow it. I think we do agree more than I think people think. We also disagree a lot, too.
20: Yeah, we do. We disagree more than what people think, too.
0: That's also true.
20: I'm going to be in the confessional coming up here at the 30 seconds. Ryan Leaf is in the building. He'll join us coming up in a little bit. Talk some college football with him. Phone calls, update the poll results as well. It's a Pizza Wednesday. Todd is here. Bandage it all. Dylan in the back row. Marvin, Paulie up front. Yours truly. 1 hour in the books on this Wednesday. This occasionally an award-nominated program. Hour two right around the corner. Let me get personal here. Have you ever wiped with a piece of dry single-ply toilet paper and wondered, is this as good as it gets? Well, it's not. It gets a lot better than that. Right, Todd? Wouldn't you say that Dude Wipes gets a whole lot better?
23: Much better.
20: Thank you. 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
2: NFL teams continue working towards their openers next week. The Bengals say receivers Ja'Marr Chase and T. Higgins should be ready for week one. Chase is dealing with a hyperextended knee and Higgins a heel injury. The Raiders say running back Achan Gentry is in a good spot in his recovery from an ankle sprain and hopes to be ready for the opener. The Lions won't have running back Isaiah Pacheco for the first 4 weeks. He was put on IR with an MCL sprain. I'm Matt McCoy.
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4: We're tracking warm temperatures, but clear skies as we head into the next couple of days. Colorado Springs today going to be up into the high 80s for your Wednesday, and then Pueblo going to be into the 90s as we head into the end of your work week. Colorado Springs is going to creep into the low 90s with Pueblo in the mid 90s. We do have completely dry conditions, just a slight chance to see a shower for your Friday evening and into the weekend. High country area is going to be getting some showers. For the Storm Tracker 13 weather team, I'm meteorologist Sarah McCoy.
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0: Pueblo in the mid-90s. We do have completely dry conditions. Just a slight chance to see a shower for your Friday evening and into the weekend. High country area is going to be getting some showers. For the Storm Tracker 13 weather team, I'm meteorologist Sarah McCoy.
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18: Back here on The Herd, very exciting guest. Let's welcome him in. Fox Sports NFL and college football analyst RG3, Robert Griffin III. Legendary college football at Baylor. Actually, you're serving as the honorary captain this weekend for Baylor Auburn. That's exciting.
19: Yeah, very exciting. You know, get to go up there and walk it to midfield with the gargantuan human being of Cam Newton. And it might be a gargantuan task, you know, Baylor going up against Auburn. Yeah. But I'm excited about it, excited for the school and, you know, honored that they, you know, thought of me to be the captain for this game.
18: Very cool. Just don't ask Cam Newton about me. He's not a fan. I compared him to Dak Prescott and yelled at me and whatever. Anyways, you're also calling USC this weekend. But we have breaking news in the NFL. The Las Vegas Raiders have just announced that the immortal Kirk Cousins, who happened to be your teammate in Washington, drafted in the same draft as you. Kirk Cousins will start week one against the Dolphins. Fernando Mendoza, the Indiana Heisman Trophy winner, will be the backup. It literally just went down seconds ago during the commercial break. I want to hear your take on this.
19: Yeah, I mean, I don't love it. You know, love my guy Kirk. At this point in his career and where the Raiders are as a team, I would love to see them just give the reins to Fernando Mendoza. Allow him to grow through some of the growing pains that you have to as a quarterback. But I don't think this is necessarily an indictment on Fernando. I know he struggled in his last two games in the preseason. It kind of feels to me like it's more of an indictment on what the Las Vegas Raiders believe about their team right now. I could see them trying to keep some of the losses off of Fernando Mendoza's record. Maybe they think that if he gets beat up too much early in his rookie year, that it could hurt him later in his career. But I can't.

0: now, and that was the team that drafted you. You came up with, you played with a lot of the guys in the opposing dugout. Is that weird playing against some of the guys that, you know, you grew a lot up with in the minor leagues?
1: It's not. I wouldn't say it's weird. It's. I love seeing those guys. Like I came up with them from the draft to rookie ball all the way to the big leagues. And a lot of us were together pretty much the whole time. And it's always so good to see them. And I'm rooting for those guys. Not when they play us, obviously. I'm the competitor. I want to win. I want to beat them maybe a little bit more. But. Yeah, they're unbelievable people. They're unbelievable players. They have such bright futures in this game. And we're all still so young and have a lot of baseball left in front of us. But I appreciate them and that organization and what they did for me and the opportunities they gave. And those guys I know over there, like, they're going to be friends for life.
0: What are some goals that you have for the final few weeks of the season?
1: We've been working... there's always tweaks you make. There's always approach changes. There's always just really with everything, ground balls, stuff like that. It's more so like me, I'm trying to get as comfortable as I can back at second base, like making sure I'm making the right reads all the time. My feet are good all the time. And then offensively, like trying to get this certain move down, but like we're big on like, hey, when the game starts, like we're just going to go compete. Don't think about it. And if you know me, I tend to overthink all the time. But it's, yeah, I'm just trying to put up good at bats. Honestly, I'm trying to hit the ball hard. I'm not trying to like resurrect like the first half of the season that I had, which was not good. And like, I want to play well and I want, but like my thing is I'm going to do that by having quality at bats. I'm going to do that by having long at bats, walking, hitting the balls hard, even if they're out. And the balls don't have to go over the fence for me to call it a quality at bat. And I think just have something positive taken in the offseason and also give them reasons to be like, that could be our guy and be a part of this long term. And that's what you want. But from the day to day, I try to keep it as simple as possible.
0: Well, it's been a ton of fun to watch so far, Connor. Congratulations on the success and continued going forward. We'll be right back on the KOA Rockies Radio Network.
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6: Welcome back to Rockies on Deck, brought to you by Treetop Applesauce. From the batter's box to the lunch box, nothing crushes hunger quite like Treetop Applesauce, the official applesauce of the Colorado Rockies. I'm Jesse Thomas, coming to you live from Coors Field before the series deciding game three between the Orioles and Rockies. And it's time for Pioneers of the Game. Today, I thought we would upset some of you again. So what do you say we run down the 100% definitive, with no room for argument, top 10 Baltimore Orioles list? Now, we're a touch short on time today. So with that in mind, here's a quick rundown of spots 10 through 6. At number 10, you have starting pitcher Dave McNally. He's followed by five-time All-Star Adam Jones. Number 8 is 1966 AL MVP Frank Robinson. The Judge is followed by slugger Boog Powell. And coming in at number 6 is starting pitcher Mike Mussina. Okay, on to the top 5 we go. At number 5, we have the oldest player on the list, as well as the fastest, the speedy Hall of Famer George Sisler, who made his name with the St. Louis Browns before they became the Orioles in 1953. Gorgeous George is followed by the greatest pitcher in Baltimore history, Jim Palmer, who is the only man on this list that was on all three World Series teams in 1966, 1970, and 1983. Remarkable. Palmer is followed by Steady Eddie, slugger Eddie Murray, who was a paramount piece of those 1980s Baltimore teams. Number 2 is my personal favorite on the list, Brooks Robinson, a.k.a. the human vacuum cleaner. Robinson won 16 gold gloves over his 23 seasons as an Oriole. Incredible. Which means your number 1 Baltimore Oriole of all time is, yep, a no-brainer, Cal Ripken. In addition to holding the major league record of most consecutive games played, he is the franchise leader in hits, runs, RBI, walks, doubles, and home runs, just to name a few. Now, before I get out of here, I'd like to give an honorable mention award to friend of the program and former Baltimore Oriole Jeff Huson, who came in at number 11. So close, Huey. Time now for the injury report, brought to you by Common Spirit Health, hospitals, clinics, and caregivers. Human kindness lives here. Time for what seems like your daily Colorado Kyle update. Kyle Freeland is back here in Denver and went through pregame activities with the team today and is supposed to throw a touch and feel bullpen later today. And third baseman Kyle Karros should begin a rehab assignment for AA Hartford tomorrow, with the goal being for him to rejoin the ball club in New York City next week. All right, time for a break. But when we get back, the star of the show and voice of the Rockies, Jack Corrigan, sits down to visit with Rockies manager Warren Schaefer. Skipper's next on the KOA Rockies Radio Network.
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6: Welcome back to Rockies On Deck, live from the corner of 20th and Blake before the series deciding Game 3. Between the Orioles and Rockies. Time to head down four levels and down the hallway to the Colorado Clubhouse and catch up with voice of the Rockies, Jack Corrigan, as he sits down to visit with Rockies manager Warren Schaefer. All yours, fellas.
13: Well, a nice win indeed last night for your ball club, Schaefer. And one of the things that I wanted to get your thoughts on, because it's been kind of quiet. It was a quiet move when it happened, and he's a low-key guy, at least around the media anyway. But what an impact Jordan Romano has had on this ball club.
14: He's had an incredible impact on the ball club. Being able to have a guy that has a ton of experience in the closer role in the ninth inning, it's just different. I mean, that's a different inning. The three hardest outs in baseball, and you put him back there and you just give him the ball, you don't even worry about it. Good for him. I mean, he you know, before he got here, I think he's had struggled for a little bit. And we got his body right in Arizona. Those guys worked really good with him down there. And then he's been nails for us. He's been awesome. So, you know, it's a big deal to have him.
13: You and I talked before yesterday's game about Gabriel Hughes avoiding the big innings. He was able to do that last night. A step forward?
14: No, I thought so. Absolutely. I think, for a young pitcher like that, every time out, there is definitely something you can take from it to learn from, and something to say, hey, this is a step forward. And last night, I think it was mostly steps forward for him, and he was a big part in securing that win last night.
13: It's been a great rookie year for TJ Rumfield, and it was interesting, his ability to keep being impactful with walks and all of that. But even I was a little surprised that it had been that long, almost a month and a half since his last home run. Sometimes that's the way baseball goes, but it was needed for the ball club and probably needed for TJ a little bit.
14: Yeah, absolutely. Home runs, they come, and you don't want to force them, especially if you're a hitter like TJ. He's such a great on-base guy and move-the-line guy and just base hit, two-strike battle. I mean, he does so many good things. You know, what's that? I think that's his 14th homer. That's pretty dang good for his first year in the big leagues. And left on left in a big spot last night, that was big time.
13: The Orioles trying to stay in the playoff chase. The Rockies trying to keep progressing, and a guy who's been in both clubhouses, Tomo Sugano, faces his old ball club today. Always interesting when that takes place, even for a veteran guy like Tomo.
14: Oh, yeah. Well, last year was his first year in the state. So, I mean, we saw him yesterday talking to those guys in the outfield, a bunch of his buddies from the last year. And I think it's important relationships that are developed, but today he's going to try to go out there and beat him.
13: All right, Shave, go get him.
14: Thanks a lot, Jack.
13: That's Warren Schaefer. Baseball coming up on the KOA Rockies Radio Network.
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13: It'll be a warm day here at the corner of 20th and Blake, and right now the only clouds are low on the horizon, so we could have some sun issues as well, as Tomoyuki Sugano faces his former big league team, and lefty Trevor Rogers gets the ball for the Orioles. You heard Warren Schaefer and I talking about the good year with TJ Rumfield. Here's some perspective with information from MLB.com. TJ right now on the season has an on-base percentage of .384. That means he's getting on base nearly 40% of the time that he comes to the plate. It is the highest mark by a rookie ever. 4 percentage points better than Todd Helton. It would be a remarkable accomplishment for TJ to do it as a rookie. Some of the other guys who have done it, well, they have names like Soto and Judge and Trout. That's pretty fair company indeed, and the Rockies have certainly been thrilled with the acquisition in the offseason from the Yankees. Shows you how crazy this game can be. Deals that seem almost like afterthoughts or just some small move can turn out to be a big-time difference for the Rockies. Think what this Rockies team might be like this year without TJ Rumfield, without Willie Castro, without Troy Johnston, without Brett Sullivan, without Jordan Romano, and without Brennan Bernardino. All of those very quiet acquisitions have had an impact this year for the Rockies. They hope all those guys and another acquisition, Tomo Sugano, can get them the series win this afternoon. We'll have starting lineups, get the finale going, the rubber game, right after this on the KOA Rockies Radio Network.
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3: Lineups for this afternoon. Craig Albernaz will have Jackson Holliday leading it off for the Birds, but Baltimore will have Jackson hitting as the DH today. Pete Alonso back at first base. Gunnar Henderson, the shortstop, hits third. One of the new Orioles, Luis Robert Jr., will make his first appearance. He'll hit cleanup and play in left field. Samuel Basayo will do the catching with Kobe Mayo at third base. It'll be Dylan Beavers in right field, Blaze Alexander at second base, batting ninth in center field, Colton Cowser. On the mound, veteran left-hander Trevor Rogers. For the Rockies, Jake McCarthy leads things off for Warren Schaefer. He'll be in left field at the start of play. Connor Norby at third base and Hunter Goodman behind the plate. Last night's hero, TJ Rumfield, hits cleanup playing first. Cole Kerrig is in center field. Jordan Beck in right. Adiel Amador hit a home run last night. He's going to be the DH this afternoon. Ryan Ritter hits eighth at second base. Ezekiel Tovar in the nine hole at short. On the mound, right-hander Tomoyuki Sugano.
11: Well, Tomo just left the bullpen. He's strolling in right now to the Rockies dugout. Overall on the year, 12-8 with a 5.23 ERA, throwing against his former team. Last year was his first year in the States. He pitched for the Orioles. He went 10-10 with a 4.64 ERA. So in terms of wins and losses, a little bit better for the Rockies this year. In 125 and two-thirds innings, he's walked just 29 and only punched out 75. So the ball is going to be in play often with Tomo. He throws a four-seamer and a sinker, both in the low 90s, a slider, a sweeper, a curveball, and then a splitter. I feel like I'm a broken record when I talk about Tomoyuki Sugano, but what he is trying to do is he is trying to get soft contact on pitches just outside of the strike zone, specifically with that splitter. He gets a lot of chase on pitches that are just nearly away, and he gets the soft contact on those. He's looking to bounce back, though. For the first time this year, Sugano has kind of been going through a struggling portion of the season. His last three outings, a 12.75 ERA, including giving up six earned runs in four innings against Atlanta last time out. So Tomo, the 36-year-old from Japan, will look to get back on the right path. And I'll tell you what, all season long, when the Rockies look at the day and who's going to throw for them that day, I know everybody in the clubhouse is real confident when Sugano is taking the mound for them. He'll be up against the left-hander Trevor Rogers, a 28-year-old who was the 13th overall selection back in 2017. He's a big guy, 6'5", 230 pounds. Last year, he was excellent with the Orioles. Across 18 starts, went 9-3 with a 1.81 ERA. This year, he's had some really good stretches and some really tough stretches. Overall, 9-9 with a 4.38 ERA. The Cardinals roughed him up in his last outing, giving up six earned runs across five innings. So the Rockies will look to continue to pounce on him. He'll throw a four-seamer and a sinker, both in the mid-90s. A cutter that typically, when you think of a cutter, maybe a few ticks slower than your typical fastballs, but there is a large difference between his cutter and his other fastballs. He throws at just 83 miles an hour, so it really works more like a slider than a true cutter. He throws a sweeper as well. That's in the upper 70s, and then a changeup in the upper 80s. And at times this year, he just hasn't been able to get enough separation in terms of velocity from the changeup to his fastballs, and that pitch has been hit around a lot, but the fastballs have been good for him this year. In June and July, dominant, but his last six starts, 3-2 with a 5.03 ERA. He has allowed a home run in five consecutive games, and the Rockies will look to continue that trend against them as they look for the series victory today.
3: Our umpires this afternoon, John Bacon is going to be the man calling the balls and strikes. The crew chief, James Hoy, at first base. Sean Barber at second. John Lipka at third. Tomo brings his team out. Rockies are in the home whites with the purple pinstripes, the all-black cap with the CR on the front with silver and purple for that insignia on the front. The Orioles are wearing their road grays this afternoon with orange, yellow, or orange letters and numbers, and the two-tone hat of black and an orange bill with the, I guess you'd say, cartoon Oriole logo of the Baltimore Oriole, the real bird. Sometimes they'll have a logo with a look at the actual way a Baltimore Oriole might appear, but more often than not, they have that cartoon Oriole, and either way, it's pretty cool. It's a very classic uniform when they're wearing their whites or their grays, and while you think of them as a long franchise, and I know Jesse in his Pioneers of the Game has done stories about the original Baltimore Orioles in the late 1800s, but they've actually not been in the majors as the Baltimore Orioles. They started in 1954 in Baltimore, moving from St. Louis, where they were the St. Louis Browns. We're ready for our first pitch, and it'll be Jackson Holliday at the dish after a big night last night with three hits. And Sugano's first pitch of the game is a breaking ball in for a strike. First pitch brought to us by Bank of Colorado, committed to the people, businesses, and communities that call this state home. Colorado-based, Colorado-focused, here to grow with you. Bank of Colorado, the official bank of the Colorado Rockies. Pitch off speed, misses to even the count. Home run number 7 last night for the 22-year-old. 230, and I don't want to shortchange Jackson. He fouled it at the plate. 237 is his batting average. I think the important number to remember is he's 22. Doesn't turn 23 until December. 1-2 pitch. Popped foul back by us. Because you think of players who now have a couple of years, it's like Ezekiel Tovar. You know, they've been around a while. You think they're a lot older. Understand there's still plenty of room for growth. Pitch is swung on and missed. Good backdoor curveball by Tomo. He gets an opening strikeout here this afternoon. From a youngster to a veteran for Sugano, it is the right-handed hitting Pete Alonso back at first base. He DH'd last night and takes a fastball outside for ball one. In his first year with the Orioles, after signing a big free agent deal, the Floridian has been as advertised for Baltimore. 1-0 pitch is sent foul into the upper deck on the right side. Got started at 1:13 Mountain Daylight Time, 85 degrees at first pitch. Still some humidity, 22%. We are told at the start. 1-1 to Alonso is fouled back. 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Sugano's 1-2 skips to home plate. Alonso, 269, has had a hit in each of the first two games of the series, batting in the two spot in all three games. 2-2 is down and away, full count. He's hit 32 homers, 91 RBIs. Only Yordan Alvarez of the Astros has more runs driven home than Alonso. Sugano, an opening strikeout. Now a 3-2 pitch to Pete Alonso. Is hit sharply. What a one-hand backhand pick by Ezekiel Tovar. And he throws out Pete Alonso. Flashing the tools that make him so much fun to watch on defense.
10: This is a high, high level of difficulty on this play. It's hit hard. It's got top spin. It's an in-between hop. And going down to a knee, a big swipe on the backhand by that glove, and he comes up with it. And once he has it, you know he's going to make an accurate throw.
3: Two outs in the Baltimore first. Then Gunnar Henderson, the left-handed hitting shortstop. Henderson, hitless in last night's game, did have a hit in the 2-1 Baltimore win on Monday. 1-0 pitch is in there for a called strike. Henderson, you could talk about him like we were saying with Holiday and Tovar. He just turned 25 2 months ago. Off-speed pitch is down. 2 balls and a strike. And that's why when you talk to Baltimore people, you know, they're still in the hunt, but they view this as a disappointing year from what some of the expectations were. 2-1 is hit foul to even the count. And, Zach, that's really starting rotation and some guys like Henderson not having quite the offensive numbers expected.
10: Oh, there's no doubt. This has been his most troubling season yet. It really hasn't been that bad of a year, but by his standards, a little bit of a down year, but for everybody, as you mentioned.
3: 2-2 swing and a foul tip held on to by Hunter Goodman. A pair of strikeouts for Tomo facing his old team. No score. Rockies coming to bat on the KOA Rockies Radio Network.
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3: Bottom of the first inning. Jake McCarthy will lead it off for the Rockies. Left on left with Trevor Rogers. He swings and misses for strike one. A couple of hits and a run batted in last night for Jake. Brings a 290 batting average to the plate. Swings and misses again at a fastball from Rogers. It's 0-2. Again, just in a lot of ways, a young Rockies team and an American League club. Not much experience for these guys against Rogers, who throws a sweeper trying to get McCarthy to chase, and he did not. 1-2. Yeah, just four guys who have batted against Rogers who hadn't allowed a hit against that foursome. He misses outside. Basayo framed it, but home plate umpire John Bacon was unmoved by the move. 2-2. Pitch. Breaking ball hit pretty well to right on the run towards the corner. Beavers will track it down on the track for the first out. Might have been either out on the end a touch or down on the trademark, perhaps. A semi-loud out number one. Connor Norby, Zach's pregame guest, the former Oriole, playing third base again. Right-handed batter, he'll tap it foul for strike one. Now the Rockies are getting a day off tomorrow after this game, which will be their 13th in a row. And they're all looking forward to it. Connor jammed, pops it up on the infield, fighting the sun. Alonzo, he staggers his way to a catch. right by first base for out number two. But I was saying for Warren Schaefer, he had Willie Castro out of the lineup last night and again today, and then an off day tomorrow. You get a veteran guy with a real break to hopefully recharge for the final weeks. There's a shot foul down the left side off the bat of Hunter Goodman. Two outs here in the bottom of the first. First inning presented by Treetop. From the batter's box to the lunchbox, nothing crushes hunger like Treetop applesauce, the official applesauce of the Colorado Rockies. 0-1 upstairs to Goodman. Orioles kept him quiet last night, 1-for-7 in the series for Hunter. Good curveball that Rogers drops in from above. Statcast calls it a sweeper. Either way, it was a floating breaking ball that dropped in at the top of the zone. One ball and two strikes. Rogers ready, and a pitch swing and a miss. Got him with a 95-mile-an-hour heater. Rogers sets the Rockies down in order. No score after one on the KOA Rockies Radio Network.
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3: No score, top of the second inning in the first at bat as an Oriole for veteran outfielder Luis Robert Jr. And he'll bang it foul down the left side. Robert, one of those guys where injuries and expectations have proven to be a challenge at times for this talented outfielder born in Cuba. He'll hit the same foul ball down the left side to make it two strikes. Signed a free agent deal with the Mets from Chicago, the White Sox, and the Mets, in a financial move, released him, put him on waivers. 0-2 pitch is hit pretty well to right. Going back now, reaching up and grabbing it shy of the track, Jordan Beck. And Robert is retired. been an interesting element, Zach. It's not just Luis Robert Jr., but some other veteran names with contracts were let go before the end of August in some money moves by teams.
10: It's been really interesting, and mostly from teams that had high expectations and didn't live up to them.
3: Yeah, you know, the Mets and the Cincinnati Reds come to mind for those kinds of moves. Samuel Basayo takes ball one from Sugano. One out here in the second. Tomo finding the grip on the ball. Now the slow delivery and missed inside and low to Basayo. 2-0. Walked into the ballpark today as Samuel was walking into the ballpark. That is a large man. 2-0 pitch is outside ball three, listed at 6'4", 250. And he is every bit of that. 22-year-old out of the Dominican Republic. Sugano's first 3-0 count. And Basayo swinging on 3-0, skies it to left. Sun glinting off the glasses of Jake McCarthy as he makes the catch about 360 feet from home plate, out number two. Tell you what, Craig Albernaz, I think for his whole team, has the 3-0 green light. They have swung at more 3-0 pitches, don't you think, Zach?
10: Yeah, and I don't think it's worked out for them once
3: No.
10: in this series.
3: Two outs, Kobe Mayo the hitter. Mayo did not play in last night's game. The third baseman will look at a Sugano strike with a fastball.
10: I think there's a time and place to have the 3-0 green light, but nobody on early in the game. Try to hit the pitch count up a little bit of the pitcher. Maybe take a free bag.
3: 0-1 to Mayo is down and in the dirt. Kobe hitting at 219, 19 homers and 55 runs batted in. Working on a six-game hitting streak. 1-1, he chased a pitch there. That cutter really had action and surprised Mayo. 1-2. Sugano rocks and fires down 2-2. Again, it's a movie that I'm sure you haven't watched, which is okay. I know Jesse has. Richard Gere, Officer and a Gentleman, Louis Gossett Jr. won an Academy Award as a drill sergeant. Pitch outside, and that runs the count full to 3-2, and Richard Gere's character's last name was Mayo, and Louis Gossett, his delivery of the last name of that character, you know, what do you got, Mayo? Mayonnaise, you know, all the things of DIs trying to get a guy to wash out. And so when Kobe Mayo comes to the plate, that earworm is working big time in my head.
10: I'm going to have to come up with a list of movies that are on my to-do list to keep up with you guys.
3: 3-2 is going to provide the first hit of the game as Kobe Mayo lines it into center field with two outs here in the second. And we'll give you an off-season movie list for you.
10: Some real tough homework.
3: Yeah. And you're going to have to write down actors' names so you remember them.
10: I'm going to have to make a Quizlet package. That's how I come and remember things.
3: Okay.
10: Some flashcards.
3: First base runner of the ball game. It'll bring up left-handed hitting Dylan Beavers. Beavers will look at a strike from Sugano. Yeah, Louis Gossett was quite an actor, and like I said, won an Academy Award for his role of calling Richard Gere mayonnaise, among other things. 0-1 pitch to Beavers. He lifts it towards left. It's got some carry. McCarthy going back and backpedaling onto the track, makes the grab to retire the side. Middle of the second, no score on the KOA Rockies Radio Network.
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3: 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The second inning, no score. Last night's offensive hero, among others, TJ Rumfield, left on left, will lead it off against Trevor Rogers. And TJ takes high and outside, ball one. Rogers this year, and right now the earned run average at 4.35. Gets a strike with his next pitch, has been very, very tough in first innings, and then teams start to have some success. Breaking ball is a base hit off the bat of Rumfield into right field, and that on-base percentage will tick up a little more.
10: He is just automatic right now. It feels like a machine. And I liked his quote after the game yesterday. He said, "I'm just looking for pitches that I can do damage on. And if I can't do damage on it, I take it." And he's taking a lot of walks, balls in general. And then when he hits pitches like that one, a hanging slider, he'll find a barrel and get a hit.
3: So each side with a hit now. Rockies get theirs to start the inning. Cole Kerrig swings at a fastball boring in on his hands, and he fouls it back. Cole back in the starting lineup last night, went 0-for-5, put the ball in play all five times, but not with the results he wanted, and he's going to roll this to short. Henderson to second for one. Relay throw to first is in time, barely on the Alexander relay, and the challenge for Cole Kerrig continues at the plate. Turn double play number 107 with that one. Base is empty. Two outs for Jordan Beck, who tried to check a swing. It's called a strike anyway. 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That is energy in progress. Beck swings and misses at a changeup. 0-2 on Jordan. Rodgers delivers and Jordan fouls. Jordan from Alabama. Rodgers from New Mexico. Players from all over the country and all over the world in this sport. Pitch outside 1-2. Rodgers is from Carlsbad, New Mexico. One other big leaguer from Carlsbad, outfielder Cody Ross. Pitch, fastball, strike three called, and Rodgers has his third punch out. We're scoreless after two on the KOA Rockies radio network.
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7: 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And as a true local Colorado bank, we're proud to keep growing with it. Here's to 150 years of the state we call home. 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There's only one. 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
8: Winning teams do the little things right. That's why Treetop Applesauce is the official applesauce of the Colorado Rockies.

0: matchup. First pitch swinging, bounces one up the middle. Tovar's going to get there on the forehand. He spikes the throw into the ground. That's all he could do. It was just in a perfect spot to where Tovar really never had a play. Up the middle, a leadoff single for Alexander. So that'll bring Colton Kowser to the plate. 8-9-1 due up for the Orioles in this frame. So Jackson Holliday will get his second crack at the plate later in the inning. Alexander has some speed. 9 stolen bases this year. Has been caught a trio of times as well. Continues to have the best season of his career. Came in batting 303 and only bumped it up to 306. Here's Colton Kowser, left-handed hitter. He'll take a strike. It's 0-1. Good curveball there by Sugano. It's been interesting for Tomo, who all season long has really been heavily dependent on the splitter as he comes set here. 0-1 pitch to Colton Kowser is upstairs. It's 1-1. He's only thrown one of them today. He has really had a different approach after 3 starts in a row where he struggled a little bit. And we'll see if he eventually gets back to his normal repetition of throwing that pitch often. 1-1, infield play to pull. The pitch is outside. Missed with the sweeper. It's 2-1. Kowser, of course, got a lot of national attention on Monday with the game-winning catch he had in center field, robbing Jake McCarthy of a 2-run walk-off home run. 2-1 pitch to him, and he foul tips it into the mitt of Hunter Goodman. It's 2-2. Snuck a sinker by him. And Kowser was a really high pick. He went 5th overall in 2021 out of Sam Houston State. He's a Houston native. Now 26 years old. 2-2 pitch to him. And he's able to check his swing. No, he didn't. Strike 3. On the swing. Appeal down to third. And John Lipka said he went around. It's strikeout number 3 for Sugano.
1: Rockies strikeouts presented by Sam's number 3 Diner and Bar, where serving food babies is a tradition.
0: Getting a side angle view of it, he did go around there.
1: Barely, but he did. Good call by John Lipka.
0: So now Jackson Holliday struck out swinging his first time up, rips a ball foul on the pole side. Up into the fans hiding in the shade. That's where the majority of the fans are hanging out today. A hot, sunny day here in Denver, Colorado. But again, that strikeout there didn't go to the splitter. He went to the curveball. Oh, one pitch. And Holliday hits this into right field over the head of Ritter for a knock. Holding up at second base is Alexander. Second hit of the inning. It's first and second now with one down.
1: Pretty good job by young Mr. Holliday on a curveball. Didn't quite have the depth that Sugano wanted. It stayed above the knees through the hitting area, and Jackson able to cover it for the base hit.
0: So now Pete Alonso to the plate. He grounded out to short sharply. That was the terrific backhanded pick that Ezekiel Tovar had in the first. First and second, one down, scoreless here in the top of the third. First pitch to Alonso, and he foul tips it into the mid of Goodman. It's 0-1. Alonso is second to just Shohei Ohtani in terms of OPS at Coors Field against the Rockies, a 1.151, so over 1,000. Oh, one pitch, and he lines this into left field. That's going to drop in front of McCarthy for a hit. Alexander's around third base. He's going to score the game's opening run. It's 1-0. Throw went into third. It prevents Holliday from advancing to third. First and second, one away still.
1: Well, the Rockies, even though Alonso's had a hit now in all 3 games, they've kept him from being much of a factor offensively until that swing there. It looked like a cutter that almost backed up a little bit, kept it on the inner half of the plate.

0: for Alonzo to pull it for his 92nd run batted in.
1: As you mentioned earlier, second in the American League behind just Yordan Alvarez, who is leading all three of the Triple Crown categories right now. Ground ball by Gunnar Henderson up the middle. Tovar's got one play. It's to first. So both runners advance, but there's two down. He fielded on the first base side of the second base bag, and there was nobody at the bag to receive a flip. So Henderson now 0 for 2. He was a strikeout victim his first time up, and now 2 in scoring position with 2 away for Luis Robert Jr. A chance for him to earn his stripes as an Oriole. He flew out to fairly deep right field his first time up. Again, first game with Baltimore. First pitch to him. He pops this up and out of play. You're hearing us live in the Quantum Fiber from AT&T broadcast booth. 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Holiday at third, Alonzo at second. Two down in the top of the third, 1-0 Orioles. 0-1 pitch and a swing and a miss. Sugano has been collecting quite a few misses so far in this ballgame. And quite a few with the fastball as well.
0: That's 8 unofficially.
1: See if he could put Robert away. 0-2 pitch. And that's a great backhanded stop by Hunter Goodman. A curveball in the dirt, really in the left-handed batter's box, and Goodman saves a run by knocking it down.
0: Well, I had mentioned when Jackson Holliday had his base hit that Tomo had a curveball that didn't have enough bite to it, so he yanked on that pitch to get that down action, and Hunter saved him a run.
1: See if he can find a happy medium. He's set at the belt, the 1-2. Line drive right center field. Heading back is Beck. He's going to have to play this off the wall. It's going to plate two runs, throw towards second base, and in with the slide is Robert Jr. The Orioles have plated three runs. They lead 3-0 here in the third.
0: First time in the series, the Orioles have punched through the two-run mark as they had two runs in their win and two runs in their loss in the series, and that again was a location problem for Tomo.
1: So now Samuel Basayo to the plate, left-handed hitter, flew out to left his first time up. Rests the bat on his back shoulder, eyeing up Sugano. First pitch, and he pops it up. Left side of the infield, drifting out into left field now, battling the sun. It's Jake McCarthy's underneath it. He makes the catch for the final out of the inning. The Orioles plate three in the top of the third. The Rockies look to respond. It's 3-0 here on the KOA Rockies Radio Network.
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1: Through the first two innings, the veteran pitchers got the best of the hitters, but in the top of the third, the Orioles plated three runs against Tomoyuki Sugano. So now the Rockies are tasked with the challenge of getting those runs back against Trevor Rogers, who's allowed just one hit so far and eliminated TJ Rumfield from the base paths with the 6-4-3 double play. So he's faced the minimum. 3-0, bottom of the third, Adiel Amador leading things off for the Rockies, and the right-handed hitter throws his hands up in the air as he takes a pitch inside. It's 1-0. Amador, the switch hitter, then Ritter and Tovar. Bottom third of the Rockies lineup. Rogers out of the windup, shakes his head no. Now he has the pitch he wants, and Amador fouls it back. It's 1-1. On a Rockies icon, Todd Helton at Coors Field on Saturday, September 19th. We will unveil his statue outside the ballpark, and the first 15,000 fans of the game will receive a Todd Helton replica statue. All gates open at 4 p.m. Get tickets at rockies.com/tickets. 1-1 pitch. And shot in the left field, a base hit. Amador has been great for the Rockies in his limited action at the big league level this year. He now has a hit in each of his first five starts with the club.
0: And we talked earlier in the game about young players, and you have to remember Adiel was brought up when he shouldn't have been, partly by necessity, but you're still talking about a 23-year-old with a lot of upside, especially as a switch hitter.
1: Ryan Ritter to the plate now. He swings and misses at the first pitch. The righty down 0-1 in the count. Another young player for the Rockies. A great athlete. Tremendous in the field. He's got a lot of confidence at the plate as well. Trying to turn that into some results here in September. Infield playing to pull the 0-1 pitch. And a swing and a miss on a four-seamer. It's 0-2. Yeah, Amador, one thing that the Rockies have really focused on throughout the last year with the new regime, Paul DePodesta, Josh Burns, is guys who get on base, who have good zone discipline. Here's the 0-2, and that's a called strike three. Fastball at the knees, and Ritter is a strikeout victim. Third of the game for Rogers. That'll bring up Ezekiel Tovar. But Adiel really fits that mold. In terms of full season affiliated ball, he's only had 1 year where he punched out more than he walked. It is so rare for a guy to do that now. Tovar with a drive down the left field line. Unfortunately, it's going to turn foul. Had plenty of distance to it. But it's 0-1 on Tovey. 1-for-4 in the series. Came into the game yesterday and was able to get a hit in the eighth inning. 0-1 pitch. And he fouls this off. It was a changeup. 0-2. The Colorado Beef Council reminds you, from all beef ballpark hot dogs to burgers on the grill, beef is a summer favorite. Recipes and grilling tips at cobeef.com. Rogers set, and he'll make a move over to first, and Amador dives back to the bag, albeit without his helmet as it popped off. I feel like I've seen more helmets fall off this season than any year in the past. 0-2 pitch. Tovar pops this up, and out of play, he stays alive on the fastball. The Rockies have some guys who, it's not just helmets. Colt Carrad loses his hat out in the field all the time, running so fast, diving for baseballs. 0-2 pitch, and Tovar takes this upstairs. It's 1-2. Rockies behind 3-0, bottom of the third. A leadoff single for Amador. He's at first with one away. From the belt, Rogers, 1-2. And Tovar again fouls it off. Good fight from Tovey.
0: You talk about helmets or hats popping off. I think some guys like to wear the hat loose to begin with, and that makes it easier for that to happen.
1: One-two pitch. And Tovar is just spoiling everything. That time a changeup that he sprays to the first base side. Still 1-2.
0: Long before your time, the legendary fiery football coach Woody Hayes from Ohio State would take his hats.
1: 1-2 pitch up and away.
0: And if he wanted to spark his club up or whatever, he would, his team, he would have the team managers with a razor slice some of the seams of his hats. The hat would stay together.
1: 2-2, and finally Tovar disposed of on a sweeper. He swings through it, two away.
0: And if he wanted to spark his team, he'd get mad at practice. He'd take his hat off, throw it down, pick it up, and rip it apart. And normally ripping a hat apart, a sports cap, is not easily done, but
1: first pitch to Jake McCarthy, fouled back, 0-1.
0: It got the message across.
1: I believe it. Your coach yelling at you, and then he rips a hat in half. That'll get your attention. McCarthy flew out to right his first time up. 0-1 pitch. He drives this towards the right center field gap. Beavers is not going to get there. It's going to get to the wall. Around third base and coming home is on IL Amador. The throw goes towards third. McCarthy in there safe with a triple, and it kicks away. Now he's headed for the plate. Rogers throw there. The tag not in time. McCarthy scores. And the Rockies have made it a 3-2 game. It was tied at the plate, so the Orioles might take a look at it. And they are. But speed, it never has a bad day.
0: The law offices of Dan Kaplis ruling on the field is safe.
10: Baltimore is challenging a safe call at the plate.
0: It will be the triple for sure. And it might be an out because Jake's foot bounced up when the tag was applied. Yep, this will get overturned. It'll go as an RBI triple as McCarthy gets his ninth three-bagger. Gutty decision, the right decision. It's not going to go the Rockies'
10: after
0: way.
10: The call is overturned. The runner's out.
1: So the Rockies get a run back. We'll go to the fourth. It's 3-1 Orioles here on the KOA Rockies Radio Network.
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3: A third of the way done, we kick off the top of the fourth with Kobe Mayo going right on right with Tomoyuki Sugano. Three runs for the Orioles in the top of the third. The Rockies got one back. That's the score. Mayo singled his first time up. First pitch to him. And he's going to ground this towards third. It's going to be just wide of the bag, a foul ball. It's 0-1. Kobe Mayo, Dylan Beavers, and Blaze Alexander for the Orioles here. Mayo, a 24-year-old, was a fourth-round selection in 2020 by Baltimore. He skyrocketed up the prospect rankings in baseball. Out of the windup, Sugano's 0-1 is down and away 1-1. But he was drafted out of Marjorie Stoneman Douglas, which, of course, had that horrible tragedy happen there in the 2010s. But I want to focus on the baseball side of things. They've had one heck of a baseball program for a long time with a lot of big leaguers and guys that are going to make the major leagues coming from that school. 1-1 pitch. He lines this towards third, and Norby is not going to make the catch, but he does pick it and throw to first. He trapped that baseball and then got the out at first. There's one away. We're going to pause for 10 seconds. 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
3: Looking at a replay, I think Norby caught that in the air. But either way, it's an out at first. First pitch swinging Dylan Beavers. The lefty drives one out to right field. Right to Jordan Beck. And there's quickly two down. That'll bring up Blaze Alexander, who singled and scored last inning. But back to Kobe Mayo and Marjorie Stoneman Douglas. How about these names coming out of that baseball program? Anthony Rizzo, Jesus Luzardo, and then more recently, Roman Anthony, who was a teammate of Mayo there. Same with Gavin Conticello, one of the top prospects in the Diamondbacks organization right now. They were all there at the same time. First pitch to Blaze Alexander, down and away from the righty, 1-0. And then Devin Fitzgerald, who's a top five prospect in the Washington system right now from that high school. They are just churning out high-level baseball players. 1-0 pitch, and this is scalded up the middle. Alexander lived up to his name there, put a blaze on that baseball. A rocket single. He's 2-for-2.
5: You could add one more. It didn't turn out to be the career he or the Rockies wanted, but the Rockies had a second-round pick, a third baseman, Colton Welker, who also went to Stoneman Douglas.
3: It is just year after year, they're having guys selected in the draft. So now it's Colton Cowser, the left-handed hitter. We'll have to wait for a moment as Sugano makes a move over to first. Back standing up is Alexander. Cowser punched out swinging his first time up. Sugano having to work out of the stretch again. Comes set, third base side of the rubber. First pitch is a backdoor slider. It just did get back to the plate. It's 1-0. Six hits for the Orioles. Three hits for the Rockies. 1-0 pitch. Swing and a miss. Good splitter. Haven't seen that pitch a lot today, but saw it right there. He got a whiff. It's 1-1. Infield playing to pull. Ritter is practically playing behind Rumfield at first. 1-1 pitch, there goes Alexander, but Couser fouls off a fastball, so he'll jog by second base, make a wide turn into the outfield grass, and start retreating back to first. It's 1-2. The Orioles, a game and a half back of the Guardians, they have a big homestand coming up. They got the Red Sox and the Guardians, 7 games total. But specifically, that Guardians series is going to carry a lot of importance. 1-2 pitch. Down and in. It's 2-2. Every game so important now for a club that is just a game and a half out. But there's so many teams in that American League wildcard race that are still in it that you're not just racing one team. You're racing against so many others. You just got to win at a high rate. Here's the 2-2 pitch. It's fouled away. A curveball Couser was able to get a piece of.
5: Well, Cleveland, as you said, in the three spot, a game and a half up on the Orioles, and then it's another game back to Toronto, another game back to Minnesota. So you for sure have four teams fighting for one spot.
3: Pick to first, and back again is Alexander.
5: Because coming into action today, Cleveland is 4.5 behind the number two wildcard team, the Red Sox. So, you know, a lot of games in September with meaning, as they usually have.
3: 2-2 pitch, swing and a miss. Got him with the splitter. Strikeout number 4 for Sugano. He puts up a 0 here in the fourth. 3-1 Orioles, middle four here on the KUA Rockies Radio Network.
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3: The lead is 2 for the Orioles, 3-1 here in the bottom of the fourth. Trevor Rogers, the lefty, faces the right-handed hitter Connor Norby. Strike one called, but he's going to challenge it. So the first ABS challenge of the game. Take a look at the big board. It was just barely grazing the edge. So the Rockies will lose a challenge by a tenth of a baseball. And Norby will remain down in the count, 0-1. He popped out to first his first time up, and he gets another breaking ball. Again, a called strike, and it's quickly 0-2 on the former Oriole. And he came up with this talented group of prospects for the Orioles, but was traded just 9 games into his major league career to the Marlins. So 2 pitch, a changeup down, it's 1-2. Now with the Rockies, and he's been good for the club, a .277 hitter in the early goings of his Rockies career. 1-2 pitch. And he hits this hard, but right to the third baseman, Mayo, and there's one away. Low liner right at him. So that'll bring up Hunter Goodman. Goodman scuffling a little bit right now in the series, just one for eight. His hit was a double, but five punch outs. He struck out swinging his first time up. First pitch left on right, and he drives this to left, and it's over the head of Robert Jr. He took a poor route. Goodman from first heading to second. Now he's in with a double. He deserved that double with the quality of contact, but Robert Jr. did not track it well at all. And there's one down with the runner at second.
5: 18th double for Hunter. And yeah, this was a blue flame going out to left. And Robert, I don't know how many times he's played here to begin with, much less in left field, because when we saw him with the White Sox, he was a center fielder.
3: Here's T.J. Rumfield to the plate. He takes ball one. You just heard the voice of John Bacon, the home plate umpire. Samuel Basayo behind the plate thought it was a strike. He challenged it, and he was wrong. So both teams will lose a challenge here in the bottom of the fourth. It's 1-0 on Rumfield. He singled through the right side his first time up. Rogers set, kicks and deals, and he misses off the plate away. It's 2-0. And Goodman ripped that. Good to see on an off-speed pitch down in the zone. He went and golfed it to left. 2-0 pitch. Rumfield chops this towards second base, fielded on the backhand by Alexander. A nice easy toss to first, and there's two down. Goodman does advance to third. So it'll be up to Cole Carrier to drive him home.
5: And much like when TJ got the home run last night to give the Rockies the win, it was needed as much by TJ as it was by the team. And we could say the same right here for Cole Carrier.
3: Grounded into a 6-4-3 double play his first time up. Switch hitter bats from the right side, first pitch. And he fouls back a fastball. It's 0-1. And that's part of it when you're going through it a little bit. You get a pitch to hit and you foul it off. That was a quality swing on a good pitch. But he's down 0-1 in the count. Rogers working out of the windup again. The 0-1 pitch is away. It's 1-1. Carrig 0-for-6 in the series, went just 4-for-25 on the road trip. First time facing some adversity in the big leagues. He came out so hot for the first couple of months. 1-1 pitch, and he rolls this over towards third, charging in. Mayo's got a hurry throw to first, not in time. The run scores from third, and Carrig, with an infield hustle single, picks up a ribby. His 37th of the year. It's now 3-2 in the bottom of the fourth.
5: Well, sometimes the smallest thing might be a big igniter. And for Cole, a 65, 75 feet of ground ball and out of the right-hand box, he was still able to beat the throw and make it a one-run game.
3: So now Jordan back to the plate, another right-handed hitter, first pitch, and he fouls it back. It's 0-1. He punched out looking his first time up. Beck, in terms of batting average against left-handed pitchers, has been the best Rocky this year. Came into the game batting .323 against the Southpaws. A lot of space out in left center field. Robert Jr. kind of shaded towards the line. There goes Carrig, and Beck fouls back the pitch. And it's 0-2. Carrig had a big jump.
5: Well, a little bit more of a challenge with a lefty pitcher, but Rogers is a big guy. Takes a little bit of time getting it to the plate, and it was well-timed by Cole, but the foul ball sends him back.
3: Now back in an 0-2 count. Rogers has the sign he wants, staring at Carrig. Now he delivers the pitch, and he gets back on a fastball. And he's down on three pitches. The Rockies get a run back. We'll go to the top of the fifth. They trail 3-2 here on the KOA Rockies Radio Network.
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5: We move into the fifth inning. The Orioles with a one-run advantage. Jackson Holliday, who scored the second of the three Baltimore runs in the third inning against Tomo Sugano. And a momentary delay. Now ready to go. Struck out, did Holliday first time up. He'll reach for a ball and foul it down the left side. Three runs on six hits for the Orioles. Two runs on five hits for the Rockies. Sugano's 1-1 is fouled out of play again to the left side. I said 1-1. It was an 0-1 count. Now it's two strikes. The righty with the pause in the pitch up high with a fastball. A nod from Sugano into that deliberate delivery, and it's a ground ball hit up the middle. Tovar's got it at second and throws him out. Just to the right side of second base, the Rockies shortstop snagged it and threw out Holliday for a leadoff out. Pitch count, when you consider some tough outings over the last few by Tomo, he has been much better in that regard. 64 pitches at the moment. Pitch 65 is a grounder to Norby, and they get Pete Alonso just like that after Alonso had the RBI single as part of the three-run third for Baltimore. Well, with a lot of bullpen usage, particularly guys at the back end, the deeper that Tomo can go today, just to better deal for the Rockies.
3: When you think who's been their best relievers, Bernardino and Romano. Romano's gone each of the last two nights, and Bernardino's gone four of the last five.
5: Two outs, nobody on for Gunnar Henderson. The left-handed hitting shortstop takes ball one.
3: They would have had more help in that regard had the rain not come on Monday, just Tanner Gordon's pitch count was just at 60 through five innings.
5: And a strike at the knees. Henderson didn't think so. Rockies have an extra arm out there in the bullpen now with Blas Castaño when the roster expanded yesterday. 1-1 pitch is sliced foul, 1-2. When our team wins, Cars for Kids wins, as we'll be making a donation. 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That's Cars with a K. Sugano ready with the 1-2. Low. Cincinnati waylaid the Padres this afternoon. First final of the day. 2-2 pitch to Henderson is high ball 3. 7-3 was the final. Couple of young guys, Juan Brito and Hector Rodriguez, with homers in a 4-run inning that put the Reds ahead to stay. Fernando Tatis Jr. knocked in all of the Padre runs. 3-2 pitch is fouled back out of play. One of the longer at-bats of the afternoon by the Birds against Tomo. That San Diego loss gives Arizona a chance to jump over the Padres for the third wild card in the National League as they host the Phillies today. Check swing, pitch down, and it's ball 4. Had him fooled with the splitter, but Henderson was able to check his swing, and that will be the first walk of the afternoon by Sugano, and much more back to the way he usually works. But he's got to deal with Luis Robert Jr. now, and he has hit every ball, even the foul balls, hard against Sugano. He fouls one there. He flied to deep right in the second inning and then doubled home 2 runs last time up with a drive to right center. He'll hit this hard, but right at Tovar. He'll go to first and take care of Robert, and that takes care of the top of the fifth. 3-2 Baltimore on the KOA Rockies Radio Network.
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5: 3-2 Baltimore, bottom of the fifth inning here at Coors Field on a sunny day, temperature in the upper 80s. 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Second plate appearance, takes ball 1 outside. They're up on the corners. Adiel checks, and it's ball two. Six hits and 15 at-bats. Was red hot at the end with Albuquerque. He drives this ball to right. Did he get enough of it? Not quite. On the track, a step in front of the 375 marker. 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Fastball swing and a miss by Ryan Ritter, who was called out on strikes in his first at bat. Rogers with five strikeouts on the day. He hasn't walked anybody. Sugano, four strikeouts and a walk. But one pitch, this does sail high. And Rogers, that's been his MO. He just doesn't walk many guys. Pitch foul tipped into the glove of the catcher Basayo on a fastball. It's 1-2. Yeah, how about 37 walks as he works in inning number 142 on the season? And there's another strikeout as Ritter couldn't hold up on a high fastball. And Ryan has fanned twice here this afternoon. Elsewhere, the Braves have a 6-0 lead on the Nationals after Washington had gotten the better of the Braves last night. Nats have just one hit in that game as they move to the eighth inning. Ezekiel Tovar will take a changeup outside for ball one. Toby had a long at bat before striking out back in the third. Curveball finds the back end of the strike zone to the right-handed batter. 1-1. Breeze is picked up just a little bit. Fouled back on the fastball. It's 1-2. Few puffy clouds starting to rise from the horizon, but still clear and pale blue overhead. Ezekiel looked like he was hunting the breaking ball, able to react to the fastball, fouled it to keep the at-bat going. Rogers with the pitch, and it's low. And Basayo is going to challenge it. And if he's wrong, they're done with challenges. But he got it just again by the smallest piece of the baseball. And it's another strikeout for Rogers. Through five. 3-2 Baltimore on the KOA Rockies Radio Network.
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2: Top of the sixth inning, 3-2 Baltimore. Samuel Basayo, the catcher, will send it to center. Cole Carrick started in and then had to back up a stride or two, but Cole stayed with it. And Basayo, another first pitch swing by that guy and allowed first out. Difference in the game in this one is a good defensive play, the tag by Basayo, and the backup of third base by Rogers on the RBI triple by Jake McCarthy, and throw got away and Jake headed home, and it took Rogers handling the loose ball and the tag by Basayo, and both did their jobs.
3: Well, it's easy as a pitcher to be frustrated when you give up that hit, but he put his head down, went to the right spot, and it turns into a big out.
2: Breaking ball outside evens the count. Juan Mejia starting to throw in the Rockies' bullpen.
3: And it goes to playing the game hard even when you don't have success. Thinking of Mickey Moniak's pop-up yesterday, very easily could have just been at first base, but he gets to second because he's playing hard.
2: Swing and a miss by Mayo. On a sinker, it's 1-2. I'll tell you what, with this young man, he uses every ounce of his body when he swings. That is 100% every swing. Able to lay off as Tomo tried to get him to chase a slider. It's 2-2. One out, nobody on here in the top of the sixth. 2-2 is hit hard and foul down the left side. Athletics doing their thing to the Rangers today in Arlington. 8-2, the Athletics lead. Third inning in the desert, the Phillies and the D-backs are scoreless. 2-2 pitch is a check swing bounder. It stayed fair. Rumfield got it, but he overthrows Sugano, and Mayo's aboard. TJ did what he could. Wonderful effort to get to the ball, but just couldn't make the throw. And Tomo, I don't know if he hurt himself or just is trying to catch his breath.
3: Well, this is just a play that you never really practiced growing up because he's playing so far off the line. He fields a slow chopper with all of his momentum going to the dugout and makes a spinning jump throw. And Sugano lands on the bag and is quickly trying to get out of the way of Kobe Mayo, who is coming up the line. And he's out on the mound now. And Alone Leishman is going to go out with Yuto Sakurai, his translator, to have a conversation with him. Hopefully he's all right.
2: Well, I think some of this is just he's at the point with 80 pitches on a hot day, tried to make the hustle play, and like you said, avoiding a collision with the guy coming up the line. So all of that to deal with. And the fact that he's the old guy on this team. A rare error from TJ Rumfield. I'm assuming they officially called it the throwing error, and they did. It's the first miscue of the game for either side. Yeah, it was just weird. It was a nice job by TJ to get to it, because if he doesn't, it's going to be a double at least, because it was going to be an awful long run for a number of guys. So one on, one out. The left-handed hitting Dylan Beavers, who's flied out twice. And Sugano will lob a ball over to Chase Mayo back. Looking for a double play ground ball. And the pitch is outside. Beavers with pretty good speed. And to be honest, we have not seen him put the ball on the ground very much in this series. He's only grounded into two double plays this year and 280 plate appearances. And an outside corner job for a strike by Tomo with a cutter, 1-1. But you can see he close to the end here, and Rockies would love to get him through six, but they're going to be ready if needed. Swing and a miss by Beavers on a curveball. One ball and two strikes. Later on today, the Cubs and the Brewers again in Chicago with Jacob Mizorowski, the Miz, going for the Brewers. The series tied at a game apiece. Pitch up and away with a fastball. The Rockies' next opponent, the Cardinals, outslugged the Dodgers last night. They'll play again tonight in Los Angeles. Cardinals here Friday night, Saturday night, and Sunday afternoon. 2-2 on Beavers. The pitch is fouled away. And as the game has progressed, more foul balls, fewer swings and misses. Tomo was getting a good share of those earlier in the game. Statcast has his total at a dozen on the day. Pitch is in the air to right. Coming in, Jordan Beck. Time to get under it and grabs it easily for the second out. Another good curveball by Tomo. He's had a couple of guys hit the curveball, but by and large, it's maybe one of his better days for the hook.
3: Yeah, it's got the most movement I've seen him get on it, and he's burying it in the right location. He's getting it just beneath the zone, and that's where he's gotten the swings and misses. That's the majority of his swings and misses, I can imagine, probably on that curveball.
2: Blaze Alexander, two singles and a run scored. The right-handed batter will take a strike at the knees. Baltimore with a three-run third inning. The Rockies a run in the third and a run in the fourth. The O's have Mayo at first here with two outs on the air. Outside and low, 1-1. Ritter about as close as you can be up the middle at second base without breaking the shift rule, and he was perfectly placed as the ball was bounded right to him. He throws out Alexander, and it's six innings of work for Tomo Sugano. Offense needs to get some work in. They're trailing a run here in the sixth, 3-2 on the KOA Rockies Radio Network.
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5: 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Dana White is bringing Power Slaps to Texas for the first time on the campus of Texas Tech University. Two massive title fights headline the card, including slap fighting legend Wolverine. Also

0: wild throw to third, but was cut down at the plate. Shows bunt, takes the pitch. It's outside, 1-1. Rodgers, as we mentioned, rarely walks people, and he's at 65 pitches at the moment here in the sixth inning. He got a strike there. That was a tough strike call, but some of that because of Basayo at times grabs the pitch in a downward motion. 1-2 and didn't go after the sweeper, Jake, so he levels the count. Norby and Goodman to follow. Two is sliced foul to the left. Jake, a little unhappy at the plate. I don't know if it was because he swung at it or that the result wasn't what he expected. In any event, he's still alive for another 2-2. And again, a check swing that was a little closer to third. That would have been a wonderful mistake, but it's still 2-2.
1: That's one of those where, you know, man, if I just finish my swing, I hit it on the barrel, probably would have had a really nice result.
0: Pitch, and a foul back by us. And what would you have done if it came this way?
1: You know, I've decided I'm going to try for it.
0: That's it. You got to climb back into the saddle.
1: Exactly.
0: You know?
1: Yeah.
0: 2-2 again, and a foul again. That's four straight foul balls on a 2-2 count.
1: I would have liked to see someone in the PA booth over there make a play on it, but I think they keep their windows shut. I don't know if it went in there.
0: Pitch, swing, and a miss. He finally got him. A cutter from Rodgers to get his strikeout. And that's the first out of the sixth inning and the eighth strike of a Rocky. Connor Norby now swings and fouls it to the right. Connor and Kyle Stowers were traded to Miami in 2024 for Trevor Rodgers, the guy on the mound who made only a couple of starts for the Orioles before he got hurt, swinging a foul. As Zach had in the pregame profile, he pitched very well for the Orioles last year once he came back from injury. 0-2 pitch is just foul. Final game of a road trip for the Orioles before they come home for that big homestand with Boston and Cleveland. Pitch is outside, and that makes it 1-2 on Connor. Trying to keep a good thing going in terms of getting on base. And strike three called on the outside corner with a fastball. Rockies have been challenged without question by Rodgers here this afternoon. Of course, at home, left-handed starters have been a particular problem for the Rockies as Hunter Goodman fouls it away. Hunter with a double his last time up. And then he scored on a base hit by an infield hit by Cole Carrick. Next delivery just missed on the outside. For Rodgers, his second time this year with a 9-strikeout game. Bounced foul to Andy Gonzalez, the Rockies' third base coach, 1-2. Did that in a win.

0: in at Baltimore against the Angels. And he has 130 strikeouts on the year. He did get Goodman in the first inning. Pitch high, 2-2. Hunter had the line drive double over the head of Luis Robert in left field. Went to third on a ground out and then scored on the infield hit by Carrig. But he'll swing and miss on a sweeper and a strikeout, five in a row now for Rogers. Through six, 3-2 Baltimore on the KOA Rockies Radio Network.
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0: 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Right-hander Juan Mejia on for his 55th appearance of the year.
5: Juan will have 9-1-2 in the Orioles lineup, starting with the left-handed hitting Colton Kowser, who takes his sweeper away. It's 1-0. Kowser punched out each of the two times he faced Tomoyuki Sugano today. Jackson Holliday and Pete Alonso also due up in the frame. 1-0 pitch is up. It's 2-0. Mejia has that big fastball, and when he is locating with the sweeper, a really nice two-pitch combo. Here's the 2-0 pitch. It's fouled back. Now 2-1. Infield playing to pull. Extremely bright out there right now. Hard hit on one hop right to Ezekiel Tovar. He fields it chest high. Throw to first is chest high to TJ Rumfield. And there's one away.
0: Tomo Sugano went six innings, allowed six hits, three runs they were earned, a walk, and four strikeouts. He threw 91 pitches down the pipe pitch count, brought to us by Pipefitters Local Union 208.
5: And boy, was that start needed for Tomo and the Rockies. First pitch now to Jackson Holliday, and he shoots it into left field. Goes the other way on a 98-mile-an-hour sinker, and it's his second hit of the game. One out base runner now for Pete Alonso. But Tomoyuki Sugano, by definition, six innings, three or less earned runs. That's a quality start, and he gave it to the Rockies today. Some length and kept them in the game. Really good to see after the last three starts. So now Pete Alonso to the plate, 1-for-3, an RBI single and a run scored. bounces the bat off his back shoulder. He takes a fastball outside at 98. It's 1-0.
0: Well, you can argue that Trevor Rogers is their number one starter, so Tomo certainly kept the Rockies in the game.
5: 1-0 pitch is down and away. It's 2-0. And that's exactly what the Rockies have been looking for from their starting pitching this year. And really, ultimately, the last four games, they have thrown the ball between the starters and the bullpen extremely well. 2-0 pitch. And a sweeper misses inside, I believe. It's 3-0.
0: Juan goes through these stretches where his control just almost magically vanishes.
5: 3-0 pitch. And he didn't go to the fastball there. He went to the sweeper, which will tell you a little bit about something. I think it's more to do with the Orioles swinging it so many 3-0 pitches. He didn't want to groove one to a slugger like Alonso. 3-1 pitch. And now he goes back to the fastball, and he's back in the count after a foul tip. 3-2. Spent Labor Day weekend at Coors Field, September 4th through the 6th, as the Rockies take on the Cardinals. Enjoy 3 days of Rockies baseball, fun giveaways, and theme events. 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Payoff pitch. Alonso took half a swing, but he was able to at least get a piece of it to stay alive. Fastball ran in on his hands. Holiday, a good base runner over there at first, has 8 stolen bases this year. Hits his lead. We'll see if he takes off. He does. Big jump, pitches outside, ball 4. So the Orioles now threatening. That's the second walk of the game issued by Rockies pitching. They've done a good job, not just in this game, but in the series overall, being aggressive against these Orioles hitters. They have the most walks in the American League, up to 522 now. And Alon Leishman's going to head out to the mound to have a discussion with his young right-hander.
0: Well, you've got Jimmy Herget throwing in the pen, and while the Rockies did get the winning runs last night against the Baltimore bullpen and would have had the winning runs off the closer if not for the remarkable catch by Couser on Monday night, this still is a hot relief corps right now for Baltimore. It's quiet because Rogers has thrown only 82 pitches, but you just can't let the deficit get any more here. And so a really important sequence with Mejia trying to be able to snuff out this potential rally.
5: Mentioned a hot bullpen across the last 12 games, a 1.12 ERA for the Orioles bullpen. Best in baseball. First pitch to Gunnar Henderson. The lefty takes a strike. It's 0-1. He started to go to his head as if he was going to challenge the pitch, but decided against it. First and second, one away. 3-2 Orioles in the top of the seventh. 0-1 pitch. And that's a called strike. Fastball was designed to be in, but it catches the outside corner, a strike all the same.
0: It felt like it was a little bit delayed by John Bacon, at least in Henderson's mind, and he might have challenged both of those if not for the fact there's only one challenge left for the Orioles. Rockies are in the same situation.
5: Mejia set, glove against the chest, 0-2 pitch, and this is turned on into the second deck of the first base foul territory. Count remains the same, 0-2. Rock the Purple at Coors Field Saturday, September 5th, as the Rockies take on the Cardinals. The first 15,000 fans will receive a Rock the Purple t-shirt featuring Hunter Goodman, Kyle Karros, Colt Kerrig, and Jake McCarthy. More on that in a moment. 0-2 pitch, up and away. 1-2. If you want to get that Rock the Purple t-shirt, go to Rockies.com/tickets today. Mejia trying to put away Gunnar Henderson. From the center of the rubber, taking a look back at second, the 1-2 outside. 2-2.
0: Well, here's where the point you made about all the walks by the Orioles. It's two strikes, but they're still going to make Mejia put it in the zone. Not much chase going on.
5: 2-2 pitch. Breaking ball. Roped at Rumfield. He makes the catch. And diving back to first is Alonzo. The Rockies nearly got a double play. I'll tell you what, that might have been the hardest hit ball of the game, but it ends in Rumfield's mitt at first.
0: Well, for Gunnar Henderson, that might be at least the third, if not the fourth, loud out in this series. He remains frustrated.
5: And that is going to be it for Juan Mejia. Warren Schaefer walking out to the mound. He's going to turn to another right-hander in Jimmy Herget. So the Rockies trailing 3-2 in the top of the seventh. They're trying to get out of a jam. First and second, two away. We'll pause for a pitching break here on the KOA Rockies Radio Network.
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0: 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Jimmy Herget on for a very important moment of the game. 44th appearance, 0-5 the record. He does have three saves.
5: He'll go right on right with Luis Robert Jr., who's 1-for-3, but that hit was a big one. A two-run double that put the Orioles up 3-0 back in the third inning. And now he's got a pair of base runners on board with two away. It's Alonzo at first, Holiday at second. The Rockies bullpen has been terrific of late. Herget trying to strand a pair. First pitch gets a whiff on a slider. It's 0-1. Infield playing to pull. Against the newest Baltimore Oriole. Herget set at the belt to one pitch, and it's outside. He's got that sidearm release point as that slider breaking across the plate, but pulled it too far that time. Big moment in this game. 1-1 pitch, and it's low or maybe inside as well. It's 2-1.
0: Well, Jimmy wanted to get one in under the hands of Robert, who loves to extend. Big, tall guy, long arms.
5: 2-1 pitch. And it's rolled over, foul. 2-2. Let's pause for 10 seconds. Station identification on the KOA Rockies Radio Network.
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5: two
2: so
5: on,
2: good.
5: Two outs, 2-2 count on Robert Jr. The pitch, and oh, he just got a piece of it. He was out in front of the sweeper, but just off the cap of the bat, the very end, was able to trickle it to the backstop. The count remains 2-2. And Jimmy wants a new baseball. He's going to toss this one towards the first base dugout. You want to get Robert Jr. because you have a left-handed batter in Basayo on deck. Another 2-2 coming from Hergen. Swing and a miss. Pulled the string. Got him with the sweeper. Huge punch out. Jimmy Hergen comes through in the top of the seventh. We'll stretch here at Coors Field. The Rockies down just 3-2 here on the KOA Rockies Radio Network.
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5: Bottom of the seventh inning, the Rockies trailing 3-2. Trevor Rogers still out there on the mound. The left-hander has really settled into this game nicely. He gave up a run in each the third and the fourth, but he's punched out the last five and retired the last seven. He'll go left on left with TJ Rumfield. First pitch is a called strike. It's 0-1. Rumfield a single and then a ground out to second. He'll be followed by Cole Carrig and then Jordan Beck. Out of the windup, the pitch is a called strike, and quickly ahead, 0-2 is Rogers. Rico Garcia, a right-handed arm, warming up in the Orioles bullpen. Nobody working for the Rockies. Expect Jimmy Hergen to go out there for another frame. So Rumfield behind 0-2. Here's the pitch. And just outside. Tried a backdoor sinker, but missed. It's 1-2. I loved the quote that Brett Sullivan gave in the postgame show yesterday about TJ Rumfield and how he's going right now. 1-2 pitch and a swing and a miss. He got beat by the fastball, and that is six consecutive strikeouts for Trevor Rogers, up to 11 now.
0: That's a career high, the 11 strikeouts. A kind of low three-quarter angle, really tough against left-handed hitters.
5: First pitch to the right-handed hitting Cole Carrig, a called strike, and he challenged it. And he didn't look too confident.
0: Yeah, I think he's going to regret it.
5: And he kind of turned his head like, whoops. And that was all over the strike zone. Rockies out of challenges now. So carry it down 0-1 in the count. Pitch. And he fouls this off his foot. It's 0-2. He singled his last time up after grounding into a 6-4-3 double play. That was an RBI single with two outs. It was a swinging bunt to third. And he was able to beat it out to get the Rockies a run. 0-2 pitch. It's high. 1-2. And that was a much-needed hit for Carrick and the Rockies. Rogers at 89 pitches. Here comes number 90. And it's a line drive base hit in the left field for Cole Carrick. He'll stop at first base, gave it a big round, but comes back to the bag. And this is the kind of day that Cole Carrick needed. 2-for-3 now.
0: And you have his possibility to run, get into scoring position. Jordan Beck has been befuddled by Rogers so far today, but opportunity here.
5: He's 0-for-2 with a pair of punch outs. Right-handed hitter, first pitch, swings and misses at a high heater. It's 0-1. Rogers will have Beck and then Amador, and he said he's befuddled Beck, but Amador's been right on him all game. Carrick will lead off first, and he's going to have to dive back as Rogers makes a move in that direction. Keep in mind, Carrick, the last time Beck was up and he was at first, he got a couple of big jumps against Rogers, but Beck fouled it off. Not going here. The 0-1 pitch is fouled off. It's 0-2. Brewfest returns to Coors Field on Saturday, September 19th, as the Rockies take on the Mariners. 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And Beck is going to call time here, trying to avoid a third strikeout in the game. He's down 0-2. Taps the plate. Eyes up Rogers, who's set. A look towards first. Here's the pitch. And Beck stays alive, fouling back a four-seamer. That pitch was designed to be up, and it leaped down a little bit into a hittable location for Beck. And he'll be happy to stay alive, but surely would have wanted to connect with that pitch. Another 0-2 coming. There goes Carrick. Pitch is on the ground towards short. The only play for Henderson is to first, and he throws out Beck by a half a step. But good job by Cole Carrick being on the move. Keeps the Rockies out of a double play and gives Adiel Amador a chance to drive him home.
0: But he might not do it against Trevor Rogers.
5: Yeah, that's Craig Albernaz walking out to the mound right now. I think he's going to take the baseball away from his starter. An outstanding and, well, a career type of start for Trevor Rogers today, setting his career high in strikeouts. But he's going to give way to the bullpen. It's the bottom of the seventh. The Rockies have the tying run at second base. It's 3-2. We're going to pause for a pitching change here on the KOA Rockies Radio Network.
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0: 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Rico Garcia, who worked inning, two-thirds of an inning on Monday, will come on his 66th appearance. 5-1 with six saves.
5: Here's Adiel Amador, 1-for-2. The switch hitter gets turned around. He'll bat from the left side here. Swings at the first pitch. Pops it up foul territory, but fortunately for the Rockies, it finds the camera well out of play. It's 0-1. Amador had the hardest hit ball of the game in his first at-bat. Ripped a single at 108 miles an hour into left field. Then he flew out to deep right field his last time. Oh, one pitch. And this is popped up again, and this time it's going to be playable for the third baseman, Mayo. He makes the catch, and the Rockies do not score here in the seventh. They trailed 3-2 onto the eighth on the KOA Rockies Radio Network.
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19: You're the best field operative I've ever had. You were born for it. In 81, the embassy went down. We go 25 million in the wall.
20: Where?
19: Hotel Tehran.
20: This is bad. 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
21: but I've got something more valuable.
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22: The VIX. In theaters September 11th.
0: Three-two Baltimore as we move into the eighth inning. Jimmy Herget, who got the final out of the seventh, striking out Luis Robert, will open the eighth with a pitch outside to the left-handed hitting Samuel Basayo. The catcher has flied twice to left and once to center. And Jimmy misses again. It's 2-0. Taking as much time as the timer will allow, the 2-0 misses. 3-0. Justin Kierstadt is in the on-deck circle. He's going to bat for Mayo. A left-handed batter. 3-0 is not close. Well, I mean, four pitches, and they were all well out of the zone. That dreaded leadoff walk here in the eighth. Jimmy's shaking his head. He's more upset about it than anybody.
5: Yeah, obviously, no doubt, not the intention, and now that there's a pinch hitter, Hunter Goodman's going to walk out to the mound and go over how they want to attack Hested Kerstad. Cool story about Hested Kerstad, though, is he was called up for the first time since June 6th of last year for a major league game yesterday. He was called up on Tuesday after Monday he welcomed his first child into the world. Crew Kerstad was born Monday, and he's back in the big leagues the next day.
0: Made an out as a pinch hitter in last night's game. Pinch hitting in the seventh inning. Pinch hitting here in the eighth. Leadoff man on. 3-2 Baltimore. He swings at the first pitch and fouls it. Glove at the belt for Hergett. Short lead for Basayo. The 0-1 pitch is down and in. It evens the count on Kerstadt. Was hitting 289 at AAA before the call-up. 1-1 is in there for a strike. Got the sweeper to work the way he wanted to that time, did Jimmy. Basayo, not a steal threat, short lead at first. 1-2 pitch is a drive to center. Carrig started back, now comes in and makes the catch. Back to first goes Basayo, out number one here in the Baltimore eight. We're broadcasting live from the Quantum Fiber from AT&T broadcast booth. 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Dylan Beavers, left-handed batter, three fly ball outs, tries to bunt with the shift on, and Norby back and off the line at third, but Beavers fouled it. Tovar shaded up the middle. Norby well off the line at third. 0-1 pitch is strike two called on the outside corner with a backdoor slider. So after the four-pitch walk to begin the inning, Hergett looks like he's back on track in terms of his rhythm. It's his inning. It is quiet in the Rockies' bullpen. Throw to first. Basayo was just a step and a half off the bag. Quiet in the bullpen. One, some belief in the veteran right-hander. And two, an overworked back end of the bullpen. They need Jimmy to the Rockies to be effective. Pitch is swung on and fouled back. The count holds at two strikes on Bieber. Beavers is a guy in his second year and starting to come on. The Orioles have been pleased with his progress. Pitch checked his swing. He did hold up and the pitch was outside, 1-2. Delivery swung on, line drive and is gloved by Rumfield. He steps on first. It's a double play. Good positioning, good result. Middle of eight, it remains 3-2 Baltimore on the KOA Rockies Radio Network.
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19: The best field operative I've ever had. You were born for it. In 81, the embassy went down. We killed 25 million in the wall.
20: Where?
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0: Rico Garcia stays out there. New third baseman is Christian Encarnacion Strand after Mayo was pinch hit for. And speaking of pinch hitting, Troy Johnston is going to pinch hit for Ryan Ritter and get a left-handed batter against the righty Garcia. And Troy will take an opening strike on a changeup, and you get changeup after changeup from Rico Garcia. He threw two to get Amador to end the seventh. Begins this bottom of the eighth with a change and throws another one. It's fouled. It's 0-2. In this era of high velocity, this guy's commitment to a changeup that's in the mid-80s has produced the best season of his career, where most of it has been spent in the minors. 0-2. And it's a swing and a foul tip into the glove of the catcher, Basayo, on a curveball. Soft, softer, softest, and Garcia continues to be amazing at the plate in terms of getting guys to not do much against swings that you normally think would produce results against that velocity. Mickey Moniak's going to pinch hit for Ezekiel Tovar now. And Mickey will foul, guess what, a changeup. Mickey at 253, does have 21 homers, 60 runs batted in. Garcia with the 0-1. And Mickey breaks his bat on a changeup. He was that far out in front, as far on the end of the bat as you could get and make contact. It's 0-2.
5: Well, the Rockies, they understand that the changeup is coming. It's just so hard to sit back on it. And if you're a left-handed hitter, you just have to think the other way. And then when you're out in front a little bit, then you can do damage to the pull side. But it's got to be an other way approach when you're seeing a bunch of soft stuff.
0: And it has been nothing but soft. He has thrown seven pitches in the game, one curveball and six changeups. They've all been for strikes. Two-strike pitch to Moniak. And he bounced a curveball, 1-2.
5: A lot of activity out there in the bullpen. Two guys up for the Orioles, the lefty Josh Walker, the righty Yennier Cano. And then for the Rockies, it's Jaden Hill, right-hander warming up in their pen.
0: 3-2 Baltimore, one out here in the last of the eighth. Mickey trying to stay back, pops it foul, long run. Is anybody going to get there on the backhand? And crashing into the netting, Encarnacion Strand makes the grab for the second out. A strikeout and two opposite field foul outs so far against Garcia. Quite a play by the third baseman who had come into the game after Mayo went out as the pinch hitter hit for him in the top of this eighth inning. Jake McCarthy, 1-for-3, another left-handed batter, and he is trying to hang back and almost became late on the curveball. Foul ball for strike one. Jake with his eighth triple of the year. That's second in all of baseball to Corbin Carroll. And it's a base hit to left field. Might be extra bases. McCarthy on his way to second. The throw airmails second base, but backed up by Alonso. Jake McCarthy, the potential tying run with yet another extra base hit for the Virginia Cavalier.
5: Well, the way the Orioles' defense was set up, there was a huge hole in the infield, and that's where Jake took advantage of, grounding it to where a shortstop would typically play. But the outfielders were set up in a position where neither Couser or Robert Jr. were anywhere close to that, and they were able to get a hustle double and give the Rockies a shot here in the eighth.
0: And Craig Albernaz is going to make another pitching change. 3-2 Baltimore here in the eighth. We'll be back on the KOA Rockies Radio Network.
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5: Rockies down 3-2, bottom of the eighth, have the tying run at second base with two away. And Yennier Cano, a right-handed arm who's having a great season, will come into the game for the 60th time this year, a 3.07 ERA, the sinker and the splitter, and he'll mix in a sweeper as well. But those first two pitches really keep guys on the ground.
0: Connor Norby, the former Oriole, will be the man trying to keep the inning going, and he fouls a sinker that went off his foot for strike one. Like Zach said, and Connor is going to need a moment. Cano, everything down. 44 innings of pitching this year, one home run. Rockies looking for a base hit with McCarthy's speed. Get it out of the infield. Jake's going to score. Pitch outside and low to Connor. That evens the count. Sinker at around 96 miles an hour from this big guy. 1-1. Ground ball hit to the second baseman, handled there by Alexander, and the Rockies don't score. We go to the ninth, 3-2 Baltimore on the KOA Rockies Radio Network.
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5: Rockies make a pitching change here in the top of the ninth. They do it to right-hander Jaden Hill for the 38th time this year. He's got a 5.12 ERA. He pitched in last night's game and gave up a run in an inning. The Rockies make a lot of defensive changes. Carrot goes to short from center. Mickey Moniak stays in the game in left. Troy Johnston in right. McCarthy moves from left to center. And Adiel Amador, who is the DH, comes into the field. So the Rockies burn their DH. He'll be at second base.
0: So Hill will get Blaze Alexander, and Alexander swings and fouls it at the plate. Jaden got credit for his first win. In last night's game, and Alexander, who's got a couple of hits today, foul ball makes it two strikes on him. The 0-2. Fouled again in the same direction down the right side. Pitch swung on and fouled again. Right on right in this matchup. The 0-2 misses down, 1-2. The Rockies will have Hunter Goodman, TJ Rumfield, and Cole Kerrig scheduled in the bottom of the nine. And then it would be the pitcher's spot giving up the DH. That's when they'd use a pinch hitter as Alexander drives it to deep left. And near the track and onto the track, Mickey Moniak able to make the grab for the first out. There has been no scoring since the bottom of the fourth inning, as the Orioles have the one-run lead. One out here in the top of the ninth. Colton Cowser has An 0-for-3 afternoon with two strikeouts and a ground out. He swings and misses for strike one. From the stretch, Hills 0-1 misses outside, a ball and a strike. In the eighth inning in Arizona, the D-backs have scored and lead the Phillies 1-0 heading to the ninth. Pitch on the inside edge, a called strike two. Phillies have won six in a row. They were just three behind the Braves at the start of play today. Atlanta won at Washington. So that's a score to watch here in the ninth. 1-2, the count on Couser. The pitch is low. Stay tuned after the game for the Clubhouse Show. Hospitals, clinics, and caregivers. Human kindness lives here. 2-2 is a fly ball to left center field. Jake McCarthy will put it away. Center fielder gets the second fly ball out here in the ninth. Andrew Kittredge, who got the fortunate save in the ninth inning on Monday, is warming up in the Baltimore bullpen. Back to the top of the order, Jackson Holliday's had a two-hit day with a run scored, and he takes strike one. So five hits the last 2 days for this member of the Holliday family. Lots of Holliday hits in this ballpark. And hopefully more to come with Ethan. Little floating liner grab by Connor Norby. Good work by Jaden Hill. The Rockies with one more shot, trailing 3-2 as we head to the bottom of the ninth on the KOA Rockies Radio Network.
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5: Bottom of the ninth, Rockies down a run. It's 3-2, and the Orioles will turn to their closer. It's Andrew Kittredge, the right-hander, for the 50th time this year. He's got a 3.12 ERA, is 9-for-13 in save opportunities, and he was the guy who was fortunate on Monday. He picked up the save on the Colton Couser robbery of a walk-off home run by Jake McCarthy. The Rockies will try to see that he is not as fortunate today.
0: It'll be Hunter Goodman to start it off, followed by Rumfield and Carrick. Right on right, and the first pitch, a slider, is taken for strike one. Hunter, a double and a run scored in three at-bats, struck out his other two times up against Trevor Rogers, the starter.

0: last row of the seats. The one thing you don't have is a camera that runs parallel with the wall, where sometimes you can see when it where it is in relation to the wall. Because from behind, as we look at the replay, it's foul.
1: Yeah, it does appear that way, and they're going to have a verdict here.
2: After review, foul ball.
1: Wow.
0: Well, it got bailed out by an incredible catch on Monday. And in a matter of a foot or so, Kittredge bailed out for the moment here. 1-2 on Hunter Goodman. The pitch is outside, 2-2. Good take by Hunter. That was close. Rockies down a run. Leadoff man in the ninth is Goodman. And he swings and misses at the slider. Out number one. Tell you what, if this is the verdict in this one after what happened Monday and then that a moment ago, we're all going to need an off day to try and get over it. TJ Rumfield, who homered last night, now the batter, 1-for-3, left-handed hitter against Kittredge, and he'll throw the sinker against a lefty, and he missed down, ball one. 15,616 at the edge of their seats. And TJ will bloop it into center, long run, but Couser gets there, out number two. Cole Carrick will try and keep it going. Cole with two singles on the day and knocked in the second Rockies run. Trying to keep the game alive. And he drives it to left. Going back, Robert. Warning track, wall. It hits off the top of the wall. Within a foot of a game-tying homer, it is a double. Carrick thought maybe he got it. And oh, so close again for the Rockies. But the tying run is on with two outs.
1: What kind of voodoo magic are the Orioles doing? It's remarkable. Hunter Goodman a foot away. Oh my goodness, it hit off the yellow line on the very top. We're talking not feet, inches away from tying the game. Wow.
0: Zach Veen now will bat for Jaden Hill. If you didn't witness it, you wouldn't believe it. The way it has gone in this series, and especially the good fortune for Andrew Kittredge. But again, what Zach has to do here is get the run home. Find out a way to get a hit with Carrick's speed. He's going to score. Zach had a triple last night. He swings at a fastball and misses it for strike one. Hitting 250 on the year. Couple of homers, seven RBIs. 3-2 Baltimore. Tying run. Cole Carrick at second with two outs here in the ninth. The 0-1 is outside and low. A long foul ball, barely fouled by Hunter Goodman before he struck out. Cole Carrick less than a foot away from a homer. He's at second with a double. Pitch to Veen, swing and a miss on the slider. And the Rockies are down to their final strike.

0: Kittredge, the 36-year-old veteran, with his 1-2 pitch, is driven to right center field. That's going to score Carrick. Veen to second. He'll hold there. The game is tied. Zach Veen, with perhaps his biggest hit as a Rocky, keeps the game alive. It's 3-3.
1: What a moment for Zach Veen. The fastballs for Kittredge gets him ahead. He buried a slider and got a whiff on the previous pitch. This one stays in the strike zone, and Veen can really hit off-speed pitches. Wow, what a swing. He ties up the game, and the Rockies will have a chance to win it with Adiel Amador.
0: And a pitching change as Kittredge doesn't have enough luck this afternoon. We're tied at 3 in the ninth. We'll be back on the KOA Rockies Radio Network.
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3: Standing up for what's right. 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Not just making records, but breaking them. Leading the way behind the camera, beyond the runway, and on the silver screen. Not just making our mark, but making a difference. Now that's a job for a Girl Scout. Girl Scouts, preparing girls for a lifetime of leadership.

0: Rockies with a two-out RBI double from Zach Veen have tied the game. And now the left-hander Josh Walker comes on to pitch. Worked in last night's game, gave up a couple of hits in a scoreless inning. And he'll come on for his 21st appearance with a 2.21 earned run average. They are going to intentionally walk Adiel Amador since his run doesn't matter, so that they can get a left-handed batter in Troy Johnston. Troy, of course, has had some success against left-handed pitching this year. 212 with a couple of homers on the year, hitting 287. Left on left, he swings and misses at a slider. Zach Veen, the winning run at second. Adiel Amador at first. 3-3 in the ninth. 0-1 pitch. Swing and a miss again on the slider. Walker, another one of those veteran guys who has had quite a year after a long time in the minors, pitching well for the Orioles. 0-2 pitch is way outside. Troy Johnston trying to bring home a winner. Walker's 1-2 is cued foul. He at least got a piece of the slider that time. Inning began with a strikeout, then a deep flyout, then the back-to-back doubles by the rookies. Breaking ball. Nope, that was the fastball. Called ball two, and Basayo's going to challenge. It's either ball two or extra innings. And the ABS says extra innings. That is incredible. That's the third time just the smallest part of the ball has gone the Orioles' way. But we head to extras. Tied at three on the KOA Rockies Radio Network.
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0: We go to extra innings with the game tied at three. Zach Veen, who tied it, remains in the game as a right fielder, and coming on to pitch is right-hander Nick Frasso. He'll go in the eight hole, vacated by Troy Johnston. Pete Alonso will be the first man that Nick faces, with Jackson Holliday as the runner at second in the extra inning setup. Alonso today, an RBI single and a walk in four plate appearances. Right on right, he'll roll it to short. Carrick has it, throw to third. They got him. Connor Norby got spiked by Jackson Holliday, but he put the tag down as Carrick got to that ball, and they get the lead man.
4: Well, Jackson Holliday, he should not have been going on this baseball. It was in front of him, and Cole Carrick takes advantage of it. But this is a great play by both Norby and Carrick. Norby getting to the bat, and that's a quick short throw from Carrick. Well executed. It's very easily, that's a play that very easily could have gone wrong.
0: So it puts Alonso on the bases now with one out. Gunnar Henderson, left-handed batter against Frasso, takes ball one. Nick fires and misses again, 2-0. Acquired in the Seth Halverson trade from the Dodgers, 2-0 pitch in there for a strike. Worked in the first game of the series, walked a couple in that inning in which the Orioles scored what turned out to be the winning run, fouled back by Henderson. It's now 2-2. 10-second station identification on the KOA Rockies Radio Network.
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0: Jack Corrigan, Zach Goodman, Jesse Thomas here at the ballpark, your KOA Rockies Radio Network crew. We had Anthony Rodriguez, and now Zach Seegers at Master Control. Those gentlemen doing their things. Henderson with another foul ball to keep the count at 2-2. Orioles are 7-6 in extra innings, and they're 5-1 on the road. Pitch, strike three called on the inside corner, but Henderson's going to challenge. Let's see if a challenge will go the Rockies' way. It does. And Henderson is out number two. That little ride, the little extra run on the fastball of Nick Frasso froze Henderson. Two down. Luis Robert Jr. in his first Orioles game has a two-run double, and he'll bounce one down the third base side foul for strike one. Rockies will have Moniak, McCarthy, and Norby as the scheduled hitters in the bottom of the 10th. Ground ball hit towards short. Carrick has it. On over to first, and a good job by the kid from Loyola Marymount. Nick Frasso posts a zero. We're tied at three going to the bottom of the 10th on the KOA Rockies Radio Network.
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0: Bottom of the 10th inning. Rockies with the two-out RBI double from Zach Veen tied the game after Cole Kerrig doubled. Nick Frasso, those two gentlemen rookies. Nick Frasso, a rookie, posts a zero in the top of this 10th inning to keep it tied. So now the Rockies can walk it off with another rookie, Adiel Amador, the runner out at second. And Mickey Moniak batting for the second time. Struck out as a pinch hitter in his first time to the plate. Left on left with Walker, who made a move towards second, but no throw. Encarnacion Strand and Alonso pinching on the corners of the infield. Mickey with a full swing and missed the sinker of Walker for strike one. You'll have the left-handed hitting McCarthy and then Connor Norby after that, depending on how this inning goes. 0-1 Demoniac is outside. And of course, the challenge by Henderson that was upheld means there are no more ABS challenges for the Orioles. 1-1 Demoniac. Mickey will foul it away on the slider. It's 1-2. It's the pitch he throws most often. And especially in these circumstances against a left-handed batter. Walker ready. Moniak awaits. 1-2 pitch. Mickey pops it up. It is maybe playable. And somehow Strand came over from third base and caught the ball in the opening of the dugout railings for the first out. Oh my. Basayo lost the ball and somehow Encarnacion Strand on the backhand and the very end of his glove made the catch. And now with McCarthy at the plate, it looks like Craig Albernaz is going to make another pitching change. One on, one out, bottom of the 10th, tied at 3. We'll be back on the KOA Rockies Radio Network.
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0: Former Mariner reliever Alex Hoppe comes on for the second time in the series. He got an important out in the game on Monday. He's a right-handed pitcher, and as we expected, they intentionally walk Jake McCarthy, who has a triple and a double on the day, and a left-handed batter, so he'll go to first. You have Amador, the ghost runner, at second, McCarthy at first, and Connor Norby right on right with Hoppe. And Connor takes a hack at a high sinker and fouls it for strike one. This guy has primo velocity. That two-seamer was at 99. Norby today is 0 for 4. Hoppe taking his time. The 0-1 pitch is fouled off the front foot. That's the second time that Connor's done that to himself today. Again, it was another 99-mile-an-hour sinker. Three-three game, bottom of the 10th. Former Oriole Connor Norby trying to beat his old team. 0-2 pitch way outside with the fastball. That one run held up for the Diamondbacks. They beat the Phillies 1-0 this afternoon. 1-2 pitch. Fouled away. Norby fighting off another sinker. That one at 100. Hunter Goodman, the on-deck hitter, but Norby trying to end it here. 1-2 pitch is low. 2-2. He has seen nothing but ultra speed with all the fastballs. 2-2. Hit down the right side. It's going to slice foul. That would have ended it, but foul. And it stays at 2-2. Connor didn't even leave the batter's box. He knew it was going foul. It hit almost up against the sidewall, hit on the track just inside of that wall. Hoppe checking Amador at second. 2-2 pitch, check swing. He held up, ball three. They appealed down to James Hoy, the crew chief at first. Looking at the replay, it was close. It goes the Rockies' way. 3-2 pitch, swing and a miss. He got him. Kept firing those sinkers and got Norby up, maybe even out of the strike zone. outs, and Hunter Goodman, the hitter. Hunter struck out in the ninth inning, but after he launched as long a foul ball as you'd want to see, he swings at the sinker here and fouls it away for strike one. 15 strikeouts for Baltimore pitching today, a career high 11 for the starter, Trevor Rogers. 2-1, 2-out here in the 10th. It's high to Goodman, 1-1. Hunter doubled and scored in the fourth inning, has struck out his other three times up. They are pulled to the left, playing a little more shallow to be in position for a throw home on a single. In tight to Hunter, who backs away. It's 2-1. If nothing else for the Rockies, the extended at-bat by Norby gave Hunter a good look at what to expect here. 2-1. Bounce towards short. Grab by Henderson to second in time to get McCarthy. And we're headed to the 11th. Game tied at 3 here at Coors Field. We'll be back on the KOA Rockies Radio Network.
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0: Inning now, Blas Castaño called back up. Blas was out for a while with an injury and then went back to Albuquerque to work back to full strength. And when the rosters expanded yesterday, he was added. He's making his 11th appearance on the year. He has one win, no losses, a 3.92 earned run average in 20 and two-thirds innings. Luis Robert will be the ghost runner at second for the Orioles.
4: Samuel Basayo to the plate, and everybody was waiting for Blas Castaño to throw the pitch, and he was waiting for a baseball. He's up there standing on top of the mound, throwing his hands up, saying, I need one. He's got one now. Infield will play to pull. Castaño kicks and deals. The first pitch is a slider away. It's 1-0. Brett Sullivan now behind the plate catching for the Rockies. 1-0 pitch. And it's a line drive base hit into left field. Around third and coming home is Robert Jr. And Samuel Basayo has just put the Orioles in the lead in the top of the 11th with an RBI single. It's 4-3.
0: Didn't hit it very hard. And just about everybody else on the Orioles team probably would have had a double. That's the one positive out of that. Hit it right off the trademark. And now he is going to be lifted for a pinch runner. Leody Taveras, much quicker and a base-stealing threat, will take over.
4: Taveras this year, 11 stolen bases on 15 tries. As now to the plate comes Christian Encarnacion Strand, who had the big catch in the bottom of the 10th. The first pitch is a called strike at 94 on the sinker. It's 0-1. First at bat today for Encarnacion Strand. Castaño set on the third base side of the rubber. Delivers and gets a swing and a miss. A good sinker. Count now 0-2. The longer this game goes, the more the advantage favors the Orioles, as the Rockies have burned their designated hitter. So when the pitcher spot comes up in the lineup, they have to keep going to the bench. 0-2 pitch is a slider away, 1-2.
0: And the only guy remaining on the bench now is Willie Castro.
4: And ideally, Warren Schaefer would not want to play Willie Castro, dealing with a little bit of plantar fasciitis. 1-2 pitch, drive into left center field. It's going to be McCarthy coming in on it. He'll make the catch. Cut Moniak off and makes the play. There's one down. So the first out is recorded. Basayo, or rather Taveras, who's out there for him now, will stay put at first. Dylan Beavers, the left-handed hitter, comes to the plate. An 0-for-4 day for him today. Three flyouts and a line drive double play. First pitch, and he swings and misses. Good sinker from Castaño. But Blass lacks in size. He makes up in heart, and I'll tell you what, he can bring that fastball up to 96, 97 at times. Pete to first, 0-1 pitch. It's up. 1-1. I think Sullivan thought Taveras was going for a moment, but he did not. Rumfield holding him on. Average lead over there by Taveras. He edges out a little bit more as Castaño comes set. 1-1 pitch, and it's a line drive into right field. Not hit hard, but it's going to drop in front of Veen for a hit. Going first to third is Taveras. It'll be first and third with one away. Neither of the hits in this inning hit hard, but they count all the same.
0: Yeah, Rockies not only depleting the bench after giving up the designated hitter, but also a depleted bullpen. And I don't think this was envisioned to have Blas Castaño in this circumstance, but not any options.
4: Runner was going. Showing bunt was Blaze Alexander, but he bunts it foul. So the Rockies catch a break. That was a safety squeeze attempt. It's 0-1. Blaze Alexander, 2-for-4. Singled in each of his first two trips. Has grounded out and flown out since. Right-handed batter. Infield playing in. Showing bunt again. Pulls back, and the pitch misses away. They are trying for this safety squeeze, and Rumfield, the first baseman, has to hold on the runner Beavers to not allow him to easily take second base. That creates some space down the first base side. Not bunting this time. The fastball misses down and away. It's 2-1. Three runs in the top of the third. The Orioles did not score again until here in the top of the 11th. They're trying to add more damage. First and third, one away. Picked to first and back safely standing up is Beavers. The corner's playing well in, about halfway for Kerrigan Amador up the middle. 2-1 pitch. Swing and a miss. Good sweeper by Castaño. Alexander was so far out in front, he had to take a jog around the home plate circle, and he'll call time here. A strikeout in this moment would be huge for Castaño. peering over his left shoulder, looking at first. 2-2 pitch. There goes the runner, and it's a foul ball into the camera well of the Rockies dugout. He was way behind that fastball, but just threw his hands at it. A slower swing, but stays alive. Beavers has to return back to first. 4-3 Orioles in the top of the 11th. Castaño looking for that put-away pitch. The 2-2. Foul back. Another fastball. So he went to the sweeper and had Alexander way out in front. He's gone back-to-back cheaters after that. We'll see if he goes back to some spin here. The shadows of the lights now creeping up on the pitcher's mound. 2-2. Goes to the breaking ball. It's a line drive base hit up the middle. That's going to plate the run from third. Stopping at second is Beavers, and it's 5-3 Baltimore here in the 11th. He went back to the breaking ball, but he left it over the heart of the plate. And just a really nice swing by Blaze Alexander up the middle.
0: Well, he has been so good this year. I mean, it's been somebody very confident at the plate. That's his third hit of the day.
4: Now Colton Cowser to the plate. First and second, one away. Left-handed hitter. He takes inside. It's 1-0. Cowser punched out each of his first two times to the plate. Has grounded out and flown out since. He's 0-4. Infield playing to pull. The pitch, swing and a miss, went to the sweeper. Rockies were down 3-2 going into the bottom of the ninth. They were down to their final strike when Zach Veen had an RBI double to tie things up. Neither team scored in the 10th. Here we are in the 11th. 1-1 pitch, fouled back. It's 1-2. A couple of softly hit singles started the inning for the Orioles, and then Alexander squared up his hit up the middle. Castaño looking in for the sign. Comes set, center of the rubber, delivers. Bounced towards third, having to wait on it is Norby. He'll race to the third base bag and just barely beat Beavers there. That was the only out he was going to get. So two outs now, it's first and second, and Jackson Holliday will come to the plate.
0: Yeah, the last thing with the Rockies already down two here in the 11th would be to get an out but have two men in scoring position with a guy who's been swinging the bat well the last 2 days in Jackson Holliday.
4: The Rockies will have Rumfield, Carrig, and Veen due up for them in the bottom of the 11th. First pitch to the left-handed hitting Holliday is a called strike on a heater. It's 0-1. Holliday 2-for-5 in this one. Had a big night yesterday. Oh, one pitch. Is a called strike. Good changeup there by Castaño. It's challenged, though. So it'll either be 1-1 or 0-2. It's 0-2. Wonderful pitch by Castaño, landing a changeup right at the knees. Now he's ahead, two strikes against Jackson Holliday. Staring in for the sign. Comes set above the belt. Quick to the plate, and he missed up. Tell you what, Castaño flirted with a bot there. He barely paused at the top. Well, he came set. 1-2. Comes set here, the pitch is driven down the right field line, not hit hard, and it's foul. Oh, boy. That thing was not hit hard at all, but it was riding the line all the way into the corner, but fortunately landed foul. And the count remains 1-2. Both Cowser and Alexander will have to walk back across the infield grass to their respective bases as they were both racing around. Another 1-2. In there, called strike three. Castaño freezes Holliday for the final out. But the Rockies do give up two. They'll have to make a comeback in the bottom of the 11th here on the KOA Rockies Radio Network.
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0: Bottom of the 11th inning, 5-3 now, Orioles. Christian Narvaez comes on to, Carlos Narvaez, excuse me, comes on to catch. And on the mound, it's going to be the left-hander Grant Wolfram. Wolfram making his 51st appearance.
4: Staying in the game out in right field now, Leody Taveras as well. It's going to be T.J. Rumfield. Here's the first pitch left on left to him. It's up and in, 1-0. Out at second base, it's Connor Norby. And the reason being is there's a weird tweak in the rules in terms of the ghost runner in extra innings. Get to that in a moment. 1-0 pitch. Outside, it's 2-0 now on Rumfield. But it's always going to be the guy who made the final out or who was, the guy who, if Rumfield's up, it's the guy who's in front of him in the lineup. But because Goodman was removed for the pitcher spot, 2-0 pitch. Rumfield fouled back. It's 2-1. Because he was removed and the pitcher would have been the guy at second base, the rules are that it would bump up another spot to the guy who preceded that, and that was Connor Norby. 2-1 on Rumfield. Wolfram to the plate, and Rumfield sprays it foul down the third base line. He was late on a 97-mile-an-hour heater. It's 2-2.
0: One of the factors in the Rockies being just 2-7 in extra innings, it has been their inability for that first guy up to get a hit or at least move that runner to third with any consistency.
4: 2-2. Rumfield takes upstairs. It's 3-2. The Rockies would love to get that tying run on board. Trailing by two here in the bottom of the 11th. Colt Carrig waits on deck. Time called at the plate by T.J. Rumfield. Big payoff pitch. And it is into the Baltimore dugout. A 98-mile-an-hour sinker. T.J. was way late on it. But he'll stay alive.
0: Well, the last two guys out of the Baltimore pen, Hoppy and Wolfram, both flirt right at the top of the 90s, almost 100 with their fastballs.
4: 3-2. Swung on and lined into left center field for a base hit. Norby's going to get sent home, and Rumfield has made it a 5-4 game. The tying run's on board. T.J. comes through again.
0: T.J. Rumfield, just a remarkable clutch hitter for a first-year player. For TJ, that's his 64th run batted in. And Cole Carrig, the hitter. Craig Albernaz coming out along with the trainer. So did something happen to Wolfram? They have three guys left in their pen. I take it back, two guys left in their pen. De Leon, the rookie who debuted in the big leagues last night. And, no, it is three, because Albert Suarez and Cam Sanders are also there. And they're going to let Wolfram throw a pitch or two.
4: The reason Baltimore was concerned about it was after he gave up that hit, as he was walking back to the mound, he shook out his left arm, his throwing arm. And sometimes that's a telltale sign that somebody's feeling a little bit of discomfort. But he's going to stay in the game. So it's going to be Cole Carrig. The tying run is TJ Rumfield. He's at first base. Carrig is 3-for-4 in the ballgame. It's grounded into a 6-4-3 double play. That was his first at bat. He hasn't been retired since. An RBI infield single in the fourth, another knock in the seventh. Down to the final out of the game, he hit a ball off the very top of the left field wall for a double and came home to score the tying run in the ninth. He'll bat from the right side here. The pitch is a strike on the outside corner, challenged immediately by Carrig. It was 97. It was running away from him. Did it run enough off the plate? It did not, just barely.
0: The Rockies' luck or lack thereof over the last few weeks, remarkable.
4: That pitch just nearly touched the zone. 0-1. And Carrig swings and misses at 98. It's 0-2.
0: Well, if you want to add one more tough situation, TJ Rumfield gets you the RBI. Great. Now your slowest guy is three bases from being the tying run.
4: 0-2 pitch. And Carrig fights off this one. He gets jammed and fouls it off to the first base side. And the Rockies, because they burned the DH, they can't afford to put in a pinch runner here. They have to ride with Rumfield.
0: And if you're going to go to the 12th, you'd want to have him around.
4: Well, there's no doubt about that. Still 0-2 on Carrig, the pitch. And he's down on strikes. He chased a curveball that was well in the dirt. And there's one away.
0: The exuberance of youth at times is great and at times is maddening. Cole just too anxious there.
4: Tell you what, Narvaez, that was a really nice stop by him to keep Rumfield at first. So now Zach Fien to the plate. He understands a little bit of pressure. He was down 1-2 in the count when he doubled into right center field to tie up this baseball game in the ninth. First pitch. Fastball. A called strike on the lefty. It's 0-1. That was a pinch hit spot for Zach Veen. So this is just his second time to the plate. Coming in for Jordan Beck.
0: 0-for-3 against left-handers this year.
4: 0-1 pitch. Swing and a miss. Sinker up and in, and it's 0-2. Adael Amador on deck for the Rockies. Rumfield at first. He's the tying run. 5-4 Orioles in the bottom of the 11th. Wolfram set. 0-2. Strike three called. Veen's going to challenge, but the Rockies don't have any more. And there's two away. So the Rockies, once again, down to their final out. If he was allowed to challenge that pitch, it would have still been a strike. It was all over the outside edge. So now Amador, who's 1 for 3, was intentionally walked his last time up, comes to the plate. The right-handed hitter, first pitch is high and tight. He nearly got hit. It's 1-0. Should the game continue, it is Brett Sullivan, the on-deck circle for the Rockies. Wolfram ready again. The pitch is out towards left center field. Amador got a hold of this one into the gap, and it's going to bounce over the wall. Oh, my goodness. Rumfield's going to have to stop at third. He was already halfway home from third. The Rockies cannot buy a break. What a swing from Amador.
0: It almost becomes laughable now. The almost conspiracy of misfortune for the Rockies. If that ball stays in the park, Rumfield scores. It actually brushed the top of the fence coming off the bounce, but rather than bouncing back into the playing field, it went over. And for the moment, the Orioles still have luck on their side.
4: You counter that as well with the rather compound that with that ball was hit to the deepest part of the park as well. There's plenty of spots in this yard where Amador would have already been trotting home with a Rockies win. But now it lies on Brett Sullivan. His first at bat of the game, he'll go left on left with Wolfram. The winning run at second in Adiel Amador. The tying run at third in TJ Rumfield. Sullivan, in so many ways, the emotional leader of this team, has a chance for a moment. He takes a breaking ball. It's just outside, 1-0.
0: He has reverse splits all year long. He has hit better against left-handed pitching, batting average-wise, than right-handed.
4: Here's the 1-0. Inside, it's 2-0. In the on-deck circle now, with that open base at first, it's Mickey Moniak.
0: And I'm sure the Orioles are looking at the numbers. If it goes to 3-0, they're just going to walk Sullivan because he doesn't matter.
4: 2-0 pitch, and he pulls it foul. He knew he was in a hitter's count. That was a 97-mile-an-hour heater, but he made sure to get the barrel out and pull it. But it's 2-1. Rockies looking for their fourth walk-off of the season. 2-1 pitch. Is a fastball. It's a called strike on the outer edge, and once again the Rockies are down to their final strike. Sullivan will call time here. 2 balls, 2 strikes, 2 outs in the bottom of the 11th. Tying run at third, winning run at second. Here's the pitch. Foul back. Sullivan was on that slider. I'll tell you what, that hung up there for him, and he was all over it. But the count remains the same at 2s apiece.
0: Yeah, might have been up just enough that it was hard to get on top of it.
4: 2-2. What does Wolfram go to? The pitch. Outside, ball 3. What a take by Sullivan on a sweeper away. The count is full. The tension at Coors Field, palpable. The payoff pitch to Sullivan is lined towards left field, charging in Robert Jr. It's down for a hit. Here comes Amador to the plate. Throw off line. Rockies win it. Rockies win it. Brett Sullivan, the extra inning zero. 6-5. What a win. What a series win for the Rockies.
0: Incredible. For all of the tough times they have had over the last couple of weeks, the character of this team shows up again, as on two different occasions in this ball game, down to their final strike, they find a way to keep it going, and then they find a way to win it.
4: So many close calls throughout this game, and the Rockies just kept their head down and kept on trucking forward. Their emotional leader, Brett Sullivan, with a two-out left-on-left single into left field to win it. 6-5, your final score in 11 innings. We're going to take a break, and we'll be right back on the KOA Rockies Radio Network.
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2: Well, for just the second time in a game that went beyond the 10th inning in extra innings, the Rockies come away with the win. 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And for the 15,616, they more than got their money's worth. Rockies win it in a walk-off. 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
2: 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Human kindness lives here. The Rockies have not had a whole lot of fun in rubber games this year. They came into the action today with just 5 wins in 18 games that would decide a series, and they would see themselves down 3-0 after the Orioles had their one inning of damage against Tomoyuki Sugano, who pitched very well. The Rockies would start their comeback in the bottom of the third inning, and who else would be a part of it but Jake McCarthy?
8: McCarthy flew out to right his first time up. 0-1 pitch. He drives this towards the right center field gap. Beavers is not going to get there. It's going to get to the wall. Around third base and coming home is Adiel Amador. The throw goes towards third. McCarthy in there safe with a triple, and it kicks away. Now he's headed for the plate. Rogers throw there. The tag not in time.
9: Baltimore is challenging the safe call at the plate.
2: Gutty decision. The right decision. It's not going to go the Rockies'
9: after
2: way.
9: The call is overturned. The runner's out.
8: So the Rockies get a run back. We'll go to the fourth. It's 3-1 Orioles.
2: Tomoyuki Sugano, who pitched very well for the Rockies, going 6 innings on a game in which they had a depleted bullpen, and of course it

0: went 11 innings, but that's a story for another day. But the Rockies would get a run closer in the bottom of the fourth inning. Cole Kerrig, who's been going through a tough stretch for the rookie, he certainly was active today, however. He alertly scores the Rockies' second run in the bottom of the fourth.
1: 1-1 pitch. And he rolls this over towards third, charging in. Mayo's got a hurry throw to first. Not in time. The run scores from third, and Kerrig, with an infield hustle single, picks up a ribby. His 37th of the year. It's now 3-2 in the bottom of the fourth.
0: It remained that way into the ninth inning, 3-2. And with the tough luck the Rockies have been having lately, you thought it was going to be more of the same. Hunter Goodman hit a long, 450 feet long of a home run that was just foul. And the Rockies would find themselves down to their final out. Even in scoring the tying run in the bottom of the ninth, again, it felt like the baseball gods were conspiring against the Rockies. And he drives it to left. Going back, Robert. Warning track wall. It hits off the top of the wall. Within a foot of a game-tying homer, it is a double. Kerrig thought maybe he got it. And oh, so close again for the Rockies. But the tying run is on with two outs.
1: What kind of voodoo magic are the Orioles doing? It's remarkable. Hunter Goodman a foot away. Oh, my goodness. It hit off the yellow line on the very top. We're talking not feet, inches away from tying the game. Wow.
0: Kittredge, the 36-year-old veteran, with his 1-2 pitch, is driven to right center field. That's going to score Kerrig. Veen to second. He'll hold there. The game is tied. Zach Veen, with perhaps his biggest hit as a Rockie, keeps the game alive. It's 3-3.
1: What a moment for Zach Veen.
0: Indeed, what a moment for Zach Veen. The Rockies got the game tied. They had a chance in the 10th inning after the Orioles did not score in the top of the 10th, but the Rockies could not score, and so it was on to the 11th inning, and with really nobody left in the bullpen, Blas Castaño came on, gave up two runs on some hits that weren't struck all that hard, but that's the way baseball can be, and the Rockies found themselves down 5-3 as they went into the bottom of the ninth. The Orioles would have hard-throwing left-hander Grant Wolfram on the mound. That was really in large part because the Rockies' first man to hit was T.J. Rumfield.
1: 3-2. Swung on and lined into left center field for a base hit. Norby's going to get sent home, and Rumfield has made it a 5-4 game. The tying run's on board. TJ comes through again.
0: So the Rockies had the game back to within a run, but of course you've got to get the equalizer home. The next two batters would strike out against Wolfram. So now you were in a circumstance of Adiel Amador, who has played well since his recall from the minors, playing in just his seventh game of this 2026 season at the big league level. And then if he did something, Brett Sullivan, a journeyman player for most of his career. But sometimes you just have to keep the faith. And even with another challenge, the Rockies were able to come through.
1: Wolfram ready again. The pitch is out towards left center field. Amador got a hold of this one into the gap, and it's going to bounce over the wall. Oh, my. my goodness. Rumfield's going to have to stop at third. He was already halfway home from third. The Rockies cannot buy a break. What a swing from Amador.
0: It almost becomes laughable now. The almost conspiracy of misfortune for the Rockies. If that ball stays in the park, Rumfield scores. It actually brushed the top of the fence coming off the bounce, but rather than bouncing back into the playing field, it went over. And for the moment, the Orioles still have luck on their side.
1: The pitch. Outside, ball three. What a take by Sullivan on a sweeper away. The count is full. The tension at Coors Field, palpable. The payoff pitch to Sullivan is lined towards left field, charging in Robert Jr. It's down for a hit. Here comes Amador to the plate. Throw off line. Rockies win it. Rockies win it. Brett Sullivan, the extra inning hero. 6-5. What a win. What a series win for the Rockies.
0: Incredible. For all of the tough times they have had over the last couple of weeks, the character of this team shows up again, as on two different occasions in this ball game, down to their final strike, they find a way to keep it going, and then they find a way to win it.
1: So many close calls throughout this game, and the Rockies just kept their head down and kept on trucking forward. Their emotional leader, Brett Sullivan, with a two-out left-on-left single into left field to win it. 6-5, your final score.
0: Those were the electrifying plays of the game, powered by IBEW Local 68. 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That's cars with a K. The Rockies with a walk-off win in extra innings, 6-5 over the Orioles. 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

0: little hotter as you make your way out onto the high plains of eastern Colorado. Conditions remain dry. We'll have winds out of the south, about 5 to 10 miles per hour, increasing a little bit out of the south-southeast by the afternoon on Thursday, 10 to 15 miles per hour. I'm Storm Tracker 13 Chief Meteorologist Dave Holder.
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0: That's okay.
1: Tua. I think he was Tua. And I think he had burner accounts.
0: Rob
1: he was putting
0: G
1: in
0: is
1: comments.
0: Just, you know what? Too many. Yeah, that's right. It was Rob G writing those comments about
1: Rob
0: how
1: G
0: bad
1: had the
0: show
1: burner
0: is.
1: Going.
0: Exactly. That's all right, Rob G.